0: widespread public backlash. Labour Party President Wayne Swan has told Channel 9 consultation and compromise is part of the process.
1: I've been down the road of tax reform before, and I can tell you that this is not unusual. You put your proposals out there, there's vigorous debate, you go out and consult. The government said it was going to do that, it's consulted, now it's got a package, and as you heard before, it'll go through the parliament.
0: Critics say the changes are too complicated. The National Press Club says it will review its security measures following the stunt during Pauline Hanson's speech earlier this week. A review of security footage shows two people entered the venue the day before to install a banner, which was then unfurled remotely on the day. Press Club President Tom Connell says there are always strict security measures on the day politicians are due to speak.
2: Everything's locked down. Nobody can get in unless they show their ID. We know who they are. Police sniffer dogs come through. So the room, funnily enough, and people sort of raise an eyebrow at this, it was secure, it just wasn't banner-free. So it was actually safe.
0: Left-wing group GetUp has claimed responsibility for the stunt. Virgin Australia has extended the expiry date for unused travel credits issued during the COVID pandemic. Customers will still need to spend their vouchers by the end of this month, but they can now use them to book flights up until late May 2027. Two earthquakes have been recorded in New South Wales in the space of a few hours. The first, a magnitude 3.2 quake, hit near Wilcannia in the far west. A 3.4 magnitude tremor was later felt near Orange. Iranian pastors are travelling far and wide to support Christians facing isolation, hardship and persecution after 6 months of war and domestic turbulence. Lana Silk from the Transform Iran Ministry says it has been really isolating for believers. She told Mission Network News the pastors bring food, medicine and hygiene supplies, but it's their spiritual support that helps most.
3: They've just been praying for a long time that one day a Christian might visit them in their home. We can't take away their suffering, but we can make sure that they never suffer alone. The church in Iran is not weak. It's a wonderful, thriving, God-loving church, but they are suffering and we have an opportunity to come alongside them and strengthen them.
0: Ms. Silk said these acts of care are creating many opportunities for gospel witness. Israel Folau has expressed disappointment with the NRL for blocking his return to rugby league. The dual international had been in talks with the West Tigers, but negotiations have since ended. His wife Maria has taken to social media, explaining they were blocked by ARL Commission member and Tigers legend Wayne Pearce.
4: Everyone has given the all clear bar Wayne Pearce, who is on the commission. His reasoning behind not wanting Izzy to play is because of inclusiveness, whatever that means.
0: Israel Folau hasn't played in the NRL for 16 years. At the World Cup, Switzerland got a late deluge of goals to beat Bosnia 4-1. And Australian climber Oceana McKenzie has won bronze at the women's boulder final in Innsbruck, Austria. That's the latest Vision National News. I'm Naomi Miller.
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9: Weather around Geelong today reaching a maximum of 14, overnight lows of 10 before a top of 13 Saturday, Sunday max of 13 and partly cloudy, and much the same on Monday as well, max of 13, partly cloudy day expected.
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9: So how Faith Friday works is essentially there's someone over in the eastern side of Melbourne. In fact, I believe a few people who have decided to come together and say they're willing to give $10,000 if we can, by the end of day today, reach $140,000 on the tally. We're getting closer and closer. Had an awesome morning thus far, and we're really just hoping you could be the first person to be a part of this radio station. Act in faith, knowing that, hey, we may not get fully financed, but you're going to act in faith and be generous and hope that together we can offer this radio station all the funding it needs to continue to thrive in the future. Faith Friday, be a part of it right now. Be the first this morning here on 96.3 passing 10 o'clock. Good.

0: actually started this morning at around 7 o'clock when Priscilla was on air here at 96.3. We had a listener who actually encouraged you listening, wanted to encourage the entire community and put it out there and said, if we can get to $140,000 on the tally by midnight tonight, they will drop an additional $10,000.
1: You see, it's not just praying expectantly, but it's also acting expectantly, you know? So with all this, of course, you know, a group of guys across the bay in the eastern suburbs here in Melbourne, we decided to, you know, see if we can just work together to surpass this, you know, get the 140 grand, give it a name, call it Faith Friday or something, I don't know. And in faith, we will in turn take a tally to 150.
0: Fantastic opportunity. I love that prompting to encourage you to give. And if you feel prompted, encouraged during this song, could you be the next person to get us closer to that $140,000 milestone target? All you have to do is call up 5241-6550. 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

0: right, so we have 2 minutes to go before the next Christian song. And in those 2 minutes, I am hopeful. I am going to encourage you and invite you to give financially. 2 minutes, in fact, could we see two people in 2 minutes giving a gift to this radio station? And why, I'm asking? 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

0: are not born obsessed with speed and productivity. We make them that way. Parents, wanting their children to be successful, push them into as many different activities as possible. The pressure on children to succeed in an ever-increasing number of activities has been called hyper-parenting. At its heart, the motivation is to make our kids more successful in an increasingly competitive world. Perhaps a better strategy would be to give our kids less activity and more love and time. All of us need the very basic things from our parents. We all long for unconditional love and uncluttered time. These two gifts are harder than we imagine. Before we can give unconditional love, we need to have experienced it. Our ultimate source of this love is God. If we can know and experience God's love, we may have the ability to give that same love to our children and save us from hyper-parenting.
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0: Thank you so much to Matthew, who is someone who's given financially. And you can do the same, just like he has done here from the heart of Geelong on Faith Friday, where if we reach $140,000 on the overall tally, $10,000 will be injected into our finances.
1: I listen to you guys predominantly for the music, also for the chats. My life is very, not perfect, but I've had a car accident in recent years and it shook me around a little bit. They said that I'll lose some nerves in the foot. I wouldn't feel various spots. But much to their surprise and my delight, I haven't lost any sense in my foot. I'm thankful that I was able to, you know, just put the music in my head and just sit there and listen to these guys throughout the course of the day. And that's another reason to be praising God, apart from everything you see and can't see.
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4: Recently, a beauty company commissioned a study looking at differences in self-image among men and women. A forensic artist drew sketches based on how the subjects described themselves. The results were clear. The women all came out looking less attractive in their sketches, while the men came out looking far better than they actually were. This same phenomenon has been found in the corporate world. Research shows that in job interviews, women constantly undersell their achievements, while men oversell them. So who gets it right? The one who walks in humility or the one who walks in confidence? The best way to see ourselves is to look to the one who created us. We know that every person is made in God's image and is infinitely valuable. At the same time, that image has been broken and tainted by sin, and we need God's grace to restore us. To see ourselves clearly, we need to understand both truths. Ultimately, self-esteem comes when we look to the one who values us, regardless of our achievements or our appearance. You're listening to Tanya Harris of GodConversations.com.

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1: I wanted to be someone who was going to be willing to go to play for people where there were smaller numbers as well as bigger numbers of attendees. 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
1: That's like something that we all need to hear. 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You know, like every gig is its own thing and looks different to the last one.
0: 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I'll explain why it's Faith Friday in just a second. This is Sanctus Real right now. You are I Am on 96.3.

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1: In this bulletin, the opposition calls out Labor's handling of tax changes and Vinnies celebrate a successful sleep out fundraiser. With the details, I'm Naomi Millam. The opposition leader maintains capital gains tax changes outlined in the federal budget should be axed entirely. Labor has decided to wind back some of its plans following voter backlash. Small business with a turnover of up to $10 million will be able to keep the 50% CGT discount, and startups will get extra concessions. Angus Taylor has told Channel 9 the taxes are a punishment on aspiration.
2: We will fight every inch of the way to stop this, and if it gets through, we'll keep going, because these are amongst the very hardest working people in Australia. They are incredibly important to our communities, to our economy.
1: The government has also decided to not impose a 30% minimum tax on all discretionary testamentary trusts. In Victoria, Jacinta Allen has installed herself as the new chair of her own Premier's Business Council amid reports the agency is being wound back. The Age newspaper is reporting the Victorian government's primary contact with the business community hasn't met at all this year, and the chairman has been moved aside. WA police are rolling out new live facial recognition technology. The cameras will be set up in designated public places and will be able to detect faces and compare them against a database of people in real time. People on the database will include offenders with outstanding arrest warrants, registered sex offenders, and missing people. The faces of people who are not on this list will be pixelated and won't be saved. Vinnies is celebrating a record-breaking year of fundraising from this year's CEO Sleepout. Hundreds of people braved the cold to raise money and awareness for those sleeping rough. James has been left living in a caravan in New South Wales after his home was damaged and says he's grateful to donors and his fellow participants.
3: It was hard and cold and definitely an experience, but there's some lovely people here. And just the organisers, like, it's just been an incredible place to be, and it's really lifted my spirits as well, just to be a part of a great community.
1: Vinnies says this year it has raised $10 million Australia-wide. The Canadian Conference of Catholic Bishops has marked the 10th anniversary of their nation's euthanasia program by renewing concerns over what they call its culture of death. The bishops say it's one of the most liberal-assisted suicide programs in the world, which has already taken 100,000 lives. And Christian Anti-Trafficking Ministry Helping Captives has rescued more than 400 trafficking victims. It provides opportunities for freedom and safety through prevention, intervention, and recovery services. Many of the victims are drug addicts who need emergency stabilization care. The charity says it's seeing young women finding hope in Jesus. To AFL, Luke Jackson starred for Fremantle last night, finishing with 28 disposals, 3 goals, 9 tackles and 25 hitouts, guiding the Dockers to a 9-point win over Geelong. Cats coach Chris Scott says Jackson was hard to stop.
4: We had some plans, but I think sometimes those guys do things and you think, well, it wouldn't have mattered who was next to him. He was just too good in that moment. So, yeah, it's the obvious observation that he's a good player, isn't he? So, effectively, we have two inexperienced ruckmen that we're actually really happy with, but that they're developing really strongly.
1: It's Frio's 13th straight win. Tonight, the Suns host the Hawks. That's the latest Vision National News. I'm Naomi Millam.
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5: And now across Geelong, Werribee and the Surf Coast, it's the 96.3 4-day forecast. Weather around Geelong today, reaching a maximum of 14, overnight lows of 10 before a top of 13 Saturday, Sunday max of 13 and partly cloudy, and much the same on Monday as well, max of 13, partly cloudy day expected.
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0: Faith Friday essentially begun this morning thanks to a very generous individual having a chat to Priscilla about faith and talking about particularly an opportunity that you have where if we get the tally during our on purpose fundraiser up to $140,000, they'll drop an extra $10,000.
1: The ministry that you guys have, it's 24/7, and people's got to understand it, you know. 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And to me, those are the important things.
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0: little break here. We're encouraging you on what we're calling Faith Friday to act out of faith. We are in the midst of our end of financial year fundraiser. We're not yet fully financed. 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Someone has decided to say they're going to give this radio station $10,000 if we can get the overall tally up to $140,000. We're getting closer and closer, but in these next 2 minutes, this two-minute break, we'd love to see two people, you and one other person, playing your part by calling up and giving 5241 6550. 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Your time starts now. 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
6: 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We choose what will feel good, and it's what we want. The difference is that what we need makes us good. What makes us better people? It is the gifts of love, patience, and kindness. 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As we read the stories of the Bible, Jesus talks about our need for love, for grace, our need for forgiveness and joy in this life and eternal security. 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

0: while we hold out for rewards and accolades and the opportunity for people to really honour us for the work we've done. But the thing I like about For King and Country is that, well, they don't try and take those worldly objects and items as seriously as perhaps many other artists do, including the Grammys.
1: You know what's fascinating is, and I'm embarrassed to say, you know, Luke's put some in his kids' rooms, and they were used for various...
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0: Music you won't hear anywhere else, Christian music, and one that tries to prioritize, of course, that message of hope as well, something that really, no matter what, outweighs any mundane or human accolade that one might achieve through playing Christian music. For King and Country, they're coming up with their song Miracle, and just encouraging you, if you like what you're listening to, we're in our Faith Friday, we're in our end of financial year fundraiser, but we're calling it Faith Friday. 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
1: In this bulletin, Labor negotiating with the Greens on tax legislation and the Socceroos prepare to take on the US. With the details, I'm Naomi Millam. The federal government says it's negotiating with the Greens to have its tax changes passed through the Senate. Labor has already been forced to retreat on the extent of its changes to capital gains and scrap its proposed 30% tax on testamentary trusts. The Greens say they're disappointed with the government's move, claiming the reforms should have gone further. But Treasurer Jim Chalmers argues he consulted with business on the tax changes and has reached a sensible compromise.
2: In recognition that nobody has the numbers on their own in the Senate, we need the support of other parties in order to pass this really important legislation. So we've been engaging with the Greens on these proposals.
1: The opposition says Labor's capital gains tax changes should be axed entirely. Motorists are looking to cut back on driving as the end of the fuel subsidy looms. Compare the Market found nearly 60% will drive less from next week because of costs. More than 11% say they'll just work from home more often. Around 1,300 Australian motor neurone disease patients have contributed to a database, with scientists hoping it will lead to new therapies and better survival rates. Around 90% of cases appear to occur randomly in people with no family history of the disease. The US Vice President has taken aim at Israeli leaders who are criticising the United States deal to end the conflict with Iran. American officials have said they expect the memorandum to lead to a ceasefire across the region, including in Lebanon. Far-right members of the Israeli cabinet have said the deal is bad for Israel and the entire free world. J.D. Vance has issued this warning in response.
3: The problem for Israel is not Donald J. Trump. And anybody in Israel who thinks their biggest problem is the President of the United States needs to wake up and smell the reality of the situation that country is in.
1: The agreement involves the US terminating all types of sanctions on Iran. The UK's Christian Institute has revealed that a baby born after just 22 weeks of pregnancy in the United Arab Emirates has gone home after spending more than 6 months in hospital. Baby Talia weighed a tiny 400 grams at birth and was given a 30% chance of survival. She gradually put on weight and grew stronger with no signs of any brain damage. The Christian Institute says every story like Talia's is wonderful and highlights the absurdity of the current laws in the UK, which allows abortions up to 24 weeks. And the Jersey City Council in the US state of New Jersey will allow a Christian flag to fly at City Hall during this year's long-standing Children of Faith parade. The city withdrew permission last year, leading to a legal challenge, pointing out the refusal was in violation of the First Amendment on free speech and religion. The Socceroos are preparing for tomorrow morning's long-awaited clash with host nation USA. The two nations developed a rivalry after a hot-tempered friendly late last year, further incensed when American pundits celebrated Australia as easy group stage opponents. Former Socceroo Craig Foster has told Channel 9, Australia has never wanted to win a game as badly as this one.
4: It's fired up Australia, it's certainly fired up the team, and not that they need any further motivation, but that little tiny bit, you know, where they feel disrespected, that's the one thing you don't want to do against Aussies in any forum.
1: This morning, the Canadians beat Qatar 6-0. That's the latest Vision National News. I'm Naomi Miller.
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8: Weather around Geelong today, reaching a maximum of 14, overnight lows of 10 before a top of 13 Saturday, Sunday max of 13 and partly cloudy, and much the same on Monday as well, max of 13, partly cloudy day expected.
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0: Rodriguez, Just Like God, this afternoon here on 96.3, continuing 100% Christian music. But as we do, if you're feeling prompted to give, please don't hesitate to do so. We've got an awesome day. It's called Faith Friday. 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It's a day started by an absolute legend this morning who decided to give financially only if you do something first.
1: You see, it's not just praying expectantly, but it's also acting expectantly, you know? So with all this, of course, you know, a group of guys across the bay in the eastern suburbs here in Melbourne, we decided to, you know, see if we can just work together to surpass this, you know, get the 140 grand, give it a name, call it Faith Friday or something, I don't know. And in faith, we will in turn take a tally to 150.
0: So if we get to $140,000, which you're getting closer and closer in doing, by the way, this afternoon, they will drop an extra $10,000. An awesome opportunity. 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

So we have 2 minutes to go before the next Christian song. And in those 2 minutes, I am hopeful. I am going to encourage you and invite you to give financially. 2 minutes. In fact, could we see two people in 2 minutes giving a gift to this radio station? And why, I'm asking? Well, it's our end of financial year fundraiser. We're getting closer and closer to the end of the month. We're not yet fully financed, and it's Faith Friday as well. So this is an awesome opportunity where if we can raise up to $140,000 by the end of day today, if we can get the tally to $140,000, an extra 10 grand will be dropped thanks to a very generous group of listeners. So 2 minutes, could you be two people, you and one other person? 10 grand will be dropped thanks to a very generous group of listeners. So 2 minutes, could you be two people, you and one other person giving

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4: When I was a bit younger, I didn't know I had a reputation, but I did. 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

Essentially, what happened this morning was pretty awesome. 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
6: 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He suggested he has never met a person who did not think they had insight, who did not think they had a good sense of humour, or did not think they were a good driver. I considered these questions and thought, well, yes, I am a good driver. But why? What made me a good driver? In the past couple of years, I've run into the back of another car, put a scratch on the front left and a dent in the back right of my car. So why should I consider myself a good driver? I think we do this in lots of areas, especially the idea that we are good people. We've never killed anybody, never been sent to jail. We are good people, aren't we? The Bible is right when it suggests that we often fail and we don't even reach our own standards. It's not that we're all bad, but to say that we are good is actually a deception. We need to turn to Jesus, not to be made good, but rather for forgiveness.
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you be the next person on Faith Friday to have your financial contribution get closer to unlocking $10,000. So this started this morning, essentially, with Faith Friday. A listener decided to say they wanted to offer $10,000, but only if the tally for the end of the financial year fundraiser stood at $140,000 by the end of day today. 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I've

0: Katie Nicole, Have Your Way. It's one of the many Christian songs that we've played throughout the course of this afternoon. And if you've enjoyed it, don't forget you can, well, keep it running on Faith Friday, where we're encouraging you to play your part financially.
1: Have Your Way is a song that I wrote on a day that I was just thinking about surrender. I was in a season of my life at the time that felt like a lot of unknowns, and I was really scared of what the future held. And so I was praying a lot in that season to just surrender and, Lord, have your way in my life. I want you to guide me, to lead me where I'm supposed to go, because I just didn't really know where I was supposed to be or if I was going in the right direction. And I feel like a lot of people need this song as an anthem.
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1: In this bulletin, Australia's migrant intake labelled out of control and WA police trialling facial recognition cameras. With more, I'm Jaden James. Startup founders are concerned about their carve-out from the federal government's tax changes. Labor will let some in the industry keep the capital gains tax discount if their company meets their innovation criteria. Some in the sector argue the requirements don't have a clear definition of what qualifies as a startup. The spotlight remains on Australia's immigration policy after the country's population ticked over 28 million. The number released earlier this month shows the population grew by over 412,000 last year, 70% of that figure coming from migrants. National spokesman for Sustainable Population Australia, Michael Bayliss, says Labor is setting itself up for defeat in the next election if it fails to rein in its policy.
2: Let's just call a spade, tell it as it is. You've lost control of our immigration program, or you're caving in completely to vested business interests who want a big Australia because, you know, that gives them more profit.
1: A little more than 181,000 international migrants settled in New South Wales last year. For the first time in Australia, WA police are trialling real-time facial recognition cameras. Chelsea Bowden reports.
3: The cameras will be set up in public areas with a marked police car nearby. The technology will scan faces, alerting police in real time if there's a match with a person in their database. The people on that database will include suspected serious offenders, those with outstanding arrest warrants, child sex offenders, and missing people. If you're not on that list, your face will be blurred and your data won't be stored. Signage will also be in place to let people know that the cameras are in use. Police say they'll assess the community's response to the new technology after a 3 to 6 month trial.
1: Chelsea Bowden reporting. Overseas, a Ukrainian drone strike targeting Russia's capital has closed all four major airports, disrupting more than 500 flights. Moscow officials have confirmed at least 17 people were injured after intercepted drones caused collateral damage to residential high-rises. The city's biggest oil refinery was also targeted in what's now Ukraine's largest strike since the war with Russia began. A six-year-old boy with six toes on both feet is finally able to run freely and play football with his friends, thanks to the Christian medical charity Mercy Ships. Abubakar is from Sierra Leone, which has just two reconstructive plastic surgeons. Mercy Ships volunteer surgeons operated on the boy, and other specialists provided 2 weeks of rehab. As a parting gift, the ship's medical team gave Abubakar his first pair of shoes. A group of Muslims have attacked a Christian convert at a church inside a refugee camp in South Sudan. The victim, Drake Harron, said he expected to be targeted over his new faith, but explained that where God has delivered him has been worth the risk. Persecution watchdog International Christian Concern said the church should have been a protected space. In sport, Rinky Hijikata has upset second seed Yizi Lehechka to join Alex Demonor in the quarterfinals at the Queen's Club Championship in London. Hijikata says the Aussies come into their own on grass courts.
4: You know it as well as I do. The Aussies love playing on the grass. I feel like we all just kind of spawn for this time of year, and it's great to see you can kind of hang out with all the Aussie boys.
1: Hijikata won 4-6, 7-5, 7-6. And co-host Canada has put on a show for home fans at the FIFA World Cup, dominating Qatar 6-0 in Vancouver. The Middle East nation hit by two red cards, reducing them to 9 players on the field. That's the latest Vision National News. I'm Jaden James.
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6: Weather around Geelong today, reaching a maximum of 14, overnight lows of 10 before a top of 13 Saturday, Sunday max of 13 and partly cloudy, and much the same on Monday as well, max of 13, partly cloudy day expected.
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6: 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So essentially today actually came about at 7 a.m. this morning, where someone from the east side of Melbourne decided to say they will offer this station $10,000 if we by midnight tonight can get the tally up to, in total, $140,000. 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The first person for 1 o'clock, in fact, to call up and give. 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

0: This station runs on generosity. It runs on people acting out of faith. The reality is none of us truly know if we're going to hit our 100% marker to be fully financed by the end of the month. No one knows. But everyone who's given has acted out of faith. And that's why today is called Faith Friday. There's been an awesome opportunity by a listener. They've decided to say that if we can get the tally up to $140,000 raised, they will offer an extra $10,000.
1: The ministry that you guys have, it's 24/7, and people's got to understand it. You know, and to be honest, in a way, you're filling the Great Commission, and you know we need to be part of that Great Commission, and that is to keep this ministry on the air. And to me, those are the important things.
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1: 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In fact, this was something that was offered to us by a listener this morning. They said they would give $10,000 to the overall tally here at 96.3 if we can get the tally up to $140,000 raised so far. We're getting closer and closer to $140,000 raised. Not there just yet. We're hoping to see you play your part with dollars raised so far. We're getting closer and closer to $140,000 raised. Not there just yet. We're hoping to see you play your

0: Anonymous. 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It's taking a step and trusting God with what happens next. That inspired him and a few friends to set aside an extra $10,000. 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
4: Smoke is a silent killer, which is deadliest at night when you are sleeping. Many people have still not woken up to the fact that smoke alarms give an early warning of fire. It's now law for all homes, including rental properties, to have at least one approved smoke alarm installed. And it's the owner's responsibility, not the tenant's. Failure to install an alarm could result in fines of up to $500, or it could also cost the ultimate price, someone's life.
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6: Scott Peck is a best-selling author of many books, including The Road Less Travelled. Peck is a psychiatrist who, by his own admission, did not believe in God or miracles. Over the course of the first 15 years of practicing as a psychiatrist, he started to see a pattern. A number of his patients were recovering and growing in ways that he could not explain. He could only put this down to the miraculous. Once Peck opened his mind to the idea of the miraculous, something intriguing occurred. As Peck writes, this openness allowed me to begin looking at the ordinary existence with an eye to the miraculous. The more I looked, the more I found. Life had not changed for Scott Peck, but the way he viewed life had changed. There were signs everywhere that God was at work. It could be that in your life, God is at work, and the miraculous is evident everywhere, but you are not seeing it. Just like a Where's Wally puzzle, you won't find it till you know what to look for.
5: Carl Faes for DailyNudge.org.
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1: Also, you know, I've got children in the car, so, you know, it's always appropriate material. And, yeah, and they love the songs as well. So it's always just a good start to our day.
0: She's one of the many voices, many people's lives, humans impacted in the community that listen to this radio station, impacted by having Christian radio in their lives. 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We'd love to see you play your part on what we're calling Faith Friday. On 5241 6550. That's 5241 6550. I'll tell you exactly why it's called Faith Friday just after this next Christian song. You can also give in between now and then at 963.com.au. Oh, I'm half-

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1: 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Essentially, this was a title coined by a listener over in Melbourne's East who believes in this radio station. 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
5: 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Now Al-Anon is helping me to understand the problem. I don't have to force solutions anymore.
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8: 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A really clever bunch of researchers have proven this to be completely inaccurate. Their biggest challenge was to invent a technology that could accurately measure the number of words spoken. Once they had achieved this, the research actually found that men and women basically say the same number of words each day, an average of around 16,000. It's interesting the sorts of value judgments we can make about the opposite sex. 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In the end, we're all made in the image of God.
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0: That is the track Oh Death by Mercy Me.
1: And I heard the chorus and I fell in love with it. Didn't realize that just a few weeks later my father-in-law was going to pass away. And not only did this song mean so much to me, but the fact that it's upbeat and kind of celebrates the idea that we're not supposed to be afraid of death because the power of the cross took away its sting, it meant the world to me.
0: Beautiful message and one relatable for all, I dare say, with Mercy Me and Oh Death. And one of the many Christian songs, of course, we play 100% of them, that will continue your afternoon. Whatever you're up to, it's Faith Friday. We're encouraging you to give. And if we hit that $140,000 target on the tally on our end of financial year fundraiser by the end of the day, an extra $10,000 will be added. So it's Faith Friday. Could you play your part right now by calling up 5241-6550? 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
1: In this bulletin, a major political activist group facing a decline in donations and the Victorian justice system scrutinised. Good afternoon, I'm Jaden James. The left-wing political body that disrupted Pauline Hanson's Canberra speech this week is attempting to revive its fortunes. Gabriel Hodson has the details.
2: GetUp has claimed credit for rolling out a banner at a speech by the One Nation leader, but a News Corp investigation has found the group's bleeding money and staff. The progressive political outfit had more than 70 employees in 2022. Now that's reportedly down to a dozen. And while it had $4 million in cash 4 years ago, it ended last financial year with $104,000 in the bank. There are also reports the biggest ever spend on one electorate in GetUp's 20-year history was on the Farrah by-election, where it failed to stop One Nation candidate David Farley, who officially took office earlier this month.
1: Gabriel Hodson reporting. Queensland's CFMEU is being likened to mafia-style organised crime as more evidence is handed down in the Commission of Inquiry. The state's construction industry could face sweeping anti-racketeering reforms. It comes as a number of experts have determined the organisation has displayed many hallmarks of an organised crime group. The Victorian opposition has called out the Premier for not being tough enough on youth criminals after a teen who attacked an off-duty police officer was set free just days after being released following a firebombing. The 16-year-old, who was serving a 12-month supervision order at the time, walked free from a children's court yesterday. Shadow Police Minister Brad Batten says the justice system can't even protect Victoria police officers.
3: Serious assaults and arson are not in the criteria here for adult time. And you look at Queensland, they've put them in, and we've put forward a package for the government to have this in their system. James Newbury was actually one that put forward a bill just recently, and the government wouldn't even let us debate it to bring arson in as a new offence.
1: This comes as latest Victorian crime data shows a drop in the amount of teenagers being awarded bail. Overseas, US Vice President J.D. Vance has criticised Israeli leaders for their public backlash against the newly signed peace deal with Iran. Mr. Vance is dismissing Israel's security concerns, arguing that America has earned the trust of the region and remains Israel's only powerful ally. The Vice President also stating that military forces alone cannot solve every national security problem. An outbreak of the Ebola virus in the Eastern Democratic Republic of the Congo and Uganda has been extremely disruptive for Christian ministries in the region. David Durance of the Teach Beyond Ministry says the fear surrounding the emergency issue is palpable. He told Mission Network News that Christian aid agencies are actively seeking God's guidance.
4: There are decisions that people need to make in terms of safety, and there's decisions that we need to make in terms of being courageous and saying, hey, we still can offer this because there actually is low risk or no risk. And that just requires an incredible level of discernment. Any point where there's fear, where we hear the cries of anguish, we know that the gospel can be really well heard in those moments.
1: His prayer is that God will open doors to make missions work in the region possible. In sport, Israel Folau has expressed disappointment with the NRL for blocking his return to rugby league. The dual international had been in talks with the West Tigers, but negotiations have since ended. His wife, Maria, has taken to social media, explaining they were blocked by ARL Commission member and Tigers legend Wayne Pearce.
5: Everyone has given the all clear bar Wayne Pearce, who is on the commission. His reasoning behind not wanting Izzy to play is because of inclusiveness, whatever that means.
1: Israel Folau hasn't played in the NRL for 16 years. That's the latest Vision National News. I'm Jaden James.
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8: And now across Geelong, Werribee and the Surf Coast, it's the 96.3 four-day forecast. Weather around Geelong today, reaching a maximum of 14, overnight lows of 10 before a top of 13 Saturday, Sunday max of 13 and partly cloudy, and much the same on Monday as well, max of 13, partly cloudy day expected.
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8: Passing 2 o'clock, good afternoon to you. It's Ewan here on 96.3, broadcasting from the heart of Geelong on what we're calling Faith Friday, where essentially we're hoping to see $140,000 by the end of day today. So that's what we're hoping to see on the overall tally update, $140,000 by the end of day today. And with that, there's an opportunity to receive an extra $10,000 if we can hit that milestone target, because there's someone out there on the east side of Melbourne who's decided to put that challenge up for you listening, and it's just to further encourage you. And if you are feeling encouraged to give, could be the first person passing 2 o'clock to take up the opportunity to get us closer to that milestone number. You can call 5241 6550. That's 5241 6550 to give, or 963.com.au.

0: It all started with some legends in Melbourne this morning. In fact, one guy who was talking to Priscilla this morning here on 96.3 to encourage you to play your part. He's called it Faith Friday as we draw closer to the end of the financial year.
1: You see, it's not just praying expectantly, but it's also acting expectantly, you know? So with all this, of course, you know, a group of guys across the bay in the eastern suburbs here in Melbourne, we decided to, you know, see if we can just work together to surpass this, you know, get the 140 grand, give it a name, call it Faith Friday or something, I don't know. And in faith, we will in turn take a tally to 150.
0: An awesome opportunity, and we're so blessed to have people like that being extra generous. 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

We are putting the timer on once again. In fact, it's 2 minutes before the next Christian song. We have a small little break here. We're encouraging you on what we're calling Faith Friday to act out of faith. We are in the midst of our end of financial year fundraiser. We're not yet fully financed. We're getting closer and closer to the end of it, and we're waiting for you to play your part on what we're calling Faith Friday. Someone has decided to say they're going to give this radio station $10,000 if we can get the overall tally up to $140,000. We're getting closer and closer, but in these next 2 minutes, this two-minute break, we'd love to see two people, you and one other person, playing your part by calling up and giving 5241 6550. That's 5241 6550. Or in 2 minutes,

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3: 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I received a letter recently that went something like this. How dare you ask me to support your ministry? Don't you trust in God? If God wants you to be in ministry, let him provide for it. Now, on the surface, that sounds pretty fair, until you realise that 99% of the time, God funds his work through his people. The very first fundraiser in the Bible is in Genesis chapter 25. God tells Moses to build a dwelling place for him amongst his people. It was called the Tabernacle. Great God, so how do you want me to fund that little number? And God says to Moses, tell the Israelites to take for me an offering from all those whose hearts prompt them to give. You shall receive the offering for me. So let me ask you, is God poor? Did he need their gold, their silver, their purple cloth and the rest of it to build the tabernacle? No, he wants their hearts, and he knew that their hearts were attached to their money. It's a God thing.
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0: 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It's because people like Matthew have given financially in the past to support us, have listened to his story, and really, when you listen to it, think about why you might consider giving to support this Christian radio station.
1: I listen to you guys predominantly for the music, also for the chats. My life is very, not perfect, but I've had a car accident in recent years, and it shook me around a little bit. They said that I'll lose some nerves in the foot. I wouldn't feel various spots. But much to their surprise and my delight, I haven't lost any sense in my foot. I'm thankful that I was able to, you know, just put the music in my head and just sit there and listen to these guys throughout the course of the day. And that's another reason to be praising God, apart from everything that you see and can't see.
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Having faith is a pretty cool concept, but one very hard to achieve. But if you do live with faith, doors open, don't they? And you get that opportunity to live a life that's you never would have thought was imaginable. It's Faith Friday. We're hoping for you to be a part of it. And it was actually coined by a listener who decided to this morning say, if we are on $140,000 on our overall tally, whilst we continue to fundraise till the end of the financial year, he would drop an extra $10,000. Faith Friday. We don't know if we're going to get there. 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
7: Patrick Lencioni is a well-known business consultant and author. He's written several very clever books like The Five Dysfunctions of a Team and Death by Meeting. In these books, Lencioni develops fables or stories to help business executives and leaders understand how to improve their ability to do their tasks. At the end of his book, Death by Meeting, Lencioni takes a couple of pages to thank those who have helped him. He mentions his business associates from the Table Group in San Francisco, his agents, those who advised him on the book, his wife and children, then finishes with this following sentence. And finally, for bringing all these people into my life and for giving me everything that is good, I thank you, Lord. So at the end of the book, we discover that Lencioni is a very clever thinker, writer, and world-renowned business consultant, and it seems that Lencioni gives credit to God for all that is good in his life. He turns out to be a great example as a leader in corporate life and a person of faith.
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1: Have a fantastic rest of the afternoon. It's passing, well, actually, I should say it's still a quarter of an hour, around about, wait for before 3 o'clock. I'm getting out of the studios, but a friendly reminder, Faith Friday, we're hoping to see $140,000 hit the tally for an extra $10,000 to be unlocked by an awesome listener in Melbourne's East. 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
1: In this bulletin, Victorian teachers reject the latest pay deal, a crackdown on Queensland drivers, and World Cup action continues. With more, I'm Gareth Stafford. The opposition claims the federal government doesn't have the right to determine what constitutes an innovative business. As part of Labor's tax backflip, startup companies will be given extra capital gains tax concessions. The government says it's still consulting on the details of who'll be eligible, and there's been positive feedback from the representative tech council. Liberal leader Angus Taylor argues the budget has been botched.
2: They're going to tell us which businesses in this country are innovative. They're going to decide that. I tell you what, the small business people in there a moment ago have got a different view on that. They all innovate, a lot of them, every single one of them.
1: The government has also decided to exempt discretionary testamentary trusts from a 30% minimum tax. Victorian teachers have rejected the bumper pay offer from the state government. A 32% pay rise over 4 years was on the table. The majority of Australian Education Union members rejected that deal, 57.7% voting against it, 42.3% voting for it. The opposition's Brad Rosewell is blaming Education Minister Ben Carroll for the breakdown.
3: He was confident that this deal would get through, and it hasn't. Victorian teachers don't feel respected. They don't feel valued. They are sending a message, I believe, to Ben Carroll to say, stop focusing on your own leadership aspirations, stop focusing on other people's jobs, start focusing on us.
1: It'll now force the parties back to the negotiating table, with the union refusing to rule out further strike action. Dangerous driving habits have been the focus of a Queensland police operation in the Wide Bay Burnett district. Chloe Affleck reports.
4: Operation Interpose was launched in April in a bid to combat Queensland's climbing road death toll by boosting police presence and visibility on our roads. The statewide operation has resulted in dozens of charges being laid. Last week in the Wide Bay Burnett area, police charged two people for alleged drink and drunk driving, while a third received a traffic infringement notice for failing to keep left of double continuous dividing lanes. The region recording one of the highest number of fatalities this year, with 17 lives lost so far. It comes as the state surpasses 140 road deaths this year.
1: Chloe Affleck reporting. Iranian pastors are travelling far and wide to support Christians facing isolation, hardship and persecution after 6 months of war and domestic turbulence. Lana Silk of the Transform Iran Ministry says it's been really isolating for believers. She told Mission Network News, the pastors bring food, medicine and hygiene supplies, but it's their spiritual support that helps the most.
5: They've just been praying for a long time that one day a Christian might visit them in their home. We can't take away their suffering, but we can make sure that they never suffer alone. The church in Iran is not weak. It's a wonderful, thriving, God-loving church, but they are suffering and we have an opportunity to come alongside them and strengthen them.
1: Ms. Silk said these acts of care are creating many opportunities for gospel witness. Sport, and at the FIFA World Cup, Mexico has beaten South Korea 1-0, a second straight win for the host nation. Earlier, Canada thrashed Qatar 6-0. Middle Eastern nation hit by two red cards, reducing them to 9 players on the field. Switzerland beat Bosnia 4-1, while Czechia and South Africa drew 1-1. And in golf, former world number one Jason Day has withdrawn midway through his first round at the US Open in New York due to a back injury. He shot a miserable 7-over par 42 on the front nine before pulling out. That's the latest Vision National News. I'm Gareth Stafford.
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8: Heading back from Melbourne this afternoon, just around an hour and 20, not too bad over the West Gate. Locally, there is some hold-ups, certainly on the North Shore, Seabridge Parade, ongoing road closures just north of St. George's Road, nothing too heavy. Looks like the Midland Highway off Anarchy Road, pretty standard. Thompson Road southbound run, a little busy, especially just on that intersection towards Separation Street. Usual holdups, Latrobe Terrace, Ryrie Street, busy throughout, and Port Arlington Road has some delay as usual. Surf Coast Highway, a good southbound run, as well as Bowen Heads Road, even with some ongoing roadworks. It's the latest traffic on Geelong's 96.3.
4: And now across Geelong, Werribee and the Surf Coast, it's the 96.3 four-day forecast.
7: It's currently 15 degrees across Geelong today, partly cloudy. Tomorrow, a top of 14 with a high chance of rain. Sunday, a top of 13, high chance of rain as well. And Monday, a top of 13.
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7: This comes from Hebrews chapter 11, verse 1. 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
10: You're with Joe Chapman, and you might be wondering, where's Cam Want and the Daily? Well, they'll be back on Monday, but there was some change of plans that happened earlier today, and today is called Faith Friday. We are in our end of financial year appeal on air on purpose. The thing that happened this morning was pretty extraordinary, so stick around till after this song, and we'll share all the news with you. 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

0: You're listening to 96.3 with Joe Chapman, the Daily Back on Monday. Now, this morning with Priscilla, there was a lot of activity that was going on as we got a special call that went to air, and we've been able to get that and replay it for you. So it's the reason why I'm here today, because it's been deemed Faith Friday, because it's apparently the word that you're hearing at the top of the hour, Hebrews 11:1. Faith is the substance of things hoped for, a conviction of things not seen, that has inspired this man to do this.
1: The faith is the substance of things hoped for and the evidence of things not seen. When you made the comment about faith is believing before you see the outcome. And then it reminded me of a story, I don't know if I shared it with you, I've heard it years ago, where these two farmers earnestly prayed for rain. But one farmer went out and plowed his field. The question is, which one had the greater faith? And the important thing here to realize is that, you see, it's not just praying expectantly, but it's also acting expectantly.
0: So true.
1: And these are so important, you know. So with all this, of course, a group of guys across the bay in the eastern suburbs here in Melbourne, we decided to, see if we can just work together to surpass this, get the 140 grand, give it a name, call it Faith Friday or something, I don't know. and in faith, we will in turn take a tally to 150.
0: Extraordinary. That happened this morning. I think it was around 7:20. I was here with Priscilla. That all happened. So it's Faith Friday and we're doing things today in a step of faith to see if we can get to 140,000 on the tally. And then this group of people from Melbourne's East are going to add $10,000. So a big thank you to Marcia giving $50, Christina, $200, Sarah, Vlado, Dim, Peter, Emily, Ian and Karen, a lot of people giving throughout the day. So you might be wondering, where are we up to? We are $5,554 away from that $140,000 milestone. Amazing. So if we can achieve that by midnight tonight, then an extra $10,000 will be added. So it's faith. It's doing something different than we've done before. We can't see the finish line, but we know God has everything in his hand. God is not without resource. So why doesn't he give us everything in one fell swoop? Because it's about family and partnership, everybody doing it together. So what can you give? Join in. It's going to go a long way. The number to call, 5241 6550, or head to the website at 963.com.au.

0: early on because they like listening to all the music and all the programs, which is great when the kids are actually requesting it. And they go, oh, can we put 96.3 back on, please? And I'm like, all right, put it back on. And then they're happy. So I think it's fantastic that they're being brought up in an environment both at home and, you know, in the car where they're listening to good Christian music.
1: I tell you what, I'm a parent of four children myself. They're grown up now. But, you know, requesting 96.3 is requesting positivity. It's about requesting faith. And I think that's extraordinary. There's been generations of people that have donated before us in the many years of pioneering this station that have enabled it for us today. And today we've had a person who wishes to remain anonymous. We've called him Mystery Man all day, but he's from Melbourne's East and he listens to 96.3 and he wants us to really be propelled to do more and have greater generosity as we head around the corner to June 30. So he said, if we can get to 140,000 by midnight tonight, he and his friends at work are going to add that $10,000 bonus. So basically you're getting donations matched today. There's $5,554 away from that target. So what can you give? Let's do it as a family. Let's do something together. You know, this morning we also had a family called the J family, and there's five people in the family, all with names starting with J, and they gave $136, which was all of their ages added up. So what can we do as families in a creative way to be part of what's happening on Faith Friday? You can call 5241-6550. 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

Jo here. I recently spoke with a listener from Melbourne's East who asked to remain anonymous. 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

0: It's Joe Chapman on your favourite station, 96.3. Cam Watt and The Daily will be back on Monday because today's been deemed Faith Friday thanks to a supporter in Melbourne's East that said with his friends when we hit $140,000 on the tally, which is only $5,500 away, they're going to add a $10,000 bonus. And so that's super exciting. Big thank you to Yerti, who has given $40. We really appreciate you. So many listeners, we just love your support. We love that we're more than radio. We're family. And we have someone who's in that family on the line. Ineke, how are you?
1: Hello, Jo. I'm well. Thank you. How are you?
0: I'm very well. Tell me, what do you love about 96.3?
1: What I love about 96.3 is that you reach out to the community. And it is so important. You reach out with messages of love, encouragement. Yep.
0: If you, I love what you're saying because sometimes we think it has to be complicated, but it really isn't. You know, in a world where people need to belong and just want to know that they're loved and appreciated and connected, it's something so important. What have you noticed in the world today that is lacking in general?
1: Oh, look, yeah. I think the world is getting darker and, I don't know, more evil. People are more desperate. For 96.3 to broadcast something that gives hope is amazing. And that's what people need. People need hope. And they need to put their trust in Jesus. Yeah. And I'm very passionate about Jesus. Love him. And wherever I can share his message, I will.
0: Well, you are. You're actually on air and you're sharing his message. For someone who's struggling today, what's a truth from the Word of God that means a lot to you that may mean something for that person struggling that's listening right now?
1: I would say what Jesus is promising. I am with you every moment of your life. Mm. I'm with you. Just reach out to me and I will give you strength.
0: Amen. You know, that's what the station's about. The Word of God, a broadcast where the Holy Spirit can use it in any way and take it into the ears and lives of someone who needs it. We've got a special thing happening, Ineke, that is someone is going to add $10,000 when we hit the $140,000 on the tally. For someone that's listening right now, what would you say it means to give into the station? Any amount, it could be $2 to $2,000, but what would your encouragement be to them?
1: Oh, look, give, because you will be rewarded tenfold. I put in some money as well this morning because I didn't know that today was Faith Day. I just clicked the donate button and I did that out of love for Jesus.
0: Oh, you are incredibly inspirational. I just so appreciate you. We all do. And thank you for your encouragement. Bless you heaps. If you'd like to give, like Ineke and also so many others, Yerti, Marcia, Christina, who have given before you, we're $5,500 away from that $10,000 bonus. It's like your donation is being matched as we reach that milestone. What can you give as you pick up your kids from school? Maybe you're having a coffee at work. Let's ask God, what is it we can do and take a step of faith? 52416550 or head to the website 96.3.com.au.
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3: Good afternoon. In stories making news, US Vice President J.D. Vance has criticised Israeli leaders for their public backlash against the newly signed peace deal with Iran. Mr. Vance is dismissing Israel's security concerns, arguing that America has earned the trust of the region and remains Israel's only powerful ally. Virgin Australia will extend the travel period for its COVID credits program, but isn't moving the expiry date. The airline has been facing calls to scrap the expiration altogether. It's now extended the travel time, meaning people can spend the vouchers on flights up until May next year, but they need to make the booking before the end of the month. Road deaths in Australia rose in the 12 months to May, with 1,332 fatalities recorded. That's a 0.8% increase on the previous period. And in the NRL, Broncos winger Jesse Arthurs is leaving the club at the end of the season. He signed a deal to play with Catalan Dragons in the Super League. I'm Gareth Stafford, and those are the latest news and sport headlines.
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5: Heading back from Melbourne this afternoon, just around an hour and 20, not too bad over the West Gate. Locally, there is some hold-ups, certainly on the North Shore, Seabeach Parade, ongoing road closures just north of St George's Road, nothing too heavy. Looks like the Midland Highway off Anarchy Road, pretty standard. Thompson Road southbound run, a little busy, especially just on that intersection towards Separation Street. Usual hold-ups, Latrobe Terrace, Ryrie Street, busy throughout, and Port Arlington Road has some delay as usual. Surf Coast Highway, a good southbound run, as well as Bowen Heads Road, even with some ongoing roadworks. It's the latest traffic on Geelong's 96.3.
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0: Faith is the substance of things that we hear and we believe in that we don't yet see. And so if you're in a valley, if you're in a place where you really need God's hand, His love, His presence, this station 96.3 wants to tell you that He is available. God is your source. And we just really hope that wherever you are, that you are blessed by a word, by a song, and by something that just resonates in your spirit. Welcome to the family. If you've just tuned in for the first time, this is a family of people who want to have a life that's positive and makes a difference and helps people help people. So 96.3, your home on the dial. Today's a bit different. Cam Want and The Daily, they'll be back on Monday. But today's coined Faith Friday, thanks to someone who lives over in Melbourne's East and wants to add $10,000 with friends as soon as we hit $140,000 on the tally. This is a little of what he had to share this morning with Priscilla and I.
1: Last year when I gave my donation, I left at the end. And I, in fact, made a comment saying, why do people leave to the end to give to God? You know, we've got everything in abundance, but we wait till the end to meet our target. So that's why I'm going to give our money up front, hopefully motivate people to realize, let's not wait till the end. You know, you talk about being shaken and poured over and stuff like that. Well, that's full of our lives. I mean, I came from Sri Lanka to Australia for a great life, and I have that. And it's time to give back.
0: Yep, we have, you know, even when we go through valleys and hard things, we still have elements we can say, praise God, we have a great life. And so giving back. Today's Faith Friday because, you know, June 30 is around the corner. We have a big target to reach. And maybe you can't see it with your eyes, but you can see it in your spirit. God is not short of finances, but He waits for you and I to get in the car, to be part of it, to not wait to the last minute, but partner with Him. And so that's what's happening now. With $5,300 left until that $10,000 is added, what can you do? Maybe the $300 has your name on it. 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Every gift over $2 is tax deductible. We're waiting for you. The family's not the same without you. 5241 6550. 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Or for everybody who's introvert, just go to the website 96.3.com.au.
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love the fact that 96.3 is 100% Christian music from the heart of Geelong. Do you know how, you know, rare that is actually to have a 100% Christian music channel? And so praise God that this has been founded, blessed, supported by so many people across the years. Today's very special. Cam Want and The Daily will be back on Monday. But we got something called Faith Friday. Now, the reason I hesitated is it wasn't me that has coined this phrase, but a generous supporter who called in this morning to say from Melbourne's East, he and his friends are wanting to add $10,000 when we hit the next milestone of $140,000 on the tally. Now, people who have jumped in is first-time supporter Anne-Marie of Werribee. She said, the station lifts me up and has done so many times. I go to work early around 5 a.m. in the morning. I get to listen to the teaching programs. I often have other people in the car. I put it on to bless them. I just love the station. So thank you so much. We've got Brian who said, I'm a retired pastor and I love the Lord and what 96.3 is doing. Lovely work being together in mission for the Word of God over broadcast. And this one, if you've got your family in the car coming from sport or going out for a snack, this family, that they call themselves the 5 J's. It's Joyce, John, Josiah, Johanna and Jodabeth. They have combined their ages and given a gift of $136, and they just love the station also. So we are currently looking to get to that milestone so the 10,000 can be added. Could we in the next 10 minutes get $1,300? Now, we've called it Faith Friday because it's the substance of things that you don't see but you know deep in your spirit. God owns the cattle on 1,000 hills. He's not got any shortage of funds, but what he does sometimes want to do is partner with you and I, his family. And so maybe you can say, I can do $50. Maybe you can do $300. And maybe there's a couple of people that can do a leadership gift of $500. And together we can see us get to the next point. So what can you do? You can call 5241 6550. Have a lot of fun when you call and chat to Stuart, I think, in the office. Or you can simply go to the website. Leave us a comment. Tell us what you love about the station. 96.3.com.au.

0: actually, a few years ago, I was watching a movie and a song came on during the movie called Soul on Fire. I've actually heard you guys play it now and then. And I don't know what happened. It just hit me. It hit me like a ton of bricks.
1: Now, I love that a song has the power to arrest your heart. You know, you don't have to ask permission for that song to enter your soul. When it's a song of purpose, a song of led by the Holy Spirit, it will just come into your being and meet you right where you're at. And that person, Ashley, she heard that song. She found 96.3. She had a salvation experience and her life is radically changed. How precious is Christian music into the heart and lives of families that so need the positive hope of Jesus? Thank you to Pauline, who was just given $100. Woo! We really thank you, Pauline. You are making a massive difference. 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
2: In this bulletin, Virgin makes changes to its travel credit scheme, more charges laid over a synagogue attack, and NRL action continuing tonight. With the latest news, I'm Gareth Stafford. The Albanese government is defending its tax backflip as anger over the changes continue to boil over. Michael Packey has more.
3: After weeks of backlash over Labor's budget measures, the Treasurer has made some changes in order to quell the anger. Businesses with a turnover of up to $10 million will now be able to claim the 50% capital gains tax discount. The proposed 30% tax on testamentary trusts has been scrapped, and startups will get concessions, but they'll have to meet the definition of an innovative business. Opposition leader Angus Taylor says it's a complete shambles.
4: We don't need a backflip. We don't need a carve-out. We need an axe to this.
3: Jim Chalmers admits Labor has lost political paint over the tax changes, but maintains reform is needed.
5: Even though they are contested, even though they are contentious.
3: The government is negotiating with the Greens over the next fortnight to get its measures passed through the Senate.
2: Michael Packey reporting. Virgin Australia will extend the travel period for its COVID credits program, but isn't moving the expiry date. The airline has been facing calls to scrap the expiration altogether. It's now extended the travel time, meaning people can spend the vouchers on flights up until May next year, but need to make the booking before the end of the month. Victoria police have charged a third person over a fire that destroyed the Adass Israel synagogue. Early morning worshippers were forced to flee when fire tore through the synagogue shortly after 4 a.m. on December 6, 2024. This morning, police charged a 20-year-old Airport West man with arson, endangering life and theft of a motor vehicle. Acting Assistant Commissioner Paul O'Halloran says that identifying those who are involved in anti-Semitic attacks of any nature remains a priority for Victoria Police.
6: This remains an active and ongoing JCT investigation, and I again appeal for anyone who has information in relation to this to come forward.
2: The man was charged over the fire while in custody for unrelated offences and will appear in court on Tuesday. The UK's Christian Institute has revealed that a baby born just after 22 weeks of pregnancy in the United Arab Emirates has gone home after spending more than 6 months in hospital. Baby Talia weighed a tiny 400 grams at birth and was given a 30% chance of survival. She gradually put on weight and grew stronger with no signs of any brain damage. The Christian Institute said every story like Talia's is wonderful and highlights the absurdity of the current laws in the UK, which allow abortion up to 24 weeks. The Jersey City Council in the US state of New Jersey will allow a Christian flag to fly at City Hall during this year's long-standing Children of Faith parade. The city withdrew permission last year, leading to a legal challenge, pointing out the refusal was in violation of the First Amendment on free speech and religion. To sport, and in the NRL, the Knights won't be underestimating the Dragons in tonight's Round 16 game in Newcastle. The Dragons are last on the ladder with just one win this season, but Knights coach Justin Holbrook says the Red V are a far better side than when they last met 6 weeks ago.
7: Yeah, big difference. Yeah, obviously since we played in a month now that they obviously beat the Broncos, had a good win against them, and the other three oppositions, they've really pushed in particular. You know, they've done tremendous in the first half.
2: Meantime, Jesse Arthurs is set to depart the Broncos and head overseas, signing with the Catalan Dragons in the French Super League from 2027 on a two-year contract. That's the latest Vision National News. I'm Gareth Stafford.
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11: Take a look at all things traffic in Geelong this afternoon. Back from Melbourne, not a bad run. Looks like it is up to around an hour and 20 minutes over the West Gate, a little busy. Local run at southbound through Grovedale, heavy, the Surf Coast Highway, Boundary Road, a lot of congestion from Thompson just towards the Bellarine Highway. Some delays, Ryrie Street, Latrobe Terrace, Shannon Ave, very congested. Even the ring road problems, southbound Finesford down towards Wundana Heights. It's the latest traffic on Geelong's 96.3.
9: And now across Geelong, Werribee and the Surf Coast, it's the 96.3 four-day forecast.
10: It's currently 15 degrees across Geelong today, partly cloudy. Tomorrow, a top of 14 with a high chance of rain. Sunday, a top of 13, high chance of rain as well. And Monday, a top of 13.
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10: This comes from Hebrews chapter 11, verse 1. 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
13: You're listening to Joe Chapman on your Friday as you are sort of, you know, I don't know what you're doing at this point, last hour of work or picking kids up from the soccer match or sport. But Cam Want and The Daily will be back on Monday. The reason that I'm here, you may be asking, is that this morning we had a listener, a supporter just like you, who called from Melbourne's east, so right over the other side of the bay, and said that they wanted to really give the on-air, on-purpose appeal a bit of a push, a bit of shove. And so he and his friend said, if you get to $140,000 on the tally, they're going to give their bonus of $10,000. And so it kind of hijacked the day, and we've called people in and we've made some changes. But so many people have jumped on board. And currently, we're sitting on just over $135,000 on the tally, so only $5,000 to go. And look, we can get this done before 6 o'clock. If you've ever thought, oh, okay, I want my, you know, donation to go further, it will, as the person that set this all up is listening in, watching in, and wanting to add their best $10,000 when a next $5,000 comes in. What a great challenge. So let's now go to a song. And when we come back, I want to play why this person is doing what he's doing. But if you want to give without hearing it, it's 5241 6550. 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

0: feel like I was just in a jazz club, like, you know, just chilling. Like, that is a really cool music at the end there. So, you know, you're welcome. We play 100% Christian music, great vibes to drive you home or finish up your work day. My name's Jo. The Daily's back on Monday because today is Faith Friday. As a listener, just like you said, let's get to 140,000 on the telly, and he's going to chip in with his friends that he's with, $10,000. So, wow, amazing. If you want to know where we're at, we're $5,000 away from that bonus. Now, this morning I was actually in the office when this mystery man called, and we asked him, why do you love the station? Why are you giving? What does it mean to you? This is what he had to say.
1: The mystery that you guys have, it's 24/7, and people's got to understand it. Just imagine for a minute, you hear nothing. That's potentially what could happen. And it's so important to have you guys out there.
0: Yeah.
1: You know, and to be honest, in a way, you're still in the Great Commission. And, you know, we need to be part of that Great Commission. And that is to keep this ministry on the air. And to me, those are the important things.
0: Well, everyone needs faith to do it. And I love what you said before about it being Faith Friday, that, you know, I know that I've seen things in my spirit before I've seen it in reality. You know, I've had a daughter with ADHD addictions and so on. I saw her whole before I saw her whole physically. So we're not at our target yet, but do you see it happening? Do you see it by faith?
1: Absolutely. We have, you know, again, going back to Hebrews, faith is the substance of things hoped for and the evidence of things not seen. And we, as Christians, yes, we pray. You know, we pray expectantly, but we also got to act expectantly. We got to do our part. Mm. You know, for the body of Christ to move forward, everyone's got to play their part. So, and that's a faith journey. Just trust in the Lord will provide.
0: Mm.
1: He's done with my life. I can assure you of that.
0: Such a great conversation this morning. And look, he's asked not to say his name. He wants certain anonymity, and I understand that. So we're calling him the mystery man from Melbourne's East because we honour people's heartbeat. But he so wants to add that $10,000. He just wants to give a boost to the appeal as we round the corner to June 30. But I love that he called it Faith Friday because I do love the fact that, you know, faith is the substance of things you hope for, a conviction of things you don't see. We're not at our full funding, but God has already done it. God's already done it. God is able. He is not without. He is fully equipped to bring all that is needed to this ministry. But he wants to do it in partnership, in family, with people, with us, his children. So I just want to encourage you, as this person from Melbourne's East is going to add their 10,000. They're doing that by faith. They're called to that. They're doing that by faith. But they're asking, can you do a faith step? Maybe you've never given before, and that's your faith step. Maybe you're wrestling with an amount that God's put on your heart. That's a faith step. Maybe you're unable to give, but praying is a faith step. Maybe helping people by bringing in a blanket with, you know, the big warm-up is a faith step. Not concerned about the appeal target being achieved. I really just want all of us to partner with Jesus. So if you can give a gift, let's take a faith step today and see this happen. $5,000 is what's needed to reach that milestone for the $10,000 bonus. What part can you play? Have a conversation with Stuart in the office who'll answer your call. 5241 6550, or head to the website at 963.com.au.

Oh, people are the best. I love community and people. We can't take anything with us when we depart this world, but we can affect and influence and bring the message of Jesus to people. And so that's what 96.3 is all about. On air, on purpose, loving people and helping people. Thank you to everybody who's born in blankets for the big warm-up. Awesome. It's amazing. You should see the foyers of the offices here. Feel free to come by, say hello at any time, Marshalltown Road in Grovedale. But thank you also to people who are giving in this Faith Friday, where a supporter has said, we're going to add $10,000 when you get to $140,000 on the tally. 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

Jo here. I recently spoke with a listener from Melbourne's East who asked to remain anonymous. As we talked about the 96.3 appeal, he said, faith is believing before you see the outcome. 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

0: It's something I've been heavily involved in for over a decade. It's something I rely on every single day. I'm a self-employed lady, and sometimes church is not an option. I work 7 days a week sometimes. And to turn on the radio and to be encouraged, to be fed, to be uplifted, to be heard, to be seen, it's something that I cannot and will not ever live without.
1: I feel like I've been to church with Dee right there. Dee, you preach it, sister. Sometimes we are really discouraged. Sometimes we're busy and we are distracted, but we know God speaks through Christian community radio dedicated to Him, handed over by prayer to the Holy Spirit to carry that message to whoever needs it at whatever time. And so everybody's been jumping on board today with that faith giving for Faith Friday, because we had a friend over the bay in Melbourne's East with his work colleagues saying, when we hit $140,000 on the tally, they're going to add $10,000. And he said this morning with Priscilla and I, it's going to be an act of faith. And so he encouraged, you know, we often pray expectantly, but we don't act expectantly. So the challenge was today, can we do something new? Can we do something brave? 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Maybe $300 is yours. And maybe you're a leader, a business entrepreneur that can do $1,000. Whatever we do, we don't want to miss out on a faith excursion with God. Yep, I said it. A faith excursion. Go on adventure. 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
3: Good afternoon. In stories making news, Labor is still negotiating with the Greens to secure the passage of its proposed tax changes after having to backflip on some measures. Small businesses with a turnover of up to $10 million will be able to keep the 50% CGT discount. The proposed 30% tax on trusts has also been scrapped. WA Police are rolling out new live facial recognition technology. The cameras will be set up in designated public places and will be able to detect faces and compare them against a database of people in real time. The Mayor of Greater Manchester, Andy Burnham, has won a pivotal by-election in the UK. He secured victory for Britain's Labour Party with almost 25,000 votes. It paves the way for him to launch a leadership challenge against UK Prime Minister Keir Starmer. And Mexico has qualified for the round of 32 at the World Cup after beating South Korea 1-0. I'm Gareth Stafford, and those are the latest news and sport headlines.
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4: Take a look at all things traffic in Geelong this afternoon. Back from Melbourne, not a bad run. Looks like it is up to around an hour and 20 minutes over the West Gate, a little busy. Local run at southbound through Grovedale, heavy. The Surf Coast Highway, Boundary Road, a lot of congestion from Thompson just towards the Bellarine Highway. Some delays, Ryrie Street, Latrobe Terrace, Shannon Ave, very congested. Even the Ring Road problem, southbound, Finesford down towards Wundana Heights. It's the latest traffic on Geelong's 96.3.
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Oh, I tell you what, 100% Christian music from 96.3, a very unique station. It's not about anything but bringing the message of faith, hope, and a lot of joy. A lot of fun, because Christianity and faith is meant to be an abundant life, a really fun existence. And so hello to you, no matter where you are. Maybe you're having a coffee, wrapping up before 5 o'clock. You've got 25 minutes or so, maybe getting ready for dinner at home. But my name's Jo Chapman, and Cam Watt and The Daily will be back on Monday because we're doing faith. I keep going to say the wrong thing. And the reason that I do that is because I didn't come up with this. It's called Faith Friday. Thanks to someone over in Melbourne's East, over the bay, who wanted to do something special today. They were inspired when they heard the word at the top of the hour from Priscilla, Hebrews 11. Faith is the substance of things that you hope for, a conviction of things you don't see. We don't see the end of the tally June 30 result, but God does. But we can see it by our spirit, by faith, by knowing who God is and how he provides. And so he wanted to encourage everybody to give with eyes of faith today. And when we reach 140,000, he and his friends are adding 10,000. And that's just amazing. So at the moment, for those who love maths, we are currently sitting at $4,350 away from that. $4,350. So I just want to encourage you. What can you give today? 5241 6550 or head to the website 963.com.au.

0: This is Joe Chapman on your favourite station, 96.3. It's Faith Friday. That's why I'm here, and the Daily will be back on Monday. But it's Faith Friday, and we've had somebody come in. Brenda, you love the station. You've been a big-time supporter. Can I just ask you straight up, you know, girlfriend to girlfriend, how's your day?
1: I've had a fantastic day today. I was bubbling over and couldn't wait to share it when I dropped off, and I was greeted with some really friendly faces here at the station.
0: So yeah.
1: Fantastic day.
0: How has it been fantastic?
1: Look, I think really faith is something that I live by. I need to live by. And this morning I knew I had some hurdles coming up with me at work at the moment, so I really prayed over a few of the hurdles that I had coming up and some issues that really needed a breakthrough. And call after call today, I had breakthrough after breakthrough, win after win, miracle after miracle.
0: Wow.
1: And it was just such a God thing all day. And I saved my company significant amounts of money. And
0: they must be happy with you.
1: Yes. so happy. And it just knowing that I'm also making a difference to people's lives that I was dealing with today. So it was just such a positive day, and I just want to give God the glory.
0: Oh, that is so beautiful. You know? I love the big family. And like, we're talking about faith today.
1: Yeah.
0: Because we had someone say this morning, they're from Melbourne's East, and they said if we get to 140,000 on the telly, they're going to add 10,000.
1: Oh,
0: and that's a faith step for them. But they also talked about, what do you see with your eyes closed? Because we see it in our spirit before we see it in reality. What do you see 96.3 doing in the future?
1: I see the power of believing for that, definitely. That I think we need to speak it into being as well. Lord, we just claim this in Jesus' name. We pray for victory, for money to just come in, for this to continue. I couldn't live without it. I love it. Every day I wake up to it, I pop it on. Hi, Sil. I just love it. And it's such a huge part of my life. I would just be devastated to not have that continue. So, you know, guys, support, get in there and kind of sister to sister, let's just support each other, hey?
0: Yeah, 100%.
1: Yeah.
0: And I love the fact that we can just say, okay, I'm going to give. You might say, oh, it's only $10. It's not only $10. It's like the little boy's loaves and fishes. He just said, oh, it's just a couple of fish and a bit of bread. But then God looked up to heaven, gave thanks, and it fed well over 5,000 people. So I think like you started your morning with looking up to God and saying, God, I need you, and then having miracle after miracle, we can give a donation, look up and say, God, thank you. This might be $20. It might be a lot for you and you're really struggling. I pray God multiplies it. It may be $5,000. And that might be your, you know, it's not the amount, it's the sacrifice that we all give something that makes a difference, but stretching our faith. So what have you got to say to somebody that's just driving past in the car, praying at the moment for miracles? What is the Brenda encouragement? I'm going to listen intently. This is a bit like I'm going to lean in. What is your encouragement to people right now?
1: Ask God to show you the joy of giving. The joy, give a donation and let God take care of the rest. He'll make sure that your bills are paid, things. He will just honour your heart as you honour him. Put him first and just watch it happen. The Lord says, you know, test me in these things. Test him in these things. Give. Be generous. Stretch yourself. Just do it. Go for it. And I just can't wait to hear the stories that come in about the blessings. It will come because God's promises are yes and amen. He will do this.
0: Yeah.
1: He promises this.
0: Yeah.
1: So, guys, hey, just do it.
0: Brenda, let's just do it. That's it. If you want to know, we're $4,350 away from a $10,000 bonus being added. Let's do it. 5241 6550 or head to the website. Do you know the website, Brenda?
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2: We got

It's Jo here, filling in today for Cam and the Daily as they come back on Monday because it is Faith Friday. And we've been talking about faith and, you know, how contagious faith is. We had Brenda come in and she shared a little bit earlier about her love for the station and the love that she has in having faith in God's provision. And we've been chatting off air in the songs. I tell you what, faith is contagious. It is inspiring. You want more. 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It is contagious, and we just want to celebrate faith in this station, 96.3. And that's why we've called it Faith Friday. It actually wasn't us. It was the mystery man across the bay in Melbourne's east who said, when we hit 140,000 on the telly, he wants to give a boost of $10,000, he and his friends, to see us really keep propelling in this appeal towards the June 30 finale. So today, you're kind of getting your donation matched because that $10,000 is coming very soon and there's only 4,350 left to give. Maybe you can do 50, maybe you can do 2,000. 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

0: I find when I'm listening to it and I'm driving along, I go to work and come back late, usually at night. I work as an emergency nurse. There's always something when I tune in that speaks to my heart, and I just feel like, God, that is so right for me right now. I just needed to hear that. When I tune in and I listen to those music, I think that's not normal music that I hear, like, you know, normal station. It's just something that just speaks to me personally, that moment in time. And yeah, I feel so encouraged. And I often share the music station to people that are non-believers, non-Christians, that just needed to tune into something more fulfilling.
1: 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And so I love that. The stories are powerful, and today is powerful. Faith Friday, where basically donations are being matched. And when we have another 4,130 now, thank you, Linda, for giving your gift. 4,100 basically is going to see a $10,000 bonus added. Dun, dun, dun. We're heading to 5 o'clock. Can we see $1,000 come in before that 5 o'clock news? Maybe that's one person with a business gift. Maybe it's five people at $100. Let's make it happen, and let's celebrate faith. Let's really expect God to do something. We can see it with our eyes of faith, even though we don't see it with the physical yet, because we believe. 5241 6550 or head to 96.3.com.au.

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2: In this bulletin, charges laid over an illegal charter flight, Sir Keir Starmer could be facing a leadership challenge in the UK, and the Socceroos ready to face the US. With more, I'm Gareth Stafford. Australian Federal Police have charged a second Queensland man over an alleged people smuggling plot. Chloe Affleck has the details.
3: Two Australian fugitives were transported from New South Wales to North Queensland and into Indonesia in November of last year on board black flights to avoid detection. Australian Federal Police allege the pair had arrived via aircraft at Merauke when they were intercepted by Indonesian officials. The undeclared passengers have both been identified as Sydney men, wanted by New South Wales Police. One man on bail for kidnapping offences, the other has three outstanding arrest warrants. Further investigations led police to arrest a 43-year-old Queensland man who is the owner of an aviation company. He's been accused of coordinating a network of connected charter flights to smuggle the men out of the country and will appear in court today on two counts of people smuggling.
2: Chloe Affleck reporting. Embattled British Prime Minister Keir Starmer could face a leadership challenge within weeks after a potential rival won an important by-election. The popular mayor of Greater Manchester, Andy Burnham, has contested and won the seat of Makerfield in northwest England. The victory propels him into the UK Parliament, where he can launch a challenge against Sir Keir. Experts believe the closure of three retail brands in the space of 2 weeks is highlighting a shift in how Australians shop. Glue Store and Lincraft have closed all their physical stores, while 62 company-owned barbecues galore shops have also shut down. RMIT Associate Professor Carol Tan says we aren't necessarily seeing the death of all retail stores.
4: It's the undifferentiated middle that is dying. So you succeed at the speciality end and you will have customers, or you succeed at the value end.
2: About 300 Lincraft staff are set to lose their jobs. Highway Patrol officers have seized more than $4.5 million worth of illegal tobacco and vapes during three separate truck stops in New South Wales. The largest seizure occurring on the state's mid-north coast, where police uncovered 2 tonnes of tobacco leaf in one vehicle. All three drivers will now face court on a variety of charges. More than 1,000 Volkswagen vehicles are being recalled. A software issue has been identified in the Polo, T-Roc and R-Cross models built between 2024 and 2025. The instrument panel cluster could fail to display speed and other safety information. An outbreak of the Ebola virus in the Eastern Democratic Republic of the Congo and Uganda has been extremely disruptive for Christian ministries in the region. David Durance of the Teach Beyond Ministry says the fear surrounding the emergency issue is palpable. He's told Mission Network News the Christian aid agencies are actively seeking God's guidance.
5: There are decisions that people need to make in terms of safety, and there's decisions that we need to make in terms of being courageous and saying, hey, we still can offer this because there actually is low risk or no risk. And that just requires an incredible level of discernment. Any point where there's fear, where we hear the cries of anguish, we know that the gospel can be really well heard in those moments.
2: His prayer is that God will open doors to make missions work in the region possible. To sport, and the Socceroos World Cup campaign continues tomorrow morning when they face Team USA. The Aussies are hoping to continue their momentum following their 2-0 win over Turkey. SBS commentator David Bashir says he expects sparks will fly.
6: You know, given what's happened between them last year in the friendly that wasn't so friendly and all the trash talk before the match, I think this is going to have a fair deal of spice involved.
2: In today's action, wins for Mexico, Canada and Switzerland, while Czechia and South Africa drew 1-1. That's the latest Vision National News. I'm Gareth Stafford.
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8: G'day everybody, have a look at all things traffic in Geelong heading back from Melbourne. Looks like it's around an hour 20 over the West Gate. Some slight hold-ups locally. The Ring Road extended hold-ups, but only very light from Gold Coast Hill to Wundana Heights. Shannon Ablitrope Terrace busy. A lot of congestion, Ryrie Street and Port Arlington Road. Even the run southbound towards the Bellarine Highway, building a little more than you'd like on Ormond Road. It's the latest traffic on Geelong's 96.3.
9: And now across Geelong, Werribee and the Surf Coast, it's the 96.3 four-day forecast.
10: It's currently 15 degrees across Geelong today, partly cloudy. Tomorrow, a top of 14 with a high chance of rain. Sunday, a top of 13, high chance of rain as well. And Monday, a top of 13.
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10: 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That was Hebrews chapter 11, verse 1.
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11: Hello, it's Jo Chapman. Cam Want and The Daily will be returning on Monday. And the reason that I'm here is that we kind of had a day that was hijacked by a person, a mystery man across the bay in Melbourne's east, who called in very early this morning around 7 o'clock, chatted to Priscilla and I, who happened, you know, Priscilla was on air, I was in the office, and shared a challenge and some excitement about what he heard when he heard that word, Hebrews 11. Faith comes by hearing and hearing by the word of God. This is a replay of what he said this morning, so you can tune in.
12: The faith is substance of things hoped for and the evidence of things not seen. When you made the comment, faith is believing before you see the outcome. And then it reminded me of a story, I don't know if I shared it with you, I've heard it years ago, where these two farmers earnestly prayed for rain. But one farmer went out and plowed his field. The question is, which one had the greater faith? And the important thing here to realize is that, you see, it's not just praying expectantly, but it's also acting expectantly.
11: So
12: and
11: true.
12: And these are so, so important, you know? So with all this, of course, you know, a group of guys across the bay in the eastern suburbs here in Melbourne, we decided to, you know, see if we can just work together to surpass this, you know, get the 140 grand, give it a name, call it Faith Friday or something, I don't know. You know, and in faith, we will in turn take a tally to 150.
11: Amazing, amazing. I still can't get over that. He has termed Faith Friday, and it's, you know, I found that difficult all day because I love that listeners jump on board to do things that are bigger than any one person. We're a family station. So when we hit 140,000 on the tally, he and his friends are putting $10,000 to it so that we can be at that $150,000 mark. And if you want to know, in this last hour of the drive show, you've got till midnight tonight, but I'd love to see it happen in the drive show this afternoon. There is only $3,800 to go. $3,800 will see that $10,000 bonus. So maybe you can do $20. Maybe you can do the $800. Maybe you as a business can do the leadership gift and you're thinking, well, it is only 11 days until June 30. It's kind of exciting. We're kind of at the end of the movie saying, will they make it? And we know we will by faith. So what part can you play? You can give a gift by calling 5241 6550, or you could head to the website at 963.com.au.

0: I'm a truck driver. I'm all day on the road. And I'm all the time by myself. So the mind goes wandering all the time. So to be able to know that I got a Christian station that I can listen to it, you know, and it's helped me so much. I don't know. It's something that I just can't live without. It's the word of God. The sometimes, you know, help us. Help us, you know, when we are going through a situation in our life and when we listen to so many other preachers, it's building our faith. And I keep on saying that we are living on a generation, we are living on such a difficult time today that we need the word of God more than ever in our life. And that's why I believe that it's so amazing what 96.3 is doing. And I encourage everyone to commit to help the radio station so you guys can continue to impart the body of Christ, because we need it so much.
1: I love that. I love passion. And I understand and relate. You know, when we hear about, you know, mind wandering and finding it difficult, you know, I understand that myself. Sometimes I'm a single mom. I've got 4 kids from 25 to 18. My eldest child has ADHD and some, you know, learning issues, and it's been really tough. But you don't have to do life alone. You know, there's a station, 96.3, that's a big family. You may not know each other and meet each other literally, but virtually we're all connected by shared camaraderie, a shared faith, a shared excitement about what we do to help other people. Like, you should see the people coming in every day bringing blankets for the homeless, you know, in both locations, you know, here in Geelong and also in Werribee. And so there's so much going on with community. And so I really appreciate that testimony. I also appreciate that there's a person over the bay, Melbourne's east, can you believe, all the way over in the east of Melbourne, who's saying, I want to get to a big milestone tally moment and add $10,000. And if you're wondering, what we're waiting for at the moment is about $3,800, and then that $10,000 will be added. And there's a lot of excitement for all of the people who have gone before. So just some names. A big thank you to SD, who's given $200. First-time supporter Michael, who's also given $50. Ray, first-time giving. Yerti, so many people doing a different faith thing today and giving for the first time. But faith comes by hearing. Hearing by the word of God, and that's what radio is. It's an audio medium into hearts and homes of people we may never meet, but the Holy Spirit knows how to meet them. And it is with our finances that the broadcast happens. So if you're able to give, we've got our friend over in Melbourne's East that's waiting to add that $10,000 when the next $3,800 is achieved. Maybe a couple of leaders can step forward, but don't miss out. This is the big, giant 96.3 family. 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

Lifeguard. You're listening to 96.3 and I'm Joe Chapman. The Daily will be back on Monday because we're doing a special day which a friend across the bay in Melbourne's east said when we hit 140,000 on the telly, he's adding $10,000. And so he coined it Faith Friday and so we've just gone with it. So I hope you're having an amazing day. Doesn't it get dark quickly? Now it's like 5:15 and it's, you know, people's headlights are on. I'm looking out of our studios in Marshalltown Road in Grovedale and it's not raining, which is great, but the headlights are on. It's getting dark. But what I love is that 96.3 is about the light. It's about keeping people, you know, warm with the word of God and really speaking life across from Geelong, but all across anywhere who's tuning in via our app. Now, there's a lot of first-time supporters that have given, and I want to give you a statistic that in Australian Christian radio, it is a statistic that has come out recently that 1% of those who listen donate. I just want that to sink in. 1% of you listening right now is the statistic for donating to Christian radio. And I just want to say, if there was just a couple of people that today could take a step of faith and maybe give for the very first time, we want to increase that. Wouldn't it be amazing if it was 2%, 3% for 96.3, 100% Christian radio with a lot more support? One person that did give today, Anne-Marie, for the first time, she actually gave twice. She gave on the phone and then turned around and gave on the web. Talk about passionate. She said, the station lifts me up and has done this to me so many times. I go to work early around 5 a.m. in the morning and I get to listen to the teaching programs that really lift up my spirit and just give me life. And so she wants to say thank you with her donation. We've also had someone who's given for the first time, Ruth, who said, 96.3 is the only entertainment I have in my car. I'm sure I will have a great experience every time I step into my car. It always uplifts my spirit and I've learned a lot of songs I've never heard before by tuning in. And I enjoy all the messages in the evenings. God bless you and thank you for the station and I'm giving for the generations to come. Now, we are sitting on, let me just go back and look at what's happening. Oh my goodness, a big thank you to Cam who's given $1,000. Oh my gosh, it's really happening as we're heading to 5 o'clock. We are now sitting on 137,376. Amazing, there goes the bell. So we're roughly looking at $2,800 by 6 o'clock. This finishes at midnight, but let's do it before 6 o'clock, before we check out for the night and have our Friday before youth group or the football. $2,800 in the next 40 minutes. It can happen to see that bonus added, $10,000. How do you do it? 5241-6550. 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

Jo here. I recently spoke with a listener from Melbourne's East who asked to remain anonymous. 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

0: You're listening to 96.3 on a fun Friday afternoon. It is dark outside. Drive carefully. It's also cold. It's winter. Big thank you to everybody who's bought in blankets for the big warm-up. And at the same time, people drop off blankets. They're donating to the On Air On Purpose appeal. But today's Faith Friday. And I just want to let you know, $2,800 is all that's needed to release a $10,000 bonus. $2,800 in half an hour? I believe, because it's Faith Friday and you don't have to see it in the natural to see it in the spiritual. God is at work. God is at work. So if you can give your gift, $2,800, how much of that can you give to release a $10,000 bonus before 6 o'clock would be awesome. 5241-6550. 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
3: Good afternoon. In stories making news. A second pilot has been charged with illegally chartering a flight to smuggle two wanted Sydney men into Indonesia. Federal police allege the flight's transponder was deactivated until it was above international waters off the North Queensland coast. Binny's is celebrating a record year of fundraising from this year's CEO sleepout. Hundreds of people braved the cold to raise money and awareness for those sleeping rough. The charity says it's raised $10 million Australia-wide. New AI-powered career coaches are being rolled out in about 1,000 Australian schools. Educators say they fear their own targeted individualised guidance will be replaced by the technology. And in sport, the Socceroos World Cup campaign continues tomorrow morning when they face Team USA. The Aussies hoping to continue their momentum following their 2-0 win over Turkey earlier this week. I'm Gareth Stafford, and those are the latest news and sport headlines.
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4: G'day everybody, have a look at all things traffic in Geelong heading back from Melbourne. Looks like it's around an hour 20 over the West Gate. Some slight hold-ups locally. The Ring Road extended hold-ups, but only very light from Gold Coast Hill to Wundana Heights. Shannon Ablitrope Terrace busy. A lot of congestion, Ryrie Street and Port Arlington Road. Even the run southbound towards the Bellarine Highway, building a little more than you'd like on Ormond Road. It's the latest traffic on Geelong's 96.3.
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0: I think when you're sitting at the other end of radio, when you're listening to 96.3 and enjoying it, I think it's easy to forget that radio gets to go into homes and into hearts and into places that a pastor never will, a church never will, reaching people right where they are. And the stories that we get back, and I'm sure that you do too, often blow me away just how far God's word reaches into the lives of people who desperately need to hear about Jesus.
1: That was Bernie Dimet, who we play on the station, who brings teaching. And I know many of you love listening to Bernie Dimet, because the point is that a lot of people are grieving. A lot of people are really struggling. And when you listen to his show, A Different Perspective, on 96.3, I know that people are just getting ministered to. And we do that deliberately. We're on air on purpose, intentional teaching, Christian content for the lonely, hurting, and those needing faith. That's what people are giving into at this end of financial year appeal. I want to let you know, though, that you're tuning in at a perfectly amazing opportunity time, because we have someone who over in Melbourne's East said, when we get another $2,370, he's adding $10,000 to the tally. $2,370 is what's needed for $10,000 to be added. And right, we've got 20 minutes till 6 o'clock. I'd love to see this done before we tune out and turn off and go to youth group, go to, you know, dinner with friends, go to sport. Let's do this in 20 minutes. Maybe you're a person who is in a business or a philanthropist, or you've got a blessed life and you know that part of that is kingdom building finance that you can give into ministry. If you've got $2,000, we're going to see this happen quickly. 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

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Just giving you an update that we are looking to get about $2,000 to see that $10,000 bonus that we've all been waiting for achieved. It was called Faith Friday because someone over in Melbourne's East said when we hit a certain target of $140,000, he and his friends are giving an extra $10,000. $2,000 is all that's needed. What part of that is you? Or maybe you can be cheeky and it is all you as a business or philanthropist. Let's get to it. 5241-6550. Stuart's waiting to take your call. He's nice. He's great. He'll have fun with you. Or go to the web, 96.3.com.au.

I tell you what, God, I love the word of today, which has inspired so much generosity. The word spoken with the weather at the top of the hour was Hebrews 11. Faith is the substance. It's a substance. It's huge. Faith is the substance of things that you hope for, a conviction of things that you don't see. And I remember hearing when I was a teenager, a conviction is convinced into action. And that's what we're seeing. People convinced into action to be generous because it's about doing something together that's bigger than any one of us. And this station is yours. Listener supported, for everyone, by everyone, not owned by a corporate, non-for-profit, making a difference in the lives of people. And I want to say that this morning we had someone who said, I want to give $10,000 when we hit the milestone of $140,000 at the end of Friday. And he said, can we call it Faith Friday? And I laughed because I didn't know if he was joking, but he wasn't. He was serious and Priscilla and I celebrated. But as we crunch the numbers, we're about $2,000 away from that being achieved. $2,000 between that and a $10,000 bonus. And it's about everybody who's given $2 to $500 to everything in between, celebrating at the end of the day. With about 10 minutes to go, can you jump on the phone and play your part? Let's have it happen. It doesn't matter what you give. It just matters that we do it by faith. And you know what happens after the faith part? Jesus does the rest. God does the rest. And we just rest in that. So what can we do by faith? We can call and make a donation, 5241-6550, or we can go onto the website. What does God want you and I to do? Play our part. 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

0: It is an exciting day. We've called it Faith Friday. In fact, we haven't called it anything. A listener like you called in and said, when we hit 140,000 on the tally today, he and his friends want to add $10,000. So today, so many people have been calling in, going onto the web and saying, I'll add my part with faith. Some people have given for the first time with faith and they just want to see an outcome that's miraculous, different to anything we can do on our own. Big thank you to Roman, who's given $100. Esty, Michael, Jeffrey, Nicole, Graham and Anne, Sarah, Vlado, so many people. And then just now we have had Goki and Shade, their beautiful family, who have given $5,000. And that means we are way over 140,000 and $10,000 has been added. Oh my goodness. Oh my goodness. I just want to say we can see with eyes of faith what God already knows is going to come to pass. And so thank you to everybody who's given. We, of course, haven't finished yet because we're heading around the curve to our June 30 finale, end of financial year. So please keep giving with faith. As you can see, we can never outgive a God who loves us, inspires us, and helps us reach more than we could hope or think. So have an amazing weekend. Keep listening. DJ is going to be up soon. Faith giving hasn't stopped, because faith continues and God's work is always ahead of us. So please keep giving. You can do that 52416550 or head to the website 963.com.au. Thank you. Mwah.
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2: In this bulletin, a case of bird flu detected. Work finally resuming on stalled roadworks in New South Wales. And Vinnies deem another winter sleep out a success. With more, I'm Gareth Stafford. A case of bird flu has been detected in southern Western Australia, but it's not yet known if it's the contagious H5 strain. The disease was found in one migratory bird, which has since died. Federal Agricultural Minister Julie Collins says work is underway to make sure the public is kept safe.
3: We've obviously been working with the states and territories and with industry. We have been running exercises and we certainly expected we couldn't remain H5 free forever as the only continent currently that is free of the H5 bird flu. We know that it has impacted other continents and countries across the globe.
2: There's no evidence to suggest it spread to the poultry system. Work to complete a troubled motorway in Sydney's south is finally resuming 2 years after sinkhole damage halted progress. Sasha Foote reports.
4: Tunnelling on the final section of the more than $3 billion M6 project was stopped indefinitely after two sinkholes emerged at Rockdale. The geological issues triggered a drawn-out dispute between the state government and the contractor on who would pay for the sinkhole damage. The contractor has now agreed to resume tunnelling under the original contract, with parties to settle on costs once the project is complete.
2: Sasha Foote reporting. Victorian Education Minister Ben Carroll has hit back at the disconnect between the Australian Education Union and its members. A pay rise of up to 32% over 4 years was endorsed by the union last month, but voted down by its members today. Mr. Carroll says it's important the union's leadership gets back to talking to its members.
5: The Victorian taxpayer and the public purse do not have unlimited funds. What this has shown today is a real disconnect between the AAU leadership, who signed and on average 30% pay rise to make sure our teachers were the highest paid in the nation.
2: Negotiations will now continue and further strike action is a possibility. Vinnies is celebrating a record-breaking year of fundraising from this year's CEO Sleep Out. Hundreds of people braved the cold around the country to raise money and awareness for those sleeping rough. The charity says it's raised $10 million Australia-wide. Christian Anti-Trafficking Ministry Helping Captives has rescued more than 400 victims. It provides opportunities for freedom and safety through prevention, intervention and recovery services. Many of the victims are drug addicts who need emergency stabilisation care. The charity says it's seeing young women finding hope in Jesus. One was branded with a tattoo, which miraculously disappeared after her rescue. The Canadian Conference of Catholic Bishops has marked the 10th anniversary of their nation's euthanasia program by renewing concern over what they called the culture of death. The bishops claimed it's one of the most liberal-assisted suicide programs in the world, which has already taken 100,000 lives. To sport, and in the AFL, North Melbourne is encouraging Jai Simkin to speak to the club face-to-face about any future discretions rather than post on social media. The former skipper labelled the MRO as laughable after teammate Paul Curtis failed to get his three-match ban for a dangerous tackle overturned. General Manager of Football Todd Viney says he's spoken to Simpkin about his online post.
6: We supported him in the fact that he wanted to look after his teammate, that he's got some frustrations, but the message to Jai was, look, you feel really strongly, then let's go in and speak to Dills or to Swanee or to Laura Kane, whoever it is, to voice those concerns.
2: Simpkin was spoken to by the league, but wasn't sanctioned after deleting the offending post. That's the latest Vision National News. I'm Gareth Stafford.
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8: Get over another look at all things traffic in Geelong. Busy through Newcombe on the Bellarine Highway off Ormond Road. Latrobe Terrace, Shannon Ave, some holdups. The North Shore, Crow Key Road, chances of some light delays. Locally on the Ring Road, Great Movement, Thompson and Anarchy Road, no problems. Shannon Ave, a bit of southbound delay continuing at the moment. So that is traffic on Geelong's 96.3.
9: And now across Geelong, Werribee and the Surf Coast, it's the 96.3 four-day forecast.
10: Good evening. Let's check out your weather on this Friday night. We're just sitting on 13 degrees right now. We've got some westerly winds with showers and an overnight low of 9 tonight. Kicking off the weekend tomorrow, Saturday, a rainy day with a windy morning, climbing up to a top of 14. Sunday, a shower or two, 14. And for your Monday, a cloudy, overcast day with a meagre high of 13 degrees.
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10: Today's verse of the day comes from Hebrews chapter 11, verse 1. Faith shows the reality of what we hope for. It is the evidence of things we cannot see. I love this because it is defining faith as the spiritual title deed. John Calvin wrote in his commentary, "Faith is not a naked opinion of things unseen, but a firm and solid confidence in the truth of God, which gives substance to the promises that we do not yet behold." You can read about that in Hebrews 11, verse 1.
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10: Wow, what an evening. How good is that? Massive, massive thank you to everyone who's been involved. Let me just back up a little bit. It's DJ Payne here with you. We're all very excited here. DJ Payne, this is the home stretch. Going to be with you here for the next couple of hours. Big shout out to the wonderful Joe Chapman, who's been with you for the last few hours of Faith Friday. And we just want to say thank you to that family that right at the last minute gave that $5,000 to see us go way over the $140,000 mark. So that has unlocked the $10,000 that was committed by a gentleman and a couple of friends who love the ministry. So we are now sitting way north of $150,000, but we're not stopping there. No, the end of the financial year is only 11 days away. So here's my challenge to you. My challenge to you right now is to give generously at 96.3.com.au. There might be a couple of people we left here in the studio on the phones. They're looking pretty exhausted at the moment. I think they want to get out of here. So why don't you give online, or if you're quick, you might catch them on the phone. 5241 6550. I'm encouraging you to give online. It is our Faith Friday. Remember that faith shows the reality of what we hope for. 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

Jo here. I recently spoke with a listener from Melbourne's East who asked to remain anonymous. As we talked about the 96.3 appeal, he said, "Faith is believing before you see the outcome. 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

The lovely Claire Leslie with passenger seat. That's how it's felt for me today, listening in here at the studio and hearing all these amazing stories and generous people getting involved in Faith Friday, calling it today, Faith Friday. And that is where we are challenging you in your faith. I love the New Living Translation. The New Living Translation is a great translation to read aloud. Might not be the greatest one to study from, but the New Living Translation is a great translation to read aloud. And I love how it renders Hebrews 11 verse 1. Hebrews 11 verse 1 in the New Living Translation says, faith shows the reality of what we hope for. It is the evidence of things we cannot see. And the practicality of that is we might say a whole lot of things that we want to see. We

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Just click on air on purpose. You'll see it right there and you can fill in all the details. It couldn't be easier. Got some great music on the way and I want to encourage you in your faith tonight. At 8 o'clock, we're going to be getting into our final moment around the Apostle Paul and his life story as we get ready to read the book of Romans next week. Right now, this is Austin French. God is good, and you sing out all the time.

0: I'm Joy Ravella. I know it's not possible for everyone to make it to church on Sunday mornings, so I'm bringing church to you. We've got worship music, a local Sunday message, morning reflections, and good old banter.
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2: That's right. It's DJ Payne here with you on air, on purpose, for the home stretch tonight on your Friday night. What an absolute thrilling day it has been today for Faith Friday. Now, if you've heard me on the show this week, you know that we are getting into the Book of Romans for Open Bible. If you're new to the station, welcome, welcome. You're more than welcome. Hopefully you feel right at home. Pull up a chair, pull up a beanbag, just relax in here with us. But on the home stretch is what I'm doing right now. The home stretch is a show that goes from 6 till 8 o'clock. And then at 8 o'clock for about 20 minutes, we do Open Bible. Open Bible is where we read through a book of the Bible in one, over a series of nights. We read it through in order and we sort of break it down and see what it means for us today. And next week, we begin the book of Romans. This week, we've spent the time looking at the life of the Apostle Paul, or Saul of Tarsus, as we were originally introduced to him. But in reading about Paul and reading through the book of Romans, getting ready for next week, I've come across Romans 5, 1 and 2. And you've heard these verses before. I love these verses. Have a listen to this. Therefore, since we have been made right in God's sight by faith, we have peace with God because of what Jesus Christ, our Lord, has done for us. Because of our faith, Christ has brought us into this place of undeserved privilege where we now stand and we confidently and joyfully look forward to sharing God's glory. Wow. That's Romans 5, 1 and 2. I love the fact that faith, after all these years, decades of becoming a Christian, I'm 54 years old now. Can't believe I'm 54. I got saved when I was 7 years old. So after all of these decades of walking with Christ, I tell you, faith is still a mystery. But it's beautiful. When you see real faith, it's beautiful. So my challenge to you tonight is to think about what your faith is in. And if it's in the Lord Jesus and not in your own works and not in your own money or things or what you've collected or hoarded away, well, then I'm asking you to give generously to 96.3. You can do it on the website 96.3.com.au. That's the number 9, the number 6, the word 3.com.au. Head over there and give generously tonight. This is Micah Tyler with Perfectly here on the home stretch.

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6: Good afternoon. In stories making news, a second pilot has been charged with illegally chartering a flight to smuggle two wanted Sydney men into Indonesia. Federal police allege the flight's transponder was deactivated until it was above international waters off the North Queensland coast. Binnie's is celebrating a record year of fundraising from this year's CEO sleepout. Hundreds of people braved the cold to raise money and awareness for those sleeping rough. The charity says it's raised $10 million Australia-wide. New AI-powered career coaches are being rolled out in about 1,000 Australian schools. Educators say they fear their own targeted individualised guidance will be replaced by the technology. And in sport, the Socceroos World Cup campaign continues tomorrow morning when they face Team USA. The Aussies hoping to continue their momentum following their 2-0 win over Turkey earlier this week. I'm Gareth Stafford, and those are the latest news and sport headlines.
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7: Get everyone, another look at all things traffic in Geelong. Busy through Newcombe on the Bellarine Highway off Ormond Road. Latrobe Terrace, Shannon Ave, some holdups. The North Shore, Crikey Road, chance at some light delays. Locally on the Ring Road, great movement. Thompson and Anarchy Road, no problems. Shannon Ave, a bit of southbound delay continuing at the moment. The latest traffic on Geelong's 96.3.
8: And now across Geelong, Werribee and the Surf Coast, it's the 96.3 four-day forecast.
9: All right, let's check out the weather for your Friday night. Right now, we are sitting hovering around 13 degrees. We've got some westerly winds with showers and an overnight low of 9 for tonight. Kicking off the weekend tomorrow, Saturday, a rainy day with a windy morning, climbing to a top of 14. Sunday, shower to 14 again. And for your Monday, a cloudy, overcast day with a meagre high of about 13 degrees.
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9: How you doing? It is our Faith Friday here at 96.3, our end of financial year appeal. The end of the financial year is only 11 days away. So before the weekend gets underway, I'm asking you to give us a buzz right now, 52416550. And have I got the song to play for you while you call? It is our CCM time machine right now. This is where we go back in time, and we're going to go back all the way back to about 2002 to a little artist you might have heard of called Jeremy Camp. Now, Jeremy Camp had recording some music, getting some stuff out there as an independent artist. But in 2002, he was signed to BEC Recordings, Beck Recordings. And this debut album on Beck Recordings, Stay, is one of the most legendary debut albums of anybody's career ever. Stay, was written and compiled not long after the tragic death of his first wife. If you've ever seen any of the movies around this, you would remember the story here of Jeremy Camp. And he wrote a song called Walk by Faith, which he said was so personal, something that he had written for himself. And he really almost didn't include it on the album, but he was talked into it and he put it on the album. This is Walk by Faith. I can't think of a better song to play for you right now, as we are so close in getting our goals here at 96.3. So why don't you listen to this, Walk by Faith, Jeremy Camp from 2002, and get in touch with us either on the website or the phone as you give generously as we listen to Jeremy Camp here on the home stretch.

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1: So these staff members have been trying to recruit me into one of these points clubs that they offer. 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
2: One of the qualities followers of Jesus are known for is peacemaking. Jesus himself said that peacemakers are blessed and they're called children of God. So how do we do it? I'm Tanya Harris of God Conversations. The early Christians took peacemaking seriously. Every week as part of their Sunday service, the bishop would announce, "Is anyone here angry with their neighbour?" 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Peacemaking is something we all need to actively engage in. As Jesus said, first be reconciled and then come to worship. For more on having your own God conversations, go to godconversations.com.
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who you are. Capital Kings with Fireblazing. Can't believe that track is nearly 12 years old now. Oh boy, but Capital Kings are back. Hey, it's DJ Payne here, your resident Christian music nerd on the home stretch. Thank you so much to everyone who's been so generous and is still giving now on our Faith Friday here at 96.3. You can give over at 96.3.com.au. Want to let you know that the afters are coming back down to Australia. The Afters, one of our favourite Christian bands. They've been down here a few times, and the last time they were here, it was to support Will Graham, Billy Graham's, grandson. Yeah, Franklin Graham's son. Is that how it works? I think it is. Will Graham in his last campaign that they did down here on the Gold Coast back in 2024. The Afters came down and did a bit of a mini tour. Well, they're coming back again in October, the end of October, beginning of November. And I tell you, there is an opportunity for them to play in Geelong. The reason why I'm mentioning it is you might think, oh my goodness, I could get the Afters to play here in Geelong. I can tell you that the tour, the person who's putting on the tour is looking at putting it on either in Geelong or Melbourne, the Victorian gig. So Geelong, if you've got a place that can seat, you know, let's say 300, maybe 400 people, and you want the Afters with River Movement opening act and maybe even a local Geelong act as well, well, jump up, get in touch with us and let us know, dj@96.3.com.au. I did have the lovely Jojo Collins, who runs the office here at 96.3. She said, DJ, I love the Afters. Can I get them to come and play in my backyard? Well, maybe if you've got a really big backyard and you can fit about 400 people in there, I would say yes. But maybe if you've got something a little bit bigger or your church has got access to something bigger, come on Geelong, we could do it. We could get the Afters here in Geelong in the end of October, beginning of November. Let's have a listen to their brand new single, New Day, New Life. Love this one from the Afters here on the home stretch.

How good is that? The Afters, brand new single from them. It's called New Day, New Life. They're coming to Australia in the end of October, beginning of November. Get in touch. Listen, I want to take a moment to celebrate some of the things that we've seen that 96.3 has been involved in over this last little bit. I like to call it our faith in action moments. You know, we're talking a lot about faith on this Faith Friday as we celebrate the community coming together and raising money and supporting this ministry. I love the fact that we've seen the fuel voucher assistance, you know, during that petrol crisis where people step up and provide petrol vouchers for people. That's faith in action. We're in the middle of doing our big warm-up, and we've done that for years now. About 8 years now we've been doing the blanket, now it's called the big warm-up. It's been so good. Careline support, community partnerships, local outreaches, so many different things that we've done here at 96.3 to support the community, and it's all about faith in action. If that moves you, if you want to see more of that, please get involved over at 96.3.com.au. Just look for On Air On Purpose. This is the Sydney band Whitefield. What are you waiting for? I think they're talking to you right now as you head to the website 96.3.com.au.

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1: In this bulletin, a setback in the plan for peace, a positive update out of South Australia, and a childcare centre fined in the West. With more, I'm Gareth Stafford. Talks between the US and Iran on the details of their peace plan have abruptly been called off. Officials were due to meet in Switzerland after the country signed a memorandum of understanding earlier this week. A White House spokesperson says the US is looking forward to beginning the technical talks as soon as possible. In South Australia, there's been an update on Adelaide Football Club legend Tony Modra after a freak accident nearly killed him near Victor Harbour yesterday. He's now critical but stable with serious facial injuries after a tree branch pierced his truck's windscreen. Channel 7 Adelaide's Deanna Williams says a first responder came across the accident scene.
2: When she turned the corner, she came across the accident and he was wandering around the road, dazed, shocked, confused, and with his hand held up to his forehead or his head and his head bleeding profusely. Incredible that he managed to get himself out of that truck. And if you saw the truck, the windscreen's completely smashed.
1: Modra's wife, Erica, has thanked first responders and emergency crews who went to his aid. A WA childcare provider has been fined $35,000 plus court costs for accidentally locking an 18-month-old in a shed on a hot day last October. The boy had wandered into the unventilated shed unseen by staff members. An educator locked the door remotely from the outside without checking that nobody was inside. It happened a few minutes before pickup time, and the search began when the boy's family arrived and couldn't find him. Victoria police have charged a third man over the firebombing of the Adass Israel Synagogue in Ripponlea, alleging the 20-year-old Airport West man was one of three offenders who torched the building. The 2024 attack forced worshippers to flee through a rear exit, with police saying all three arsonists have now been charged. AFP Assistant Commissioner Peter Crozier says further arrests haven't been ruled out.
3: This investigation does have international connections, and we will continue to work with collaboratively with our international partners to assist and also draw information from them.
1: The synagogue is being rebuilt and is not expected to reopen until at least 2029. A six-year-old boy born with six toes on both feet is finally able to run freely and play football with his friends, thanks to the Christian medical charity Mercy Ships. Abubakar is from Sierra Leone, which has just two reconstructive plastic surgeons. Mercy Ships volunteer surgeons operated on the boy, and other specialists provided 2 weeks of rehab. As a parting gift, the ship's medical team gave Abubakar his first pair of shoes. A group of Muslims have attacked a Christian convert at a church inside a refugee camp in South Sudan. The victim, Drake Haron, said he expected to be targeted over his new faith, but explained that where God has delivered him has been worth the risk. Persecution watchdog International Christian Concern said the church should have been a protected space. The sport, and in the NRL, Dragons interim coach Dean Young is adamant his side is far better off than when it previously faced Newcastle in round 10. Greg Mars, who scored 5 tries for the Knights that night as they humbled the Dragons 44-10 in Wollongong. Ahead of tonight's game in Newcastle, Young says they know they need to be defensively strong to keep the Knights at bay.
4: Yeah, we've definitely improved since that day down at Wynn Stadium, and we certainly didn't get the first half right. We responded in the second half and played some footy that we know we're capable of, but our edges need to be ready because they ask a lot of questions of you.
1: The Dragons are last on the ladder with just one win this season. And in the AFL, Western Bulldogs pair Michael Selwood and Cooper Hines have both signed 2-year contract extensions to remain at the club. That's the latest Vision National News. I'm Gareth Stafford.
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6: Get out, everyone, another look at all things traffic in Geelong. Busy through Newcombe on the Bellarine Highway off Ormond Road. Latrobe Terrace, Shannon Ave, some holdups. The North Shore, Crow Key Road, chance at some light delays. Locally on the Ring Road, great movement. Thompson and Anarchy Road, no problems. Shannon Ave, a bit of southbound delay continuing at the moment. To latest traffic on Geelong's 96.3.
7: And now across Geelong, Werribee and the Surf Coast, it's the 96.3 4-day forecast.
8: Good evening. Let's check out your Friday night weather. We're sitting at 12 degrees right now across Geelong with some westerly winds, showers on the way, and an overnight low of 9 tonight. Kicking off the weekend, Saturday, a rainy day with a windy morning climbing to a top of 14. Sunday, shower or two, 14 degrees. And for your Monday, a cloudy, overcast day with a meager high of just 13 degrees.
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8: It is our Faith Friday tonight, and so let's go to one of the faith chapters in the Word of God, Hebrews chapter 11. The first three verses go like this. Faith shows the reality of what we hope for. It is the evidence of things we cannot see. Through their faith, the people in days of old earned a good reputation. By faith, we understand that the entire universe was formed at God's command, that what we now see did not come from anything that can be seen. That was Hebrews 11, verses 1 to 3.
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8: How you doing on this Friday night, the 19th of June? I can let you know that this is show 152 of the home stretch. Yes, it's yours truly, your old mate DJ Payne here with you. And very thankful today, very thankful. It is our Faith Friday, and even though we have hit the mark, we had a goal that was given to us. We wanted to hit over $140,000. An amazing family at the last minute gave $5,000. That took us way over that. So now the tally is sitting over $150,000. So good. I'm so, so encouraged. It's so wonderful to see everybody coming together. Wonderful to hear Priscilla this morning getting involved, Ewan, Visavi, you know, during the, you know, the lunchtime and afternoon. And then Joe Chapman bringing it home there and getting that final amount right at the end there at 6 o'clock, about an hour ago. It was so much fun. And here I am sort of cleaning it. Like, I'm just basically the janitor that comes in, you know, after the party has been here on the home stretch and bringing you home. But don't go anywhere. We've got great music. I want to encourage you tonight as we hit our Friday to keep on giving and to keep on having faith. Don't go anywhere. We 8 o'clock, we've got our open Bible and we're looking at the life of Paul. It's a great way to wrap it up tonight as we get ready for the book of Romans next week. And I've got some exciting news about open Bible. I want to share some very exciting news that you have enabled us to do here at 96.3. Why don't I tell you about that next in just a moment. Don't go anywhere.
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1: Seph Schlina with Stay. It's DJ Payne here with you on the home stretch. So glad to be with you on this Friday night. What are you up to tonight? Are you doing anything special? Are you staying home on this wet, cold Friday night? I've got a little bit of history for you on this day, June the 19th. If we go back to 1885, right? Going back to the 1800s, 1885. I think that mankind sort of peaked around 1880. I know people are saying, but DJ, what about all the technology that we've had in the last 150 years? Yeah, I don't know. 1880, it was the beginning of that Art Deco, style of period. Some amazing books were being written. Some incredible things were happening all before World War One. Sort of a time in history that I look back on and I'm quite envious of. I think it would be an amazing time in history. I'll give you an example. It was on this day, June the 19th, 1885, that the Statue of Liberty arrived in New York. Now, how did it arrive in New York? I'm glad you asked. It was in 350 pieces. It was on this massive French freighter that sailed across from France to the USA and arrived on this day. The Statue of the Liberty, obviously, we know that it was engineered by Gustav Eiffel, right? Eiffel, yes, the same guy who did the Eiffel Tower, but it was sculpted by Frederick August Bartholdi. And the statue was completed in Paris in June 1884. So he built the complete thing in Paris and the whole of Paris was so excited and celebrated. And then they took it apart in 350 pieces. They shipped it across to America and it took them it took them like another year or so to put it all together in the USA. Now, a lot of people don't know this part of the story. In response, the American community that lived in France gave a return gift to the French, and it is a bronze replica of the Statue of Liberty. It's 11 meters.

it all happened in the 1880s. You look at it now, that if you've ever been over there and you've stood on the island there and you've looked at the pieces, the fact that it arrived in 214 crates and it had to be put back together in 350 pieces, it's incredible what people were able to do. There was no computers back then. There was no iPhones. There was no, you know, it was all done by sheer, human brain. I love that. I love that. And let's get back into some more great music here. It's Bella Taylor-Smith, Small Things, here on the home stretch.

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0: Old Child by Blessing Offer. DJ here with you on the home stretch on your Friday night. It is your Faith Friday, and we're celebrating here about all that God has done in our midst here at 96.3. And it's not just for this appeal that we're celebrating. We're celebrating the fact that we've been going for 30 years. You know, Nelly, is it almost 30 years or just over 30 years? I don't know. It's a long time. We've been going for decades now, 96.3. And I love the fact that we're on our purpose. And that purpose, the big purpose, is to honour and glorify Jesus Christ, our Saviour, and to let the world know about the hope that is only in Him. But I love all the smaller stories, all the smaller stories from you and your families, your friends, your churches, all the other purposes, all the other purposes. And it could be a purpose of encouragement. It could be a purpose of challenge. It could be a purpose of music. It could be a purpose of all these different things. It could be a family moment. There's a thousand little purposes that make up the one big purpose. And it's sort of like a picture of the church and how we all make up the body of Christ. So if you've been blessed over the years, I'm encouraging you to head to 96.3.com.au and give generously. 96.3.com.au. Right now, this is Emerson Day. 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
2: Good afternoon. In stories making news. A second pilot has been charged with illegally chartering a flight to smuggle two wanted Sydney men into Indonesia. Federal police allege the flight's transponder was deactivated until it was above international waters off the North Queensland coast. Vinnie's is celebrating a record year of fundraising from this year's CEO Sleepout. Hundreds of people braved the cold to raise money and awareness for those sleeping rough. The charity says it's raised $10 million Australia-wide. New AI-powered career coaches are being rolled out in about 1,000 Australian schools. Educators say they fear their own targeted individualised guidance will be replaced by the technology. And in sport, the Socceroos World Cup campaign continues tomorrow morning when they face Team USA. The Aussies hoping to continue their momentum following their 2-0 win over Turkey earlier this week. I'm Gareth Stafford, and those are the latest news and sport headlines.
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3: G'day everyone, another look at all things traffic in Geelong. Busy through Newcombe on the Bellarine Highway off Ormond Road. Latrobe Terrace, Shannon Ave, some holdups. The North Shore, Crow Key Road, chance at some light delays. Locally on the Ring Road, great movement. Thompson and Anarchy Road, no problems. Shannon Ave, a bit of southbound delay continuing at the moment. So that is traffic on Geelong's 96.3.
0: And now across Geelong, Werribee and the Surf Coast, it's the 96.3 four-day forecast.
4: All right, let's check in on that weather one final time. We're just a dash off 11 degrees right now. We've got some westerly winds with showers, overnight low of 9 tonight. Kicking off the weekend tomorrow, Saturday, a rainy day with a windy morning climbing to a top of 14. Sunday, a shower or two, 14 again. And for your Monday, a cloudy, overcast day with a meagre high of 13 degrees.
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4: How you doing? It's so good to be with you tonight. I love this. This is a day where the whole community comes together under one purpose. One day, one community, one purpose. And it's all about making sure that 96.3 stays on air. Thank you to everybody who's given today on this Faith Friday. And if you've given over the last few weeks, thank you as well. We're not out of the woods yet. We're not done yet. Here at 96.3, we've got our end of financial year appeal. And I know that everybody loves to give at the last moment, right at the end. We've got 11 days left of the financial year, so you've got plenty of time to get involved. You can do it right now at 96.3.com.au. Now, I love the fact so many stories that are coming in. People are acknowledging the fact that they hear a massive difference at 96.3 now. The music is better. The messaging is better. The gospel is clearer. The teaching is better. And thank you for noticing it. It's no secret that for the last few years, it's been a little bit of a struggle at 96.3. We sort of lost the plot a little bit. We sort of wandered off the path that we've been going on for decades. All about 100% Christian music, all about messaging. But now the messaging is back. The message is back and the purpose is clear. Thank you for noticing. Thank you for paying attention. And thank you for being part of this community. If you appreciate that, then I'm asking you to give tonight at 96.3.com.au. You know what to do. 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Right now, from Australia, it's the Lucas Band Breakthrough here on 96.3.

0: Sean Rodriguez with Rise. It's the home stretch. DJ here with you on your Friday night. It's a Faith Friday. And if you've been listening for a while, you know I love our Aussie stories, our Aussie history, because I think it goes against the grain of what we're being told Australia was like when we were founded, when we became Australia. Let me give you an example. Born on this day, June 19th, back in 1797, Australian-born Hamilton Hume is born. The Hume. Do you know any places, do you know any roads? The Hume, he's a famous explorer, Australian explorer. Hamilton Hume is born near Parramatta in New South Wales on the 19th of June. And when he was 15, his family moved down towards Appin, 100 acres at Appin. And he started exploring. He started getting a passion for exploring his region when he was just 17. When he was 17, he took his younger brother, John, and they befriended a local Aboriginal man. And they explored as far as Berrima, Bong Bong District, all the way down the coast there. And over the next 2 years, Hume, from 17 to 19, he continued his explorations all around the district. And he learned an incredible skill. He learned how to negotiate and speak with the Indigenous people of the area. In his explorations, if you read through his explorations, from all accounts, he's one of the few explorers of that era. There was never any hostilities that happened to the later explorers. Hume sort of stands apart there. And this is why I love reading history for yourself, because you find out about, you find out of guys like Hume that they were, incredibly virtuous people. They loved the Indigenous people. They respected the Indigenous people, and they learnt so much from them. Hume is best known for his 1824 exploration with William Hovell. They went south Sydney to Port Phillip. The two men argued for most of the journey and for many years after they did not get along. But this expedition was successful in many ways. Hume and Hovell became the first to discover the Hume River. It was later renamed the Murray River, and they were the first known Europeans to see the Australian Alps in their journey. Hume continued to make a name for himself beyond the Sydney region. He went into all different parts of Australia, the Macquarie River. He went all the way, different things. Just imagine that. Imagine going into places that no other white fella has ever seen before, and he was relying on the Indigenous people to sort of tell him which way to go and how to do it. And he did an amazing job. He lived out his life. He died in 1873. He was, nearly 80 years old. He was elected the Fellow of the Royal Geographical Society. And he's buried in this, to this day in Yass, up in Yass. If you're ever driving through, down the highway there, you'll go through Yass. Well, that is where Mr. Hamilton Hume is buried there. What a great name, Hamilton. Maybe you should think of that. Anybody's having some kids? Hamilton Hume, great name there. Born on this day in 1797.
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That's Franny Cash here on the home stretch. We're just around the corner from 8 o'clock, and at 8 o'clock, it's Open Bible. DJ Payne here with you on the home stretch, finishing off this Faith Friday for the moment. I want to encourage you with a passage. In Open Bible, next week, we begin the book of Romans, and I've been reading through the book of Romans. Tonight, we're going to finish off our sort of study of the life of the Apostle Paul, Saul of Tarsus, and how he became Paul, the Apostle Paul. And we're doing that to get ourselves ready to read the book of Romans. And I love this passage in Romans chapter 10. In verse 8, Paul writes, he says, "In fact, it says," and he's quoting here Deuteronomy, he says, "The message is very close at hand. It is on your lips and in your heart." And that message is the very message about faith that we preach. If you openly declare that Jesus is Lord and you believe in your heart that God has raised him from the dead, you will be saved. For it is by believing in your heart that you are made right with God. And it is by openly declaring your faith that you are saved. As the scripture says, anyone who trusts in him will never be disgraced. That comes from Isaiah 28. So that passage there in Romans 10, that speaks so loudly about the importance of faith for us as Christians. It is by faith we are saved. So if you are sitting there and you're thinking, "I don't know if I've ever done that before, DJ. I don't know if I've ever put my faith in Jesus Christ." Well, let me encourage you to do exactly what Paul says here. Find someone who does know Jesus. Find a local church and openly declare that Jesus is Lord. Believe in your heart that God raised him from the dead, and then you will be saved. There's no big thing that you have to do other than putting your faith in the one who's already done it. So look for a good local church. Give us a call here at 96.3. We'd love to point you to one. You can even go to the website at 96.3.com.au and get involved. We're all about living by faith. And that faith is not just a feeling. It's not just a mood. It's not just a vibe. The faith that we have is in the person. And that person is Jesus Christ. This is We Are Messengers, halfway home. Turn it up tonight. Open Bible is on the way. Oh, I'm-

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1: Good evening, it's DJ Payne here on Open Bible. This is where we read the Scripture together here on 96.3. And I'm excited because kicking off next week, Open Bible will still be here every time, same channel, same everything. But it's also going to be a podcast and a video series on YouTube. So we're excited to see where Open Bible is going next. Now, that's out of the way. We have spent this week getting to know the Apostle Paul, or Saul of Tarsus, as he originally is introduced to us. Now, Paul is an incredible character in the New Testament. It would be an understatement to say that he is the greatest mind that has influenced the church and where we are and our doctrine. In the New Testament, half of it is there from the Apostle Paul. So who is this man and what makes him tick? We're going to put the final parts of the puzzle together tonight as we read through part of Acts. We're going to get into Acts chapter 22, another time where Paul gives his testimony. So if you've got your Bibles there, let's turn to Acts 22 and we'll get into it after this on Open Bible.

0: It's Open Bible with me, DJ Payne. And I hope you have your Bibles there and you can turn to the book of Acts, the Acts of the Apostles, chapter 22. We're going to get into Acts 22 tonight because we're getting to know the Apostle Paul. And to give you the context here, Paul has just been arrested again in Jerusalem. He's been brought into the barracks and he's been given special, a special moment to be able to address the Jewish leaders, the soldiers, everybody there that has come out of the temple. So we read it here in Acts chapter 22. I'll be reading from the New Living Translation. Starting in verse 1, Paul speaks and he says, "Brothers and esteemed fathers," Paul said, "listen to me as I offer my defense." And when they heard him speaking their own language, the silence was even greater. And then Paul said, "I am a Jew, born in Tarsus, in the city of Cilicia, and I was brought up and educated here in Jerusalem under Gamaliel. As his student, I was carefully trained in our Jewish laws and customs, and I became very zealous to honor God in everything I did, just like all of you today. And I persecuted the followers of the way, hounding some to death, arresting both men and women and throwing them into prison. The high priest and the whole council of elders can testify that this was so. For I received letters from them to our Jewish brothers in Damascus, authorizing me to bring the followers of the way from there to Jerusalem in chains to be punished. And as I was on the road approaching Damascus about noon, a very bright light from heaven suddenly shone down around me. I fell to the ground and heard a voice saying to me, 'Saul, Saul, why are you persecuting me?' 'Who are you, Lord?' I asked. And the voice replied, 'I am Jesus, the Nazarene, the one you are persecuting. The people with me saw the light, but did not understand the voice speaking to me. I asked, 'What should I do, Lord?' And the Lord told me, 'Get up and go into Damascus, and there you'll be told everything you are to do.' I was blinded by the intense light and had to be led by the hand to Damascus by my companions. A man named Ananias lived there. He was a godly man, deeply devoted to the law and well regarded by all the Jews of Damascus. And he came and stood beside me and said, 'Brother Saul, regain your sight.' And at that very moment, I could see. And then he told me, 'The God of our ancestors has chosen you to know his will and to see the righteous one and hear him speak. For you are to be his witness, telling everyone what you have seen and heard. So what are you waiting for? Get up and be baptized. Have your sins washed away by the calling on the name of the Lord.' After that, I returned to Jerusalem. I was praying in the temple and I fell into a trance. And I saw a vision of Jesus saying to me, 'Hurry, leave Jerusalem, for the people here won't accept your testimony about me.' 'But Lord,' I argued, 'they certainly know that in every synagogue I imprisoned and beat those who believed in you. And I was in complete agreement when your witness Stephen was killed. I stood by and I kept the coats they took off when they stoned him. But the Lord said to me, 'Go, for I will send you far away to the Gentiles.' Now, the crowd listened until Paul said the word 'Gentiles.' And then they all began to shout, 'Away with such a fellow! He isn't fit to live,' they yelled. They threw off their coats and they tossed handfuls of dust into the air." We just read Acts 22, verse 1 all the way through to verse 23. Another testimony from Paul's own mouth about his life and his conversion. Let's have a listen to a song. We'll come back and we'll break this down a little bit further here on our Friday night of Open Bible.
1: I set my sights on shiny things that crumble into rust, that fade into the dust. I bought the lie that someday I would finally have enough.

Good evening. It's DJ here with you on Open Bible. And this week we've spent some time getting to know the Apostle Paul, or Saul of Tarsus, as he is introduced. So I just wanted to take a moment before we wrap up for the week on this Faith Friday. I want to take a moment to just, you know, put together everything that we've learned about who Paul is. We know that Saul of Tarsus was born around about AD 5. That would make him about 10 years younger than Jesus. Jesus was born around about 5 BC. And Saul grew up in the city of Tarsus in Cilicia, which is modern-day Turkey. He was born to Jewish parents who possessed Roman citizenship. Now, Roman citizenship for a Jew was a coveted privilege that their son, that Paul, also would go on to possess. In about AD 10, when Saul was still quite small, the family moved back to Jerusalem. And sometime between AD 15 and 20, Saul began his studies in the Hebrew scriptures in the city of Jerusalem. And he did this under the incredibly famous and respected Rabbi Gamaliel. Now, it's interesting to think that while Saul was studying under this esteemed rabbi, that all this time, that's when the ministry of Jesus was happening out all over the countryside. It was under Gamaliel that Saul would begin an in-depth study of the law, and a passion for God's word was born with him there. Jerusalem was his boyhood home. We know that Paul had a sister in Jerusalem and his nephew lived there as well. And he would go back into Jerusalem after his conversion. So we know that Saul was present there at the trial of Stephen, a trial that resulted in Stephen becoming the first Christian martyr. And then we know that Luke tells us that, you know, not only was Saul present there for the execution, but he was complicit in keeping the coats and approving what was, what was happening to Stephen. Saul, that sort of ignited a new pathway to Saul. He went on to ravage the church. He entered the homes of believers. He committed men, women, and young people to prison. He was an anti-Christian, pioneer. He was motivated not only to arrest and imprison, the ringleaders, the men, but also the women of the church as well. And then we have this moment in around 33-34 AD where Paul is converted. He is converted on the way to Damascus. We know that he is a member of the tribe of Benjamin because of what he wrote to the church in Philippi. And we also know that of this mysterious period when he left Damascus, and before he went to Jerusalem, he spent 3 years in Arabia. Where that exactly is, by modern standards, we're not exactly sure. But we know that Paul talks about a time before he went to Jerusalem where he was taught by Jesus what the gospel was. And most scholars think it was in this time in a sort of wilderness that Paul and Jesus spent 3 years together. He then goes on to become an incredible missionary and the apostle to the Gentiles. So that is basically a little bit of a background on the Apostle Paul and what we know about him. But in this passage that we read tonight in Acts 22, I just wanted to encourage you with one point. And it's a point that jumped out to me again when we read it again. He's in Jerusalem and he's giving his testimony and they're ready to listen to anything. They're ready to listen to miracles. They're ready to listen about Jesus. But when Paul mentions the word Gentiles, the mob goes crazy. They could not handle the idea that God's grace and God's goodness was big enough for these outsiders, these Gentiles. And I think for me, I was feeling convicted, and maybe you are as well, because I think sometimes we have the same problem today. We're happy for grace to go to the members of our tribe, and we're happy to have our religious traditions, but we get very offended when the outsiders want to come in. We want Jesus who protects us and just us alone, not a Jesus who breaks down our walls. We're more concerned about our own comfort and our own religious status than we are
about sometimes the mission of Jesus. Are we trapped in a little club? This is what I want to challenge you with tonight, because I feel challenged. If you are feeling challenged and you want to see the walls come down, I'm asking you to step out in faith tonight, and by faith, give towards the walls come down. I'm asking you to step out in faith tonight, and by faith, give towards 96.

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3: The vow people make when they get married is to be with their soulmate until the end. And yet almost half of all marriages fail. So given those human frailties, sometimes we expect God to desert us too. But it just doesn't work that way. Hi, I'm Bernie Diamond and welcome again to the program as we take a look at God's faithfulness toward you from a different perspective. And do stick with me because very soon I'll be telling you about my latest life application book. It's called Victory Over Impossible Odds. And I'd love to send you a free copy to help you discover God's powerful faithfulness amidst life's troubles. I'm someone who, by and large, enjoys their own company. I don't need a lot of people around me. That doesn't mean I don't enjoy being with people, but I don't need a lot of company, if that makes sense. Even so, you and I are made to be with people, and the worst thing in the world is when we find ourselves completely alone. Oh, we can be surrounded by a crowd, sure. We can be in the middle of a huge crowd and yet still be completely alone. I've been there a few times in my life, and it is the most awful feeling to feel cut off from everyone, having nobody that you can share with or connect with or be with. But the reality is that every now and then in life, we can find ourselves in that place. And it's chillingly cold and lonely. That's because we're social creatures. We're just made to be with other people, to connect with people. That's why most people end up married, to fulfill the desire for a soulmate. When I set out on a journey with God, when I first accepted Him, Jesus, as my Saviour, I was always afraid that I'd lose Him. It was a feeling that for a long time didn't go away. Sometimes I'd experience the joy of His presence, and other times it felt like He'd left me, and those times were times of panic. The reality is, I didn't understand who He is, His nature, and His promises. Over these last couple of weeks, we've been looking at the promises we can depend on, promises from God. It's so important to know that no matter what we're going through or what the world's throwing at us or how we're feeling, the promises that God makes in His Word are rock solid. You know, don't you, that our feelings, our emotions, they go up and down depending on our hormones or how tired we are or our circumstances or just the natural ebb and flow of our emotions. On top of that, there's a spiritual dimension. Make no mistake about it, the devil is alive and well. He knows that the joy of the Lord is my strength,

0: he'll do everything he can to rob me of that joy. He thinks if he can rob me of my joy, he'll rob me of my strength. Last week on the program, we looked at God's promises that he does have a plan for our lives, that he'll provide for us, that he'll comfort us and protect us and forgive us. And this week, we've been looking at some of the promises about his character, who he is, that he's slow to anger, that he's abounding in steadfast love and faithfulness, that he's able and willing to help us. Today, we're going to finish off this series of 10 programs called Promises I Can Depend On with a final promise that he will always be with us. There was a time in Israel's history. They'd been led out of slavery in Egypt through the Red Sea. They'd spent 40 years in the Exodus, led by Moses in the desert. And Moses had died, and they were about to cross over into the Promised Land. You can read about it at the end of the book of Deuteronomy, at the beginning of the book of Joshua in the Old Testament. It was a trying time because Moses, their leader of 40-plus years, was dead. They're about to cross over the Jordan River into this Promised Land, and they know they're going to have to fight battle after battle after battle, war after war, to take the Promised Land. It was a scary time. And three times, God makes this one particular promise to them. Let me read them to you. Deuteronomy chapter 31, verse 6. He says, "Be strong and courageous. Do not be afraid or terrified because of them," these people in the land, "for the Lord your God goes with you. He will never leave you nor forsake you." Two verses later, Deuteronomy 31:8, "The Lord himself goes before you and will be with you. He will never leave you nor forsake you. Do not be afraid. Do not be discouraged." And then over the page in Joshua chapter 1, verse 5, "No one will be able to stand up against you all the days of your life. As I was with Moses, so I will be with you," he says to Joshua. "I will never leave you nor forsake you." See, when we know we're headed for stormy waters, as Israel was at that point, the most important thing we need to know, at least I do, is that God is with me. And this is how God treats his people. He says, "I will never leave you nor forsake you." Do you know what never means? Never means never. Jesus, just before he ascends to heaven, remember all they've been through, the tumultuous days of the betrayal and the crucifixion and the resurrection, and now he's going to return who knows when. What does he say to his disciples, Matthew chapter 28? "Surely I am with you always, even until the very end of this age." These are promises that God makes to God's people. These are promises that God makes to people, ordinary, everyday people like you and me, who have said, "You know something, God? You're my God. I'm sorry. Please forgive me. I've stuffed up so many things in my life. I want to turn away from those. I accept you as my God." These are promises that God makes to his people, not to someone who's kind of drifted off, not to someone who's intent on doing their own thing, living the life of Riley, pleasing themselves, thumbing their nose at God. They're not promises for those people. These are promises that God makes to his people, imperfect as they all are, to Israel, to the disciples, to you and me, if we believe in Jesus. People with a heart to follow after God, to be about his business, to honor him. I, over my life, have lived through quite a lot of turmoil, lots. And before Jesus in my life, I lived through that turmoil completely alone. Today I still travel through the odd turmoil and tempest, hand in hand though, with my God. I know I am never left alone ever, because this is an unbreakable promise. It's God has said he will be with me even until the end of the age. It seems that every week brings a new challenge in this ministry. Do you know, here at Christianity Works, we produce hundreds of programs a year, all written and voiced by yours truly. We have to raise finances to support that. There are generous donors. There are often financial challenges, often resource challenges, often people or organizations who inexplicably want to come against us in what we're doing. And initially I thought, no, it'll all be easy. It's not like that. Yet what I get to do amidst a storm and a tempest is to quietly walk through it in faith. You know why? I know I don't always get it right. What I do know is that my God is always with me, to correct me when I get it wrong, to soften my heart if it grows hard, to give me strength and courage when I have to stand against something that's wrong, to give me compassion and understanding to deal with those who need my help, to give me wisdom when I just don't know what to do next, to provide when I don't know where it's coming from. The more we reach out and touch people with the love of Christ, the more the devil wants to stop us, to attack us, to divide us. And every day I get up and say, "Lord, I don't know what today will bring. But Lord, bless those people who listen to the program today. Bless them, touch them, hold them, and thank you for being with me to guide me and hold me and protect me as I get about your work. In fact, I would encourage you to read the first 9 or 10 verses of the first chapter of Joshua and to take them and lay them on your heart. Where God says, no one will be able to stand against you all the days of your life. As I was with Moses, so I'll be with you. I will never leave you or forsake you. God is a God who is for his people and with his people, and he holds us and protects us. And above all, he is always there. Always someone we can turn to in any and every situation to pray, to ask, to praise, to thank him. I am with you. I will never leave you or forsake you. It's a promise from God. It's a promise that you and I can depend on. Life has its ups and downs. When we feel like the ground beneath our feet is crumbling, as though God's unbreakable promises don't apply to us, the challenges we're facing can appear impossible to overcome. That's why I'd love to send you a free copy of my latest book, Victory Over Impossible Odds. 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Because, hey, God's word is alive and active. 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Hey, thank you so much for joining me. I'm Bernie Diamond and I'll catch you again same time Monday with a different perspective.
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4: God loves you so much and you are not alone. And it doesn't matter how much you're drinking. It can be a couple glasses or a lot of glasses, but if it's getting in the way of your relationship with Jesus, just see what he has for you. He might have so much more on the other side.
5: Christy Osborne is with us today, sharing how relying on Jesus instead of alcohol brought her peace and joy and freedom. This is Focus on the Family with Jim Daly, and we're so glad you've joined us. I'm John Fuller.
6: You know, John, here's a big theological statement. We are all children of God. I mean, every part of the creation belongs to him, but we have to choose. As human beings, he's created us to lean into him, to have relationship with him. And I think so many people in the culture today were looking for coping mechanisms to fill that gap. Mm-hmm. You know, that longing that we have, that God-sized hole in our heart we often hear about or talk about. And I think as Christians, we feel that. We know the reality of patching that hole in our heart in a relationship with Jesus Christ. And some people, even with that relationship, struggle to take care of certain areas of their heart. And it's just part of being in this fallen world as believers and non-believers. The beauty is that God cares for you and he wants to have that relationship with you. Even if we limp, the Lord is there to put our arm around him and to carry us over the line.
5: He knows.
6: And today we're going to talk about an interesting experience with our guest, Christy Osborne, who will relate to her book, Love Life Sober, and talk about how alcohol began to have a grip on her. Mm-hmm. And praise God, the Lord got a hold of her. Mm-hmm. But we're going to hear more of that to help those of you who might be struggling in a similar way.
5: Mm. And Christy has a background in law and public relations and business. business. She's a popular podcaster and sobriety coach and lives in London, England, with her husband, Chris, and their two children, Ella and Carter.
6: Christy, welcome to Focus on the Family.
4: Thank you so much for having me.
6: Yeah. Tell me, why'd you end up in London?
4: So we studied abroad our second year of law school, and my husband got an internship that turned into a job. And so after we graduated, he was offered a position in either London or New York. And we just said, let's go for an adventure. And it's been 17 years.
6: So your kids have mostly been raised there.
4: Yes, 100%.
6: They have those delightful accents.
4: Delightful accents, dual citizenship, all the fun things. Yeah, we're so blessed.
6: Christy, in looking at your book, reading the material, I really, first of all, I want to say thank you for being so vulnerable. I mean, this is stuff that we usually talk about to very close friends.
4: Yeah.
6: And now you're talking to a couple of million people about this journey that you went on. In that context, what did you hear from so many women about the allure of just having a little alcohol to make the day go a little easier? What was kind of the common refrain for these women who were looking for something?
4: Yeah, so many things. I mean, I think I've learned that we all drink for such specific reasons, and as women, they end up being very similar. So whether it's for connection and belonging, or for relief, or to kind of give yourself that reward at the end of the day, if you're a mom or working or both, you know, just to give yourself that space and that time for yourself as well. And so, as you alluded to, like, it becomes a coping mechanism. But what I didn't know is how addictive it can become.
6: What did it look like for you? I mean, what was that like?
4: Yeah, so in like over the course of kind of, I call it my drinking career, I realized that I used it for different things. So in law school, it was to ease stress and to wind down. When I became a mom, it was similar. I struggled with postpartum depression after the birth of my second baby, my son. And so very much a coping mechanism. But I didn't know it at the time at all. And then it kind of got to a place where I was hearing the Holy Spirit telling me, I have so much more for you, Christy. And it was, my mom passed away, and I was using it to cope with the grief of that. And
6: oh my goodness.
4: Yeah.
6: But again, I think the idea there are a variety of pressures that are going to come upon people. And specifically, again, what you've written in Love Life Sober is this kind of unique thing for women that maybe working, maybe at home, working from home. There's just these pressures. Is there a distinction between a person that can have a glass of wine with dinner and be fine, there's no addiction occurring, versus those that begin to lean on that to feel better? Is there a distinction, or is it all taboo?
4: Yeah, no, I don't think it's all taboo. I think we have to look at, like, the question that I love to ask is, has it become an idol in your life, right? And so for that woman that's having a glass of dinner, it's probably not taking up the headspace that it's taking up for, say, where I got and where the women that I get to speak to every day, it gets to where it's taking up so much time in your heart and your head and your finances and your energy levels and all of that. And
6: but so, in that context, let me ask you this. Would a person who have asked you that question at the deepest part of that addiction that you were experiencing, would you have understood that and rationalized it?
4: No.
6: Correct. You would have thought you were handling it well.
4: 100%. Yes. Because the world is really loud, right? And so this is the Romans 12:2 of it all, right? We're not supposed to do what the world is telling us to do. We're not supposed to be conformed. And the world, and women will know this, and men, the world about alcohol is so, so loud everywhere you look.
6: And there seems to be a rebound with it.
4: Yes.
6: You know, it's like alcohol was so prevalent in the 60s and 70s, I think.
4: Yes. I do think it is, like, and all praise to Jesus, it's swinging the other way with the younger generations, which is really cool to see.
6: Yeah.
4: But the world is really, really noisy when it comes to this topic.
6: March 9th, 2020 was a pivotal day for you. What happened, and why did that change things?
4: Yeah. So it's so funny because, you know, you think that you have to have this massive rock bottom moment where you get arrested or go to jail or DUI or your family is about to break up. But for me, it was just, I woke up, it was the anniversary of my mom's passing 2 years on. I had been drinking the night before, but it wasn't like anything major. We just had friends over. But I remember the heaviness of that day because it was the anniversary of her passing. I was just so, so depressed. And the alcohol doesn't help because it's a depression. And I was just so, so sad. And I was looking through my phone. And I had a popular blog at the time. And so I was really public facing and everything looked really shiny and happy. And I got to go be a commentator for Sky News for the royal wedding of Meghan and Harry. So I was looking at all these pictures and I'm like, this is not real because my heart is broken and I'm so sad and I'm so far from Jesus and I'm not who he has called me to be and I'm not the wife I want to be and I'm not the mother I want to be. And so I looked in the mirror and I was like, Jesus, I need to take a break from alcohol. I knew he told me it was the first thing that I needed to look at.
6: So that's a great first step. But then that second step was filled with anxiety. Fear.
4: Oh, yes.
6: So what was that kind of, I hate to say it in this context, but like deal making with the Lord.
4: Yeah.
6: What was that quid pro quo? Lord, I need to stop this. Will you help me? And if you do, I'll tithe more.
4: Yeah.
6: You know what I'm saying?
4: Yeah.
6: You know, I mean, what did you bargain with the Lord or just say, Lord, I need your help?
4: I said I needed your help, but I really went into it with a very experimental mindset of I never thought I'd be sitting here doing this.
6: I know.
4: I thought it was just going to be a break. I thought I was just going to go on like a cleanse, right? Or like, and this is why it's a 40-day fast, because it's the perfect like intro into just try this and see what God has for you. But that's what I thought it was going to be. And so there wasn't a ton of bargaining because I was like, I'm just going to do kind of a fast and then I'll be able to moderate and everything will be fine. But God taught me so much more.
6: Well, and again, that's that distinction where you become dependent, when it becomes an idol, like
4: yes,
6: you said.
4: Yes.
6: Now, when you started out, you were talking to your friends. That was part of your anxiety, my social circles.
4: Yes.
6: I mean, everybody drinks wine with dinner. What am I going to do?
4: Yeah.
6: And will they look the other way and scorn me?
4: Yes.
6: But even your doctor was like, you don't have a problem.
4: Yes.
6: That's an interesting observation.
4: Yes.
6: That he was probably seeing other patients, that you manage alcohol. And, you know, if you have a couple glasses at dinner, that's okay. But how did you communicate? No, I'm not okay. And how did he respond, he or she?
4: Yeah, so that conversation was actually after I had totally found freedom. And so the conversation was, I stopped drinking. And she was like, oh my gosh, you never told me that you had any sort of problem. But I have heard from so many women that get that kind of green light confirmation, if you will, to keep drinking because their doctor just kind of says, oh, you're fine. Have a couple glasses of wine to relax because your work or the kids are really stressful. So that's still, that messaging is still, comes back to what we were saying about the world being really loud.
6: Right. That's part of their medicinal approach, right?
4: Yeah.
6: Use wine as a thing to bring you down a little bit, to unwind. As you said. You know, an aspect of your story that really intrigued me is your mom. She was not a drinker. And then something happened and she began to drink more. I mean, you must have, were you seeing your mom as the future you?
4: Yes. Yes.
6: What was her story and how did it impact you?
4: So she had never, as you said, never had a drop of alcohol my whole life. And then it was when I was in law school, she kind of picked it up again. And I think it was very much a coping mechanism. She had a really hard childhood and a hard life. And so now that I'm here, I can see all of the ways that she was likely using it. But it just tore our relationship apart and changed her personality. And so that was like really, really devastating to me because she would get really angry for no reason. And I was living abroad at the time. So the conversations on the phone that used to be super happy and loving and supportive just changed. And so that was so hard for me.
6: So while she was raising the kids, she was not drinking.
4: Correct.
6: I mean, that's admirable.
4: Yes, 100%.
6: Especially if she didn't deal with the things that were causing her to lean into alcohol.
4: 100%.
6: But so she went back to it.
4: Yeah. And, so I'm really blessed in that way because I talk to women all the time that their story is they see it with their own parents or grandparents all the time.
6: Yeah.
4: And so that impacts then the way that they drink. But I was blessed in that way. But it did change when she was older. Yes. Mm. Yeah.
5: Did you feel, Christy, that there was kind of a triggering moment when your mom passed away and that's when the slide occurred for you with alcohol?
4: No, it was very much progressive. And I think that's such a great question because it brings up how sneaky alcohol can be and how addictive it can be and how it can, a small opening can become one glass a night, two glasses a night. And that is because of how highly addictive actually alcohol is. And so it was a very slippery slope. But when I knew that I needed to at least take a break, it was the Holy Spirit very much saying, I have more for you. I have something else.
6: Christy, let me ask you this. This is, you know, this is an interesting question, I think, but, you know, Jesus drank wine. His first miracle was moving, you know, turning water into wine. For those people who would say to you, well, you know, if Jesus had a drink of wine at a meal, etc., why is that not okay for us?
4: Yeah, so that is the name of our podcast, But Jesus Drank Wine.
6: Okay.
4: My beautiful co-host is sitting in your gallery. We heard that so often.
6: Yeah.
4: I heard that at Bible study. She heard it at church. Like, we just heard that all the time, and we use it ourselves as this kind of, like, confirmation, like, it must be fine, right? And so, of course, it's in the Bible, but there's also so many warnings about not getting drunk and not using alcohol to get drunk. And so that, again, just like we were saying, is a slippery slope.
6: Spiritually speaking, I mean, again, that's an interesting insight that, you know, people will say, well, they didn't have good drinking water. Wine was at least a pure liquid. But again, the scripture's clear, don't drink unto drunkenness.
4: Yeah,
6: right?
4: And I talk about in the book as well that the alcohol by volume, ABV, is so different, obviously, in the biblical times as it is today. It is so much stronger. And with communion, I read a lot about this, obviously, for the book. They used to cut the wine with water so that it was very heavily diluted when they would be using it at, say, a Passover.
6: I'm sure that motivation was it lasted longer, right? We could get twice as many people.
4: But it wasn't as strong.
6: Yeah, that's true, of course. Your drinking also impacted your marriage negatively. Again, for a person who's a Christian that's leaning on this. And you're not seeing it. I'll just make that assumption. How was it impacting your marriage? And did your husband say, honey, something's wrong?
4: He was the very first person that I said I needed to take a break. And he was so supportive. But obviously, when you're drinking, if you've had too much, you don't remember things, right? It completely hijacks your prefrontal cortex and your memory-making ability. And so we would drink. And it started off, you know, again, going back to the slippery slope thing, very, you know, innocent, a couple glasses of wine with dinner. But then we wouldn't remember and we would end up arguing. And then I used to do this thing, so embarrassing, but I would make notes in my phone with one eye open because I had been drinking, of like the parts of the argument that I wanted to win the next morning, because I was obviously right.
6: I know you.
4: Yeah. And then, of course, I would read the notes the next morning and have no idea what they said or what we thought about. And so it was just like it was building on that. And
6: I'm thinking of volume. You know, you're writing to women and the caution to women to not let life overcome you and use this as a crutch to cope. I know a very specific situation. A man, a friend in my life who had terrible back pain. I mean, terrible. He could not sleep. And he fell into the habit of drinking like a bottle of wine in the evening just to get sleepy. And that then later, you know, he, Christian man, but you know, he was trying to go to bed, and you know, that created problems for him a year in, 2 years in, and then he had to recalibrate and reconnect. So although we're talking about women and those things, I mean, men, for those kinds of reasons, just pain in your body, and it seems to get you to sleep a little quicker so you can sleep a little deeper. But you would say, don't do that.
4: No, and there's so much in the book about this. There's a whole day on just sleep. And to a kind of bigger point, we think that we know a lot about alcohol, but jumping into the science of how it actually affects our brains and bodies was so incredibly helpful for me, because that was one of my reasons too. I was like, oh, I'll have a couple glasses of red wine to help me sleep. But I was actually like putting myself, like I was anesthetizing myself. And women will relate to this. It's the 3 a.m. wake up where you've had a couple glasses of wine and your mind starts spinning and your mouth feels like you just swallowed a sweater. And it didn't actually give you any sleep. It just knocked you out, like you were being anesthetized for a surgery. And so you don't get that deep restorative rest that you, that your brain and your body needs to function and properly do all the things that God has for you.
6: There was a time that you had a barbecue, and this shows the impact toward your children. I'm sure you were feeling like, I'm sure the kids don't realize what's happening. They wouldn't be that observant.
4: Yeah.
6: But they were.
4: Yeah, that is one of the messages that, Because I think what a great thing to bring up with this story is the shame of it all, because a mom and any woman actually can relate to. I think when we're talking about struggling with alcohol as a Christian woman, there's this double layer of shame, because you're kind of in this shame about drinking, but then you're in this double layer of shame because you're like, I'm a Christian. Why am I drinking so much? And that is even compounded when it's related to your children. And so one of the things I felt a lot of shame about was, oh my gosh, what did the kids see, right? As far as, you know, having too much to drink and giving them a bath, or not wanting to get up and play on a Saturday morning because I had a quote unquote migraine / hangover. So I realized that the kids were so much more in tune to more than I thought they were. And I'm just so blessed that I'm on the other side of this and I can talk to them about it now. They're both teenagers now and they can have those conversations with me like, oh, well, you weren't fun and now you're really fun because you actually want to hang out with us. So to your point, yes, I think that they do recognize a lot more than we give them credit for.
6: You know, in the book, you elaborate on shame and how it doesn't necessarily motivate change. It can deepen the guilt that you feel. As a Christian, how do you manage that shame? And I think women in particular, they really can load on the guilt far better than men. Men, I think it's our ego that kind of prevents that. No, it's her problem. Adam did it to Eve, right? It's the woman.
4: Yeah.
6: But women have an unbelievable capacity to look at their own weaknesses before blaming other people.
4: Yes. And this is a science thing that fascinated me, which is I talk about this in the book, is that when you're in that place of shame, you are in the part of your brain that's like fight or flight. And so you cannot access your prefrontal cortex, which is the logical part of your brain. And so what do most women, myself included, do to get out of that place is that you end up drinking more because you just want to ease that tension. I remember just reading the story of Mary Magdalene and like her being forgiven and then given this incredible opportunity to go share the gospel. And I just thought, okay, God, like if you can forgive her, and by the way, everybody else in the Bible, right?
6: Yeah.
4: All the misfits.
6: Like us.
4: Yeah, then you can forgive me. And so obviously it was a process of asking for forgiveness from my husband for things and lots to God, to friends, but it's a process that he has been so gracious and in his perfect timing helped me work through.
6: Mm-hmm. You know, Christy, I think as Christians so often we see God as a grandfatherly figure who carries a big stick.
4: Mm-hmm.
6: And you could fill in what the sin might be, you know, if it's drinking until you're drunk or, you know, pornography, fill in the blank.
4: Right.
6: I think as humans, we lean into that feeling like grandpa's watching.
4: Yeah.
6: God is watching and he's got a stick. And if we misbehave, he's going to strike us over the knuckles or something.
4: Yeah.
6: That's not God's character. Mm-hmm. That's not. He's trying to pull you into a healthier direction.
4: Yes.
6: But speak to that experience because you had it, that it isn't the shame and the guilt. Mm-hmm. That is not where God wants you to be.
4: Yeah. No, I and this was the beauty of this whole journey for me, is that putting alcohol in the rear view gave me the opportunity to get to know who Jesus is and what his character is and that he does forgive. And I can't remember who said it. It might have been someone in our community, but you don't realize you need grace till you need it.
6: Yeah.
4: And that was me. Like I needed the grace and the compassion and the forgiveness from a loving father. And when I turned to him and got to know him, that is what I got.
6: You offer some advice for dealing with triggers. You know, triggers is such a big word, and you know, you're triggering me, and you know, as a mom, maybe explain triggers that were triggering you as a mom, and then what does it mean to play the tape forward twice, which you talk about in the book.
4: Yeah. One of the exercises I go through in the book is to just name these triggers, and there's a special mention, for example, for summer, because there can be a lot of triggers. For example, rosé is everywhere. If you're used to drinking at the beach or on your back porch, or you're always drinking at a barbecue, all of those can be triggers. And so there's a really helpful exercise in the book of naming those and then choosing what you would do differently. It's the stimulus and response, right? So kind of identifying what the stimulus is and then figuring out how your response is going to change. And so that is really helpful. And one of the exercises then, when you're faced with a trigger that is so, so helpful, and one of the favorites of our community members and my clients, is play the tape forward. And by that I mean, If you have the drink, what does the rest of the evening and the next day and all of it look like? Play that tape forward.
6: What's the cost of it?
4: Yes. Yeah. Are you going to sleep? How are you going to be getting the kids ready for school in the morning? What's your work day going to look like? And then what ends up happening when you play that tape all the way to the end of the day is normally I'm going to have a drink to take the edge off of how I'm feeling. And so it's a, you know, perpetual cycle. And then play that exact tape forward again, not having had the drink. Do you sleep better? Do you have more energy? Are you able to get up and read your Bible or make it to church or whatever it is? And then you get to kind of choose between those two paths. And that will be tricky for the woman who doesn't have any experience of being a non-drinker. And so what I say to that woman is just keep an open mind and keep God really, really close to you. Yeah. Because if you, then that was me. I had no experience. I had done life for decades just having wine all the time. And so I had no idea what it would look like not to have wine at the barbecue, at the party, at the wedding, at the whatever, at the Bible study, whatever it is. And so just give yourself the time to try it, because see how God will show up for you, because he's so good.
6: You know, Christy, this has been great. Right at the end here, I'm back to that question I asked toward the beginning, which was, you know, for that woman that's in that spot, mm-hmm. Where you were.
4: Yeah.
6: So I'd ask it in that context for a woman, maybe dozens of women who are either listening or watching right now, who are drinking, mm-hmm. and they're doing it exactly as you're describing it. Mm-hmm. It's no big deal, but it was back then when you didn't have your kind of spiritual attunement.
4: Yeah.
6: And how would you describe, or what would you say to that woman to kind of arrest her thinking about this? What do you say to her?
4: God loves you so much, and you are not alone. And it doesn't matter how much you're drinking. It can be a couple glasses or a lot of glasses, but if it's getting in the way of your relationship with Jesus, just see what he has for you. He might have so much more on the other side. And again, I'll come back to it again, because I just want to drive it home. You're not alone, because the women that come to our community, they think they are the only ones. And we have so many women in different ages and stages, and they're afraid that they can't talk about this. And so again, you're not alone.
6: Yeah. Christy, I appreciate your courage to talk about this. And it's one of those hidden things in the church. It's kind of beneath the bar, mm-hmm. so to speak. We don't talk about it, but it's happening, and mm-hmm. people are suffering because of it.
4: Yeah.
6: Children are certainly suffering because they're not getting 100% of their mom or mm-hmm. their dad.
4: Yeah.
6: And I just want to say thanks for that vulnerability. Mm-hmm. Thank you so much.
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0: It's your old mate DJ Payne here, and don't worry, I'm just popping in here for a minute to remind you that today is Faith Friday. A new beginning with Greg Laurie is about to start. And when I think about Greg Laurie and his ministry, I think of the verse from Hebrews chapter 13, verse 8. It says, Jesus Christ is the same yesterday, today, and forever. Hebrews 13, 8. Jesus Christ, the same yesterday, today, and forever. That's the beauty of the gospel message. It never grows old. And that's what we're committed to doing here on 96.3, is to make sure that the gospel message is continued to be proclaimed across the region. It's the same good news, generation after generation after generation. 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
1: 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It won't just change your kid's life, but maybe your own too.
2: Fathers, let your children get up in the morning and see you starting the day off with Scripture. Let the children see you turn to the Lord in times of difficulty and crisis. Let the children see you be faithful to your wife for a lifetime and keep that marriage together and keep it strong. Model it for them. Show them how it's done.

0: values are caught more than taught. We can proclaim, do as I say, not as I do, all day long. But we have to go the way in order to show the way. Today on A New Beginning, Pastor Greg Laurie brings good encouragement for dads. Pastor Greg brings some deeply personal insights today from his own life, growing up without a dad for the most part, but learning how to draw from scripture and from other positive role models around him.
1: The title of my message is How to Be a Father When You Are Fatherless. And my text is Ephesians chapter 6, verse 1. Children, obey your parents in the Lord, for this is right. Honor your father and mother, which is the first commandment with promise, that it may be well with you, that you may live long on the earth. And you fathers, do not provoke your children to wrath, but bring them up or train them in the admonition of the Lord. This phrase train is interesting. It can be translated two ways. And each way gives you an insight into what it means to train a child. One way means to break a horse, to break a horse. So that means that you have to have discipline in the home. You have to have rules in the home. You have to have absolutes in the home. And there are rules. You say, this is my house, and these are the rules of the house. And this is what you need to do as my son or as my daughter. But another way the word train up can be translated is create a thirst in. So it's like breaking a horse, absolutes, rules, that's important. But it also means to create a thirst in. So it's not just rules, because if you have a home that's just rules and just absolutes, that's too far one way perhaps. But the other is create a thirst in. Have you ever noticed that if you go out to eat with some people, that if you don't order any food, when their food arrives, it really makes you hungry all of a sudden. And you say, could I have just one fry? Sure, have as many as you want. And you eat that fry, and it's the greatest thing you've ever eaten in your life. Why is stolen food better than food you order? My wife, when she's preparing a meal, will chop everything up in little portions. She's got the carrots here, and the celery here, and the whatever else there. And I go and I eat it. Don't eat that. Those are portions. And she turns away, and I eat another one. Because stolen food is better. Okay, but anyway, when someone's enjoying their meal, it makes you want to have a meal. And I think when you model for your children what it is to walk with Jesus, they too will want to walk with Jesus. So show them how it's done. Let your children get up in the morning and see mom and dad with their Bibles open, starting the day off with scripture. Let the children see you turn to the Lord in times of difficulty and crisis. Let the children see you give regularly of your finances, showing how important it is to be invested in your church and in the work of the kingdom of God. Let your children see you be faithful to your wife and your husband for a lifetime and keep that marriage together and keep it strong. Set the pace, model it for them, create a thirst in them for God. That's what we're all called to do. In Deuteronomy, we're given directions from Moses as to how to father. And I love this. It's so clear. Deuteronomy 6:5, you must love the Lord your God with all your heart, your soul, and your strength. Commit yourselves wholeheartedly to these commands I'm giving you today. So first he says to dads, you know, you need to walk with God. You need to keep these commandments. And then he says this, repeat these again and again to your children. Talk about them when you're at home, when you're on the road, when you're going to bed, when you're getting up. Start reading the Bible and imprinting your children early. Teach them the word of God from their youth. Did you know that by age 5, a child's brain is already 90% developed? So even before they can fully comprehend what you're telling them, read them stories from the Bible. Start getting those thoughts and those truths imprinted into their little minds. That's why Moses says, repeat these things again and again to your children. Don't wait until they're preteens or teenagers. Start early. That's when you lay the foundation. Talk about the Lord in the car. Talk about the Lord at bedtime. Talk about the Lord at breakfast. Did you know most children begin to question their faith between the ages of 11 and 14? Discuss those things with your kids. Help them understand why you believe what you believe before the storm hits. And the storm will hit in every person's life, where they have to make these truths their own. I've said a little bit about rules and having absolutes, and that is important. But in some Christian homes, they're overly legalistic. Too many rules, too many boundaries, boundaries that aren't necessary. Now, I heard my son Jonathan say this from this pulpit not too long ago, and I wasn't quite sure how to react. I thought, wait, was that good what I did? Here's what he said. You may remember. He said, you know, my friends came from Christian homes, and they couldn't listen to secular music, and they couldn't watch cartoons on television. All they could watch was VeggieTales. And he says, however, in our home, it was different. My dad would drive me to school, and we'd listen to the Beatles and Jimi Hendrix, and then my dad would sit down and watch The Simpsons with me. And I'm thinking, oh boy, is that good? Is that good? What have I done to warp this child? But let me explain what I was trying to do. And I'm not advocating for either any of those things. But I'm simply saying this. I was trying to enter his world. And I would watch a cartoon with him. And then I would explain, now, we don't agree with that. And here's why. Or that was kind of funny. Or that wasn't good at all, right? So I would kind of work through those things with him. I'd play video games with him. I'd skateboard with him when I still could skateboard. I did things with them. I took them with me everywhere, and I tried to integrate my faith into their lives as well. And that is something we all should seek to do, because we want to be a reflection of our Father in heaven.
0: Glad you're with us on A New Beginning for an encouraging study today. Pastor Greg Laurie is a pastor and evangelist from Harvest Ministries in the US. And today we're hearing his very personal message titled, How to Be a Father When You're Fatherless. Let's continue.
1: Godly fathers don't need to be biological. Godly fathers don't need to be biological. So I never knew my biological father, but among the men my mother married, she made one good choice. A man named Oscar Laurie, an attorney from New Jersey. He didn't hang out in bars. He didn't drink. He didn't smoke. I don't know what my mother saw in him. He was an academic. He was a moral man. He was a hardworking man, and he not only became my father, but he adopted me and gave me his name. And so he was my dad, and I still think of him as my dad today. But one day, getting out of school, the car was loaded up with all of our luggage, and we're living in New Jersey at the time, and I said to my mom, well, what's going on? She says, we're leaving. I said, where are we going? She said, to Hawaii. Well, I'd never been to Hawaii. I was very excited. Oh, great. Where's dad? He's not coming. I didn't see him for the rest of my childhood. So now fast forward, I hear the gospel at age 17, I come to Christ, and I start thinking about Oscar Laurie. Is he alive still? I would love to see him again. So it turns out I was gonna be speaking in New York at Central Park, and I thought maybe he lives in New Jersey. So there was a girl that went to our church at work for the Bar Association, because he was an attorney. This is before Google. And so I said, see if there's an Oscar Laurie that you can find. She found him quickly, and he was practicing law at Red Bank, New Jersey. So I called his law office, and the secretary answered. And I said, hello, is Oscar Laurie there? She said, no, he's out to lunch right now. Can I ask who's calling? I said, yes, it's Greg Laurie. She said, how do you spell your last name? I said, the same way he spells his. This is his son. And so I get a call about a half hour later, and my dad says, Greg, it's so good to hear your voice. I said, hey, I'm going to be speaking in Central Park. It's a long story. I'm a preacher now, but I'd love to come see you for lunch. He says, oh, no, come to our home for the weekend. I want you to meet my new wife, Barbara, and my two sons. He had adopted two other boys as well. So I reluctantly agreed. I didn't want to impose, but we arrived there in New Jersey, and Barbara, his wife, a wonderful lady, made an incredible Italian meal. My wife was there, and my son Christopher was there. And so Barbara says, "Greg, tell us how you became a Christian, and then you became a preacher. I'm so interested to know." So I began to tell my story, and my dad sitting opposite of me at the end of the table, and he just had his hands up to his face, kind of like this. And he didn't react. And I felt like I was in a court of law and he was the judge. And I wasn't doing that well. He didn't react at all. Then after it was done, we got ready to go to bed. And my dad said to me, "Greg, I need to walk. One thing I forgot to tell you is he had a heart attack and blacked out behind his steering wheel and drove into a telephone pole and almost died. So now he's on medication because of his heart problems. He needs to walk every morning. So he says, would you walk with me tomorrow morning?" I said, "Okay." And so he knocks on my door at 6 o'clock in the morning, New Jersey time, 3 o'clock California time. I come stumbling out of my bed and we start walking in the park and there's that brisk East Coast air and I'm still waking up. He says, "Greg, I listened very carefully to what you said last night." I said, "Okay, good." He says, "And I would like to accept Jesus Christ into my life right now." So I said, "Well, you know, let me go over it one more time. I want to make sure you understand." I went over it again. He goes, "I understand. What do I need to do?" I said, "Well, Dad, you pray. That you do it through prayer." And he drops to his knees. We're in a park. He drops to his knees. Well, I wasn't going to get on my knees, but since he was on his, I got down on my knees and we prayed. And he prayed to ask Christ to come into his life. And then he said, "Pray for my heart. Pray God heals my heart." Okay? And I prayed that God would heal his heart. And the amazing thing is he walked with the Lord for 15 years after that. And God even healed his heart on top of that. One final point. This is the last point. We need to leave a godly legacy. So maybe I'm talking to some dads today who have mixed emotions about this occasion called Father's Day because you've not done the best job possible. There's always a second chance. There's always tomorrow. You can start again, start afresh. But I would just say you want to leave a godly legacy. And that starts by taking your children to church. There is a trend in the church today to go less frequently. A lot of people who used to go to church maybe 3 times a month now go 2x a month or maybe 1x a month. And we see this more and more. And here's what I would say to you. I'm not trying to be legalistic. Maybe I am, whatever you want to call it. You need to be in church every single Sunday and set the example. Sunday is the Lord's Day. "Well, Dad, there's a great swell, or let's go to an amusement park." No, yeah, maybe we'll do that later in the afternoon, but we're going to go to church together. Listen to this. A study revealed that if mom and dad attend church regularly, 72% of their children will remain faithful in attendance. It's pretty good. If you go to church regularly, 72% of your children will do the same. However, if only dad attends church regularly, 55% will remain faithful. If only mom attends regularly, only 15% remain faithful. Sorry, moms. Thank God for you. We'd be in big trouble if the moms were not holding the fort down and trying to step in when the fathers step out. So thank you, ladies, for all that you do. But if neither attend, only 6% will remain faithful. See, that's the power of example. And it also shows the influence of a father. So you need to model it for your children and leave a godly legacy. Maybe as you've heard this talk about fathers, you would say, "Well, I never heard my dad say he loved me." But I want you to know this, regardless of what your earthly father did or did not do, your heavenly father always has and always will love you. You You may be fatherless, but you have a Father in heaven who loves you unconditionally. And he's told you he loves you. He says, I have loved you with an everlasting love. Therefore, with loving kindness, I've drawn you. And I love 1 John, behold, what manner of love the Father has given to us, that we should be called the sons of God. And guess what? This Father in heaven wants to adopt you into his family. Just as I was adopted, you can be adopted into God's family by believing in Jesus Christ. Let's pray. Now, Father, thank you for this time in your word. And I pray you'll help us all draw close to you. As Jesus said to Mary, I must depart and go to my God and your God, to my Father and your Father. We have a Father in heaven, and for this we are thankful. So, Lord, we commit ourselves to you now, and we ask you to bless us as we go our way. Bless again the fathers that are here, and for those that come from troubled homes, from fatherless homes, or homes with fathers that didn't do what they should have done, help them to take comfort and courage and strength in knowing those homes or homes with fathers that didn't do what they should have done, help them to take comfort and courage and strength.

I receive you into my life now, and I choose to follow you. In Jesus' name I pray. Amen. Happy Father's Day.

0: 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We'll go back to the beginning on A New Beginning. 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
3: Good evening. 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DJ Payne here, just popping in before we hear from Chuck Swindoll and Insight for Living. 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
4: 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On Thursday's program, Chuck Swindoll left us with a definition that won't let go. He said that grace is free sovereign favour to the ill-deserving. Now, it's not earned, it's not kindness extended to friends. God's grace is favour poured out on those who deserve the opposite. Hi, I'm Clayton Biel, and today on Insight for Living, Chuck takes the definition off the page and walks it into history. Into a forgotten man, a no-place town, and a king who came looking anyway. This is where grace gets its face. Chuck titled his message, The Grace of God.
5: We learned our last time together that God loves us, remember? When that love is activated, grace kicks in. That's the beauty of God's grace. When love is activated, grace kicks in. Grace is free sovereign favor to the ill-deserving. God sovereignly, apart from anything from us, any goodness, any effort, any attempt to win his favor or friendship, God in his grace reaches down to lift us up, even while we fight him in the process. Amazing. Amazing. To illustrate that, look at Romans chapter 5, verse 8. Just the one verse for a moment. But God demonstrates his own love toward us, and that while we were yet sinners, Christ died for us. God provides evidence of this characteristic of his love as he reaches out to sinners like us. He demonstrates his own love toward us. Look at verse 6. While we were still helpless, I've underscored the word helpless. At the right time, Christ died for the ungodly. helpless. Verse 8, while we were yet sinners, underscore sinners, Christ died for us. Helpless, sinful. Verse 10, for while we were enemies, we were reconciled to God through the death of his son. Underscore that word. Helpless, sinners, enemies. Grace is God extending his favor to those who can't help themselves. When you lose a loved one and you can't make it through, his grace gets you through it because you're helpless. When you cannot make yourself well and you're suffering and suffering over a long period of painful time in your life, you're helpless to make yourself well. God comes to your rescue and his grace gets you through it, gets you beyond it. He helps the helpless. Grace is God's undeserved favor extended to those who could never earn it and are unable to repay it. We said it best, with the free sovereign favor to the ill-deserving. Why ill-deserving? Because we are sinful to the core. To the core. Verse 19 in the same chapter of Romans 5. As through one man's disobedience, the many were made sinners. Don't go any further. There's Adam. There are your grandparents, your great-grandparents. There's your heritage. There's your progeny. The whole family of us, sinful. Every one of us, because one man sinned, acting as our federal head. When he sinned, we sinned. The many were made sinners. Even so, through the obedience of one, Christ, Jesus, our Lord, many, we read, many will be made righteous. You can't do it on your own. It must come through Christ. Look at the next verse. The law came in, why? So that the transgression would increase. Isn't that amazing? Even among Christians, transgressions increase. G.K. Chesterton said it well when he spoke of original sin as the one Christian truth that can be verified by observation anywhere in the world, any day of the week. Just look around. The harshest, ugliest, worst letters I have ever been sent have been sent by Christians. The most difficult, angry treatment has come to me from Christians. The most painful scars on my life were put there by Christians. Carnal Christians. Sinful Christians. And don't tell me their motive was right. Their motive was wrong. And often my response was not right. Why? Because I'm sinful to the core. I'm blue also. And isn't it amazing? In our society, people deny that. You know, there are audiences where if I preach like this, they'd be pouring out the aisles. I mean, they're walking out on, I'm not going to listen to this. You know what I did last week? You know the money I've given to that charity? Do you realize how good I am compared to my neighbor? I mean, on and on they go. It's just denial. J.I. Packer told a wonderful story of how denial can blind us to the truth. He loved to talk about the psychiatrist who brought a man into his office who was convinced he was dead. The psychiatrist's job was to convince him that he's living. He couldn't convince him. Finally, he settled on a foolproof plan. He took a couple of medical books from his shelf and he gave them to the man and he said, look, read these chapters and you will see that dead men do not bleed. You'll read it for yourself. The guy said, okay. Came back in a week and the doc said, well, what do you think? What did you learn? He said, I'm now convinced, said the patient, it's perfectly clear that based on this evidence in this medical journal and this medical book, that dead men do not bleed. I'm convinced. Without saying a word, the psychiatrist pulled out a drawer, got a needle, took the man's finger and pricked his finger. Out came blood. The man said, "Great Scott, dead men do bleed." Please. Please. The evidence is everywhere. Our denial is in reverse. It's in reverse. We're in this fixed state where we believe we're alive spiritually. In fact, we are dead spiritually. No hope to get to heaven on our own without coming through the cross. We'll hear about Christ on the cross in the messages yet ahead. But for now, let's settle on this. The law tells us what to do. It just doesn't enable us. As the poet wrote, "Do this and live, the law demands, but gives me neither feet nor hands. A better word God's grace does bring, it bids me fly and gives me wings." It gives me wings. We are able to live on in this life, sinful as we are, because of the grace of God. We're able to have an eternal kind of life like God our Father because God in His grace chose to declare us righteous. John writes of how Jesus brought grace and truth in His coming. John lived, by the way, chapter 1 of his gospel. John lived in the in-between era. How interesting would that have been? Born and reared in the era of the law, and Jesus came later after his death. The Holy Spirit came and the era of grace kicks in, and John has lived to see the two, and he knows the difference came in the person of Jesus. John starts right off. He doesn't mess around in this gospel. Go back to John chapter 1. The Gospel of John chapter 1. John opens his account of Jesus Christ, and he doesn't beat around the bush. Look closely. "In the beginning was the Word." This is John's word for Jesus himself, W-O-R-D. "In the beginning was the Word. The Word was with God. The Word was God." So immediately states that Jesus is deity. In fact, verse 3, "All things came into being through Him." Jesus is the creator. He's deity. He's the creator. Verse 4, "In Him was life, and the life was the light of men, and the light shines in the darkness, and the darkness did not comprehend it," did not extinguish it, could not put it out. The light shone. The original light is not in ourselves. It is in Christ and Christ alone. If there is light to take away darkness, it will be in Christ and Christ alone. If there is any light in us, it's reflected light. Reflected light. In that sense, Jesus is like the sun. We are like the moon. Jesus, the original Star of David, if you will. The Son of God came, created, brought life, brought light. Look closely now. Verse 14, "The Word became flesh and dwelt among us." One of the paraphrases says, "He moved into the neighborhood." I've always liked that. Jesus came and He moved into the neighborhood. He didn't remain aloof. He didn't live in a castle. He didn't say to people, "Stay away, I'm holy." He became one of us. He spent time with sinners, tax collectors, prostitutes, people who gossiped, who were ugly to other people, folks who didn't forgive, people who weren't kind, people like us. He came to this world and He dwelt among us. Look at the next statement. John writes, "He was there." This is an eyewitness account. "We beheld His glory. The glory as of the only begotten of the Father, full of" what? "Full of grace, full of truth." Without hedging in any way on truth, He demonstrated grace. The law had done none of this grace, had offered none of it. And this one who came with His one-of-a-kind glory demonstrates fully this grace. And with Jesus Freedom replaced bondage, and light took the place of dark, and hope the place of discouragement and depression and emptiness. We learned that about our God at the very first time on this Godhead series of messages. His glory, we saw glory in him. There was the effulgence of God in his presence. It must have been magnificent to be around the Savior. He didn't glow, didn't have a halo, didn't walk around a white robe going, No, that's a phony idea of him. He was just like any other Jewish man. However, he happened to have been God. He looked like all the rest of us. But this verse says we saw his glory. John was there. He saw it. It's like nothing else he's ever seen. It was glory as of the only begotten of the Father, full of what? Look, grace, truth. Grace doesn't deny truth. Grace underscores truth. You're sinful. You don't deserve what I'm going to do, but the truth is my love is activated and I'm going to extend my favor in your direction. And as a result, you're going to be the recipient of grace, even though you do not deserve it. He was full of grace and truth. Verse 16, I love it. Look closely. For of his fullness we have all received grace upon grace. Eugene Peterson in The Message renders that we all live off his generous bounty, gift after gift after gift after gift. It's grace. It's grace. From John 1, look at Ephesians 2. Quickly now, time is moving. Ephesians chapter 2. Verse 8, verse 9, Paul is in the subject of salvation. He starts, for I have been, verse 1, Ephesians 2, you were dead in your trespasses and sins. You were dead, and you formerly walked in this way. Therefore, verse 8, not surprisingly, it is by grace you have been saved through faith. Grace trumped law. Grace overshadowed our sin. You have been saved by grace through faith. And it wasn't from yourself. It was the gift of God, not as a result of works, so that no one may boast. The summary of salvation, by grace through faith, not works. By grace through faith, not works. Say that. By grace, through faith, not works. Again, by grace, through faith, not works. You have just stated a truth not known by the vast majority of the world, even a world that's heard of Jesus, though most in this world have not. Those who have think that there's something in them that will somehow gain the favor of someone that good, when in fact the purpose of his death is because we couldn't get good. We can never be good. Therefore, he will declare us righteous because of his death. I take it by faith. It is because of God's grace. It is never because of my works. The greatest heresy on the planet comes through words like this. It's not what God does for me. It's what I do for him. And the vast majority of people who even acknowledge there is a God, and it's a decreasing number every year, work hard to please him, to do good things, when in fact good things come after we have believed in his son. And that those are valuable works, but they don't get us to God. They're the result of our knowing God. Now, this wonderful story. I love this story in 2 Samuel chapter 9. You may remember when we were on the glory of God, I used King Uzziah as an example, who became a leper. When I spoke on the holiness of God, I referred to Isaiah the prophet, who stood in the temple and heard the angels as they, in antiphonal voice, said, "Holy, holy, holy, infinitely holy is the Lord our God." Isaiah. When we were on the love of God, we looked at the prodigal son and the prodigal's father. Today, on the grace of God, we're going to look at Mephibosheth. Back to 2 Samuel chapter 9. Get your pen handy. I rarely tell you that, but today I'm going to urge you to write down the six analogies that tie in with our salvation coming from the life of Mephibosheth. 2 Samuel chapter 9. I want you to put on your thinking caps. I want you to travel with me back over 2,500 years, and we are in the palace of the king. His name is David. His predecessor, King Saul, has died. David has come to the throne. His dynasty is now running its course. Listen carefully. In the Eastern dynasties, when a new king came on the scene, all of the family of the old king, the former king, is exterminated. Or, if not exterminated, they run like rats on a sinking ship. Because what? The new king will kill them. Their presence, since they have the royal blood in them, would be a threat to the new king's throne. The family of Saul have fled away, though David exterminated none of them. But when Saul died, Ziba, his servant, as well as a nurse who was helping with the children, took up this little boy, Mephibosheth, and ran for their lives to hide. In the running, she dropped him, and he was crippled in both his feet. Now, that's the background of the story, Mephibosheth, here in 2 Samuel 9. And David is now in his palace. Can you see the carvings of around him, the gold appointments? I mean, it is luxurious. Finally, peace has come to Israel. Prosperity. As one wag put it, there was not only a chicken in every pot, there was a grape on every vine. David was a prosperous king, and he took care of his people. He did not overtax them. He was a shepherd by God's grace that had been brought to the place of the kingship. So he's musing on his throne. As some of you have done when you got promoted to that place you now hold, CEO, president, you're the owner, whatever. And you sit back and you think, man, how blessed am I? And David, as he's sitting and musing, remembers a promise. Before his dear friend Jonathan died in the same battle as Saul, his father had died in, David promised Jonathan he would take care of his family. Jonathan said, just make that covenant with me. And David said, I promise. Suddenly the promise comes back to his mind and he thinks, I've got to make that promise good. Because of his relationship with his friend Jonathan and Jonathan's father Saul, King David initiates an act of grace. Look at it. So David said, is there yet anyone left of the house of Saul that I may show him kindness for Jonathan's sake? You'll read the word kindness several times through this passage. It's a Hebrew word translated kindness, chesed. If you say it right, something lands on the back of the neck of the person in front of you. So be careful of trying about repeating it. But chesed is a guttural term. It means loving kindness, sometimes translated mercy, occasionally just love. Here, through this passage, it's kindness. Think of grace, grace, grace. God's treatment, sovereign, free, sovereign favor to the ill-deserved. Is there anyone to whom I might show free, sovereign favor? So he meets a man named Ziba, who is from the house of Saul. And Ziba said, I know where there is one, and I'm just a servant. But verse 3 concludes, there's still a son of Jonathan, David. He's a cripple. He's disabled.

0: This is Insight for Living. And Chuck, we are coming up on another milestone at Insight for Living on the 30th of June. We're going to step into our 47th year of ministry globally. And it's at moments like these, it's imperative we do remain laser focused on our primary mission.
1: Not long ago, I had the privilege of sitting with a small group of young pastors, bright, eager, serious about their calling. And they came loaded with questions. I loved it. One of them leaned forward and asked me something I've been asked 100 times, but it never gets old. He said, "Chuck, how do I quicken the hearts of my congregation in a world that spends more time staring into a cell phone than reading a Bible?" I smiled, because I've been waiting my whole life for that question. Stick to the Word. That's it. That's the answer. Don't chase trends. Don't craft clever self-help messages dressed up in religious language. Don't try to out-entertain the entertainment world. You'll lose that race every single time. Just open your Bible, tell your people who God is. Let the text speak. And I promise you, you will never, ever want for an audience. His Word is inexhaustible. His character is genuinely, breathtakingly awesome. And I mean that in the purest sense of the word. Not a hashtag, not a throwaway adjective. Awesome. There is simply no one like Jesus. Here's something you may not know. Insight for Living reaches a remarkable number of pastors. We train them. We resource them. We come alongside them in their calling. And when you impact a pastor, you impact a congregation. When you impact a congregation, the ripple effect spreads through families and then through generations. That's not a small thing. That's a legacy. As June 30th approaches, I want to invite you to invest in the next generation of cross-proclaimers. Your gift doesn't reach just one person. It reaches a pastor who reaches hundreds, who raise up families, who carry the message forward long after you and I are gone. What are you waiting for? Let's invest together. The cross we proclaim is worth every penny.
0: 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I'm Clayton Bjellin. 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

0: Good evening on this Faith Friday. It's your old mate DJ Payne here with you. And yes, the Throne Room worship music is about to begin and take you through for the next couple of hours. I've just popped in here before it starts to remind you that in Psalm 96, we read, "Sing a new song to the Lord. Let the whole earth sing to the Lord. Sing a new song to the Lord. Let the whole earth sing to the Lord." That's from Psalm 96, verse 1. I don't know about you, but God often speaks through music and worship. And 96.3, Christian radio, 100% Christian music, like 96.3, fills the air with songs that reminds people like you and me of God's truth. 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

Jo here. I recently spoke with a listener from Melbourne's East who asked to remain anonymous. As we talked about the 96.3 appeal, he said, faith is believing before you see the outcome. 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

G'day, it's your old mate DJ Payne here, and I'm interrupting the throne room just for a minute to remind you of a Bible verse that I was reading the other day. It's 2 Corinthians chapter 4, verse 18. 2 Corinthians chapter 4, verse 18. It says, "We don't look at the troubles we can see now. Rather, we fix our gaze on things that cannot be seen." Paul's talking about faith here, that sometimes we can just keep our eyes down here on earth and look at the troubles that we keep being presented with. But Paul says, no, maybe lift your eyes up a little bit higher. And that's what Christian radio does. This is what 96.3 does. It helps point our hearts towards that which is eternal. It helps people like you and me keep our focus on things that truly matter, things that truly last. If you've been encouraged by the music, if you've been encouraged by the worship and you love 96.3 and you want to see it continue, please head over to 96.3.com.au right now to the website and give generously. 96andtheword3.com.au. 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

0: How you doing on this Friday night? DJ Payne here, just slipping in for a quick minute to remind you that we are on air on purpose. Our end of financial year appeal finishes in just 11 days. Well, really, 10 days from tomorrow. So it makes me think of that verse in John chapter 1, verse 5. John chapter 1, verse 5 says, "The light shines in the darkness, and the darkness can never extinguish it." I think that's one of the purposes that we have here at 96.3 is to be a light in our community. And it's God's light that pushes back the darkness wherever it is, including Geelong. 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

Jo here. I recently spoke with a listener from Melbourne's East who asked to remain anonymous. As we talked about the 96.3 appeal, he said, "Faith is believing before you see the outcome. 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

Happy Faith Friday. It is just hanging in there a little while longer for this Friday. We're calling it Faith Friday. And thank you to everyone who's given already. It's DJ Payne here. I'm just jumping in here for a quick minute to remind you that we are on air on purpose. And that purpose, well, Jesus sort of sums it up for us in Matthew 28. He says, "Therefore, go and make disciples of all nations." And that's the mission here at 96.3, very simply, is to keep the gospel going out into the community. That's our purpose, and that's why we're on air. Part of making people disciples, I believe, in this day and age, is not just the great teaching that we have and the Word of God going out there, but Christian music with great lyrics that bring us closer to Jesus. If you love that and you want to be part of that, I'm asking you today, while today is still today, why don't you consider giving at 96.3.com.au. 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That's enough from me. Have a wonderful time here on the Throne Room at 96.3.

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2: In church, we often pray to become more like Jesus, but I'm not sure I want to become like a 30-year-old Middle Eastern man. 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We become like Jesus. Ironically, I've discovered that when we become more like Jesus, we become more like ourselves. As those disordered desires are removed, we become like the person we're designed to be. In other words, I become more like Tanya, and you become more like you. 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
3: In the middle of 2009, American authorities released the details of messages that came from those trapped in the Twin Towers, as well as passengers caught on planes taken hostage. During the tragedy, each of them called a loved one. Melissa Hughes called from the World Trade Tower. Sean, it's me. I just want you to know I love you. I'm stuck in this building. I just want you to know I love you. Mark Bingham, 31, who was on Flight 93, called his mother and said, I want you to know that I love you very much. Jim Gattenberg in the North Tower called to say, I love you. You're my best friend. You have to take care of everyone for me. No one called to get even or complain. They called to express love and gratitude. If you had one conversation left in you, who would it be with and what would you say? Perhaps it's a conversation you should have now rather than wait till it's too late.
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3: Ed Hussein has written a book called The Islamist. It is an autobiographical account of why he joined a radical Islam in Britain and then why he left. He left England to study Muslim faith in both Syria and Saudi Arabia. He found to his enormous surprise that people in these countries firmly believed that 9/11 tragedy in New York, where the planes were flown into the World Trade Center, was actually a Jewish conspiracy. On several occasions in two different countries, he was told that 1,246 Jews were told not to go to work in the World Trade Center on that day, as they had been warned that the tragedy would occur. This is clearly untrue, and Hussein could not believe that the story was so completely accepted. What is it you believe, and why do you hold those views? 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It's too easy to accept something just because it suits your worldview.
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4: When someone we loved died, it used to be relatively simple. A hearse, a coffin, and a burial in the cemetery. It seems now that across the world, the options of what to do with those who have died is unlimited. The Times in London recently reported that people are having the ashes shot into the air as fireworks, or having the remains turned into an artificial coral reef. There is even one company in Britain that for £11,000 will extract the carbon from the ashes to create a memorial diamond. You can even have someone freeze-dried and vibrated into powder. All this can be a distraction from the really important issues when those we love have died. Firstly, we should celebrate their lives and be thankful for all they have meant to us. And secondly, and possibly more importantly, to consider how we are living and what we are doing to prepare for our own deaths. Jesus said he had prepared a place for us. We need to consider our response to that eternal offer.
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4: There are days when we don't want to celebrate. We've had too much pain. One Mother's Day, I didn't want to celebrate. We'd been through 5 miscarriages, one of them late in pregnancy. I didn't want to celebrate or walk into a newsagent. But some years later, I found out that Mother's Day was founded by Anna Jarvis, who wanted to honour her own mother, who had, in the course of her life, experienced the death of 7 of her 11 children. Suffering is everywhere, and we need to mark days like Mother's Day to say thank you in the middle of pain, in the middle of longing and distance, as well as amidst warm beds and cards and flowers. Because nobody's life is made up of just warm beds and cards and flowers. We want to say thank you in the middle of suffering and pain, and to make sure that loving will continue today and after today.
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3: Hi, I'm Bernie Diamond from ChristianityWorks.com. Most of us have heard the proverb that pride comes before the fall. How often have you seen the guy who's absolutely full of himself, living the high life, walking over the top of people? How often have you seen people like that crash and burn? You can probably think of a few people like that right now. But that verse, Proverbs chapter 8, verse 12, comes in two parts. Allow me to share it with you. Before destruction, a man's heart is haughty, but humility comes before honour. Interesting. Pride is linked to the destruction, humility to honour. Think of the humble people in your life. Now think of the proud people. Which ones do you respect more? Which ones do you honour more? The humble ones, right? So might I ask you this question? Which sort of person are you? Are you proud and headed for destruction? Or are you humble and honoured in the hearts of those around you? You see, it's either one or the other.
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2: Hi, I'm Bernie Diamond. Round about 5:30 in the afternoon, my stomach starts rumbling. I'm empty, I'm hungry. And right then, I have a decision to make. Junk or healthy? A little or too much? We are what we eat. And little by little, our blood pressure, coronary arteries, blood sugar levels, our sense of well-being. Well, they tell us all about the decisions we've been making at 5:30 in the afternoon. I wonder if it isn't the same deal emotionally, spiritually. We get that empty feeling, you know, that hole inside, that hunger about something more, something else. And we can feed it with shopping or partying or drinking or, they give us a buzz, but then what? Little by little, our emotions, our feelings, our relationships, our sense of well-being, well, they tell us all about the decisions we've been making. Jesus.
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0: Hi, this is Chuck Swindoll with Insight for Living on 96.3. Prayer often gets reduced to a ritual. Just the mention of the word stirs up images of someone bowing their head, furrowing their brow, and perhaps folding their hands. Hi, I'm Clayton Bjellin, but today on Insight for Living, Chuck Swindoll challenges this stereotype. Real prayer is something deeper, honest communication with God, shaped by the model he himself provided in the scripture. Today, Chuck opens the Bible to help us recover what prayer was always meant to be. And his message is titled, Strengthening Your Grip on Prayer. It's part of his series, Strengthening Your Grip.
1: Of a research study where psychologists discovered the top three places where average people fake it. First, we tend to put on airs when we visit the lobby of a fancy hotel. Next, we typically fake our true feelings alongside the salesperson at a new car showroom. And the third place where we wear a mask, you guessed it. In church. Tragically, in church, where there should be authenticity, we'll paint on the phony smiles and slap the backs and shake the hands and masquerade to hide the truth. How sad. Mark Twain used a word picture I've never forgotten. He wrote this, "Everyone is a moon and has a dark side which he never shows to anybody." For the hypocrite, for those to whom cover-up is all important, this dark side exists behind carefully guarded masks. You know where I see this occurring frequently in the church? In public prayers. That's right. To me, it's terribly convicting that Jesus saved some of his most scathing rebukes, not for the notorious sinners of his day, but for the religious people who paraded their righteousness in showy, long public prayers. I've got my Bible open to Matthew chapter 6, verses 5 through 15. Listen carefully as I read the words of Jesus. "When you pray, don't be like the hypocrites who love to pray publicly on street corners and in the synagogues where everyone can see them. I tell you the truth, that is all the reward they will ever get. But when you pray, go away by yourself, shut the door behind you, and pray to your Father in private. Then your Father, who sees everything, will reward you. When you pray, don't babble on and on as people of other religions do. They think their prayers are answered merely by repeating their words again and again. Don't be like them. For your Heavenly Father knows exactly what you need, even before you ask Him. Pray like this. Our Father in heaven, may your name be kept holy. May your kingdom come soon. May your will be done on earth as it is in heaven. Give us today the food we need. And forgive us our sins as we have forgiven those who sin against us. And don't let us yield to temptation, but rescue us from the evil one. If you forgive those who sin against you, your Heavenly Father will forgive you. But if you refuse to forgive others, your Father will not forgive your sins."
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1: As I begin this talk on prayer, I want to make a confession, and then I

0: want to draw an observation from it. I confess to you that the past 5 or 6 days have been some of the most difficult for me in perhaps the last number of years. Not only one thing, but several things have sort of converged upon the week that has passed, leveling me in two or three areas that required me to come before God and seek his help, talk with him about it. Now, the observation that I make from that confession to you is that, strangely for me, it has been one of the most anxiety-free weeks of the past number of years. Those who have spent personal time around me and I around them would probably be surprised to hear that it was a tough week for me. That all came to my attention as I began to put together thoughts on today's talk about prayer. I thought how unusual it is for me personally to have a tough week, but to have had such little anxiety during the time of intense difficulty and pressure. I'm a slow learner in some things, and perhaps in this was ridiculously slow to realize how that happened. I don't know of another week in years that I have, and I've never made such a public statement. I don't like to do it, but I think it's necessary to clarify. I don't know when I prayed more in any one week. I suddenly realized yesterday afternoon that is the reason the anxiety has been so slight. God knew that we needed something more than another theoretical message on prayer. You don't need to have a whole slew of verses thrown at you to write down what the Bible says about prayer. You certainly don't need a guilt trip laid on you about your prayerlessness. Or if you do, I don't qualify to lay it on you. I refuse to do that. As I began to collect my thoughts for this particular message, God led, in a strange way, to a letter that has been very, very familiar to Christians, especially to this generation of Christians, in the letter of Philippians, Paul's writing to that small band of Christians. And it kind of emerged as I meditated upon this passage that's in front of us. I sought the help of very few books this week. I don't have a lot of high-powered quotes to wow anybody with, but I do have some things that God really did show me from this Philippians 4 passage and from the Matthew 6 passage from the Sermon on the Mount. First, Philippians 4. What I find in Philippians 4 is a series of things that everybody wants but few people have. Okay? Everybody wants to be stable. Verse 1. My beloved brethren, therefore, stand firm in the Lord, my beloved. Everybody hearing my voice wants to stand firm. But very few of us, we have to confess, are as stable as we would like to be. Your week has probably looked like a yo-yo. More than a straight line, up and down, unstable. We want to live in harmony with each other. Verse 2, I urge Euodia and Syntyche to live in harmony, but we don't. Probably you had a few conflicts this week with one or more people. We don't live in harmony as much as we want to. We want to, but we don't. It seems to escape us. it eludes us, this business of bilateral harmony with others in the body, doesn't it? Verse 4, we want to rejoice in the Lord all the time. Doesn't have in mind a grin on our face. It has in mind a deep well of joy, which brings forth a sense of pleasure in life. We want that. But unless I miss my guess, there wasn't a lot of laughter in your soul through the week, was there? We want that, but we don't have that. Verse 8, we want to think on these things. We want to think about things that are true and honorable and right and pure and lovely. We want all of those things. We want to, verse 8 closes, we want to fix or let our mind dwell on those things, but it doesn't. It doesn't. We want it to, but it doesn't. If you bear with me a little longer, verse 9, we want to practice the things that we know are right. Things you've learned and received and heard and seen, writes the apostle. You Philippians, the things that you've witnessed, you want to practice. But we don't, do we? It's the frustration of the Christian life that we want all of these things and we know they're right, but we don't enter into them in the depth that we want to, do we? How come? Well, as a result, before I answer the how come, as a result of not having what we really want, we have a level of anxiety that is growing. Believers, we live in a fast rushing current of anxiety, like a river moving towards some impact downstream. Following the first morning service here in this church, very well-dressed, handsome couple met me who are here from another state. And the gentleman shared with me the significance of the message because he is here for medical help. He is in a white-collar profession, and his anxiety has reached the breaking point. He needs assistance in his anxiety level, and he loves Jesus Christ deeply. He's anxious, worried, unable to keep the world off his shoulders. It just keeps caving in. He's a good man. He's a caring man. He wants to walk with God. He wants these things, but the anxiety is there. Worries grow. We get preoccupied with all the matters. We get resentful. We get confused. We get angry. Because we don't enter into the things he says we can have. Now, I left out verses 6 and 7 on purpose. He gives us a command in verse 6. Be anxious about nothing. Someone has paraphrased it, stop worrying about anything. Now, that is one fine dose of medicine to give somebody who is worried about everything. It just increases the frustration. I'm sure you've had that happen to you. Just don't worry about it. Just give it to God. Whatever that means. Be anxious for nothing. But he doesn't leave you there with a long a finger pointed in your face with shame on you written over it. He says, but in its place, pray. Be anxious for nothing, but in everything, by prayer and supplication with thanksgiving, let your requests be made known to God. Isn't that beautiful? It isn't complicated. It isn't religious. It is the most natural outflow of a child-father relationship. You're hurting? Cry out. Cry out to your dad. Tell him about it. With a thankful spirit for his presence and his His ability to lift your load, give it over to him, and the peace of God that surpasses your comprehension shall come in like a flood. The Amplified Bible puts it this way. Do not fret or have any anxiety about anything, but in every circumstance and in everything, by prayer and petition, definite requests, with thanksgiving, continue to make your wants known to God, and God's peace be yours. That tranquil state of a soul, assured of its salvation through Christ, and so fearing nothing from God and content with its earthly lot of whatever sort that is, that peace which transcends all understanding shall garrison and mount guard over your hearts and minds in Christ Jesus. That says it all. In other words, when it is really from God, when it is really right, prayer is the answer to anxiety. It is, or he lies. And if our level of anxiety is lifted beyond the realm of its proper place, you can finish the sentence. We're carrying loads we weren't designed to carry. It's his load that he waits to take. Now, wait a minute. Wait just a minute. Why is it such a struggle? Why is it that the very mention of a sermon on prayer brings those feelings, oh, here we go again. Don't look at me too long, preacher. Oh, friend, I'm here today to tell you that I'm through with guilt as a tool to make people pray. I cannot remember a message on prayer until yesterday, and I'll tell you about that at the end of my talk, when guilt wasn't the major tool used to make me pray more, and I still didn't pray more. Right? Right. I'll say right. Yeah, I understand. Now, we are not satisfied with our prayer life. That's sure. Dietrich Bonhoeffer wasn't either. Great, godly man, killed at age 39 by the SS troops at the end of the Second World War. Good man, fine, clear-thinking man. Found aspects of his prayer experience, quote, something to be ashamed of. Why? Martin Luther the Reformer saved three of the best hours of every day for prayer. But if you read Luther, you find a man riddled with guilt. Why? What is this thing that has made prayer some unattainable standard that not even the greats can pull off? I tell you, I've rolled up my sleeves to think about this thing deeply because of the week I've had and because I am tired of the Bible being used as a whip to increase my anxiety rather than to show me the answer to anxiety. Without wanting to sound heretical or simplistic, maybe for centuries we have tried to put prayer in a mold it was never designed to fill. I'm saying that it's very, very possible we have become victimized by man's packaging God's message and putting it into such an unattainable, unrealistic standard, nobody can do it right anymore. Scripture says, pray without ceasing. Is there anyone here who prays without ceasing? Me neither. Then we don't understand what without ceasing must mean. You see what I'm saying? What is this deal that's happening to us? It says that prayer is to relieve anxiety, not create it. It says that God's peace is the result of prayer, not the removal of it. But you mentioned prayer, anxiety, lack of peace. Well, while you're turning back to Matthew chapter 6, let me fill you in on some background that really did help me when I examined it to know why Jesus said what he did. Okay? Jesus stepped into a scene that was terribly religious, just as all of us did when we were born. Our world around us, as you step into the Christian life, is a world filled with religion. Not Christianity, but a lot of religion. A lot of religion. Shelves and shelves and shelves of religion. And so we were given, as he was certainly given, we're given a number on how to pull off the things of God. Now, I am not saying that the people in Jesus' day did not believe in prayer. As a matter of fact, I cannot find in my brief time of study any nation that has taken prayer more seriously than the first century Jews. The Pharisees, the Sadducees, the scribes, they really believed in prayer. In fact, one of the mottos was, "He who prays within his house surrounds it with a wall that is stronger than iron." Their only regret is that they couldn't pray all day. That's part of the problem. That's part of it. You see, as they began to get increasingly more intense about prayer and about piety, they began to stack the list of things on you. That if you really plan to get serious about prayer, these are the expectations God has of you. And as a result, the intensity led to an enormity of guilt. Historians tell us that prayer degenerated because of five particular things in the first century. Number one, because of formalism. It became standardized. It became institutionalized. Prayer was no longer spontaneous. It was now formal. By the time the Pharisees got through with the package, it became ritualistic. You know that you prayed three times every day if you were pious, 9 in the morning, noon, and 3 in the afternoon, every day. And do you know that when you prayed, you had a certain stance. You put your arms out, you put your palms up, you either looked up or you looked down. You do it this way. You look down like that, and wherever you were at 9, noon, or 3, you did that. Okay? Where does it say do that? Pharisees said do that. So you do that. Everybody does that. Prayers became formal, ritualistic. They became long, filled with verbiage. There is a prayer on record that has 16 adjectives in front of the name of God. Eternal, omnipotent, mighty, magnificent, marvelous, immortal, God, by the time you got to it. It became long, long, drawn-out stuff that, you know, the guy that's fresh off the fishing nets couldn't pull off. And so he immediately began to listen to this stuff, and who wouldn't feel guilty? It became verbiage. The idea was a subconscious. Whoever bangs long enough and hard enough and persistent enough on heaven's gates will finally get an answer. Pray, pray, pray, pray, pray, pray, pray, pray, pray. And all of this stuff was laid on them. Fourth, it became repetitious. Single words repeated over and over and over and over and over again. One man tells us, Jewish liturgy supplied stated prayers for all occasions. There was hardly an event or a sight in life which had not its stated formula of prayer. There was prayer before and after each meal. There were prayers in connection with light, fire, lightning, on seeing the new moon, comets, tempest, at the sight of the sea, lakes, rivers, on receiving good news, on using new furniture, on entering and leaving a city. Everything had its prayer. You know that? When Jesus stepped on the scene to do his ministry, that's what he found in the religious world, and that's what was expected of the believers. You're pious, you do it, this, regularly, 3 times a day, no matter where you are, which led, fifth, to pride.
1: 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I'm Clayton Bjellin. 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
1: Although we encourage young people to listen to today's program with their mum and dad, we still issue a little ears warning.
2: Hey, you've just done the biggest, most courageous thing. You've told shame that it has no place here, and you've decided to believe that the light is true and that bringing it into the light is a powerful thing.
1: The church of the past has often treated the intersection of faith and sexuality like a room we're afraid to enter, keeping the door locked with a do not disturb sign made of silence and shame. But we serve a God who isn't shocked by our humanity and a Saviour who consistently moves towards the messy, honest parts of our lives to bring healing and light. Today, we're inviting you into a different kind of conversation. Our guests today are Lauren and Georgia, the co-founders and co-CEOs from Big Kids Table, who believe that sexual discipleship isn't about maintaining a perfect image. It's about the slow, sacred work of helping our young people understand that their bodies, their desires, and their identities belong in the light of God's grace. That's Lauren and Georgia, our guests today, and I'm Brett Ryan for Focus on the Family Australia. Well, welcome back. I mean, we had such a great conversation the first time, and I thought it would be great and most appropriate because we didn't talk about it enough. So thanks for being our guests again, Lauren and Georgia.
2: Oh.
1: What is Big Kids Table all about?
2: Yes, so Big Kids Table is all about equipping whole communities in the process of sexual discipleship. If you haven't heard that phrase, sexual discipleship, before, basically means the ongoing discipleship of people in how we relate to one another, which is how we relate in relationships, both friendships and romantic, but also how we approach sex. Because when we understand who the Lord is and what he says about who we are, it's a lifelong conversation. It's not just that, hey, here's the birds and the bees, and this is what you need to understand as you're growing up, and we tick that box, but it's an ongoing discipleship process, just like how we're ongoing learning about prayer, about reading our Bibles, about who the Lord is. And so we work with Christian schools, with churches, with everyone from little grade ones all the way up to year 12, and the parents and leadership of communities as well.
1: Fantastic. So we talked in the first part of our conversation about purity culture and trying to talk about sexuality in a really holistic approach, and actually saying, hey, you know what, the purity culture, there's a benefit to it, and explain the why, but we also know that the church hasn't done this very well in the past. And if the church and Christian leaders and mums and dads don't talk about it, kids will turn, unfortunately, to the internet or their friends who have got a wealth of experience and have also got, you know, an always positive and always uplifting. So in your experience and in your expertise, what are young people are hearing from the internet, and what are the biggest lies or misconceptions they're receiving about Christianity and sex?
3: Well, one thing I will say is it hasn't really changed. It just looks different. So, you know, I think our culture's always been obsessed with sex and obsessed with relationships. Those idols have remained steadfast in secular culture. What we are seeing, though, is the age of exposure is increasingly low.
1: Yeah.
3: So generations ago, pornographic magazines and content were harder to find. You had to really go looking for them and find them under mattresses or in garages or, you know, mechanic pinups or, you know, not to be cliche, but those kind of places. Now pornography finds you. And so I run a sex education company, and I'm a very convicted Christian. And I stumbled into a porn star's Instagram account because they make content that is relatable and funny. And so I remember seeing this person pop up in my feed and then eventually clicking on their profile and realizing they were an OnlyFans model. OnlyFans is essentially a pornographic subscription platform. And I thought, oh my goodness, like I am a knowledgeable, convicted adult and porn found me. What does that mean for young people who are online without any regulation or safety education?
2: We often talk about the rule of first exposure. It's actually a concept that is learned in Bible college. And really what it talks about is when you meet a character in the Bible or a concept for the first time in the Bible, that shapes your understanding of that person or concept. Mm-hmm. So for example, we meet Jesus as a little baby. We think of him as the King of Kings. He is the Lord of Lords. And yet we meet him as the most vulnerable way a human can be. Same kind of thing when it comes to sex and relationships and pornography. And so our first exposure to these topics, like for me, I was exposed to pornography when I was very young in primary school. And so that shaped my understanding of what love is, what relationships look like, what healthy, unhealthy is, what good and bad sex is, what my job or my role as a female is. And so I guess we also just have an opportunity. And I think parents and leaders and educators have a great opportunity when it comes to this conversation to disciple our young people. But no, the classic beliefs and the messages of online hasn't changed. It's just louder.
1: And it's just a click of a button. I often refer, when I've spoken at schools in the past, that, you know, the pornography magazines that you were mentioning before, Georgia, you know, there's a front cover and a back cover. But now it's a vortex. It's a continuum. It's never a front cover. And we need to become, as we said, more comfortable talking about this and using our first voice privilege that I often use for parents, but also as Christian leaders, we have that opportunity. But what would you say to the Christian leaders of schools or churches, and let's face it, and mums and dads, who are terrified of saying the wrong thing? What would you like to say to them?
3: That I don't think your children need you to be perfect. I think they need you to be human. And part of that is learning with them. And I don't know, apologizing if you don't get it right, but showing your heart for them is good and learning alongside them too. So we often recommend, like, if you're a parent that feels really out of touch, there are TV shows you can watch with your young people where you can pause and chat about those things, like use the resources around you. But also let's not forget God has divine solutions to earthly problems, and he knows your kids more than you do. And so being so prayerful, and if you have a partner, like doing that together over what the culture you want to set in your household is so intentional, because whether it's about sex or whether it's about healing or whether it's about suffering, they're always the curly questions of faith. And so you can have the same ethos for all of these things. It's like, how do you want your young people to bring these questions to you? And kind of like, you know, those bigger ideas of like, what do we want this to actually look like? What do we want the culture in our home to be?
1: Yeah. Lauren?
2: Yeah, I think bouncing off that, if thinking about how to start is tricky, which I totally get it. We want to lead our young people well. And as a parent, I completely empathize with that. And I want to wrap my little three-year-old in bubble wrap and never have to navigate this stuff, but I know I will. But I think there's a great starting point is to have the conversation before the conversation. So thinking about, hey, we're going to have a conversation about growing up, about bodies, about relationships, whatever it is about for this time. Asking your child, how would you like to have that conversation? What's going to happen? I'm the adult. I'm making that choice in our family. But hey, would you like to do it over at smashed avocado? My vote, definitely. Would you like to go camping for a weekend? Would you like to do it while we shoot hoops? Having that conversation with your young person to help them have agency and a voice in this can be a really great first place to start. But I think most importantly, young people want adults in these conversations. They're desperate for it. They want you. They really, as much as they might not say it, they so value you. And I'd also ask, who are the other adults who are discipling your young people in this space? Research tells us that young people need 5 adults, excluding their immediate family, investing in them to not only be a resilient human, but to be a resilient disciple. And so who are those adults for your child?
1: Yeah, very much so. Because it's not a matter of if, it's a matter of when our children are going to be exposed to these things. And so we need to be informed ourselves And as you said, Georgia, we don't have to have all the answers, but we can actually do and learn together because it's not a matter of if, it's a matter of when all of these things are going to be exposed. And it's never a one-off conversation. It's an ongoing conversation. It's a dialogue where you don't have to just download everything. I remember a little boy asking his dad, you know, where did I come from? And the dad gave the whole information, everything that he could ever think of. And the kid's going, oh. And he goes, why did you ask the question? He goes, oh, Tom says he comes from Sydney and Matt comes from Brisbane. So it's always good to clarify the question with some questions and to be able to talk about this in a really open and honest way, because as you said, kids are craving this, and maybe because of our experiences, you know, where did we learn about sex? We managed and muddled our way through. Maybe a book miraculously appeared on our bedside table, or we had that conversation just before we got married and we thought, oh my goodness. But our young people are exposed to it so earlier nowadays.
3: Yeah, we often say, if you're a young person, ask you a question, the three magic words are tell me more. And that helps to expose where it's coming from. And you can also say, what do you already know? And that not only gives you a moment to go, oh my goodness, my 8-year-old just asked me that question. Yes. But exactly like your example, to learn off, he means location, not like conception.
1: Yes. Yeah, very much so. We're chatting with Lauren and Georgia from Big Kids Table, and you're listening to Focus on the Family Australia.
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1: Welcome back to Focus on the Family Australia. We're speaking to the co-founders and co-CEOs, Lauren and Georgia, of Big Kids Table, a ministry that is dedicated to equipping parents, churches and schools in how to talk about sexuality, faith to young people. Before the break, we were talking about this whole idea of talking about these conversations and getting comfortable in the uncomfortable. I listened to one of your messages that you've had many young people make their first time decisions to follow Jesus at a sex talk. You know, they're talking about sexuality and yet they're making a commitment. So how do you introduce the gospel message into your presentations?
3: It's actually really easy. So a big part of how we do things is, as Lauren shared, like the contrast between like, what's the world around me saying? What am I being taught at home? What is this Christian voice, whether it be school, home, church, or my Christian friend at school saying? And then who do I want to be in, and how am I going to kind of sift through that all to make my beliefs and behavior match? But it's really easy when you spend, you know, a chunk of the workshop talking about, for lack of a better word, the sexual immorality in the world around us. When you talk about the harms of pornography, what it does to our brains, our relationships, our bodies. And, you know, depending on, again, in our senior school workshops, we do talk about abuse and we do talk about consent in like quite pointy ways, because it's what the curriculum prescribes and it's what they're all talking about. And, you know, alcohol and all that stuff, like, it's not hard to see that the world is full of brokenness and dysfunction. Like, that's really easy for young people. And when we talk about pornography, we'll often get questions like, why is this legal? Why is this allowed? Why does this exist? And then you're like, okay, But just imagine if God was real, and just imagine if this was true. And then you hold up this other perspective that talks about, you know, we often, instead of the Corinthians passage about love is patient, love is kind, we sell that love for making love. What if that's the model that God designed sex to be? It's kind, it's patient, it keeps no record of wrongs, it's honoring, it's other person focused. And then we go, okay, well, looking at the world around us, do you see that everywhere? Do you see safe, consensual stuff going on? Do you see joy? Do you see pleasure and love and safety? Okay, well, what if this was real? Would you want that too? You know, and then we talk about what Jesus did and what that means in this realm, and that, you know, you actually don't need to feel shame if you make mistakes or you've seen porn or you've been hurt. And interestingly, we actually get semi-regularly a couple of abuse disclosures that come to the surface for the first time, which is horrible. I would never want that. But it's the Lord bringing things into the light, and then we can hand them over to the school, and, you know, the proper support systems can be activated. And young people, the way the Spirit just like moves in their hearts, we give people an opportunity. Like, if you want this too, and we also share lots of testimonies in our workshops as well. So all through them, whether it's mine or Lauren's or some of our other team members, and like how God's healed them or delivered them in a certain area and what that's meant. And so by the end, we're like, well, if you want that too, this is the fundamentals of the gospel, and here's your opportunity. And then they raise their hands and we pray for them, and we have a couple of follow-up resources. So it's actually much easier than you think when you think about the gospel and sex ed workshop.
1: Fantastic. Yeah. Well, that's what the gospel is all about. It's about healing. It's a wholeness. It's actually restoration. Exactly. And you probably get a number of young people, especially, and I've done this in the past, you know, then when young people are saying, you mean I can say no? Giving them some language, a narrative, and to actually say there's a spirit of virginity, you know, we've made mistakes, and God can come and heal those parts. There are scars, there are consequences, there are things that have, we may regret and feel shameful. So what would you say to a young person who has regretted their decisions and they've either been forced or coerced or manipulated, maybe under the influence of alcohol? What would you like to say to them today?
2: Yeah, we get this so often. And it's the reason why we get this often is because young people sometimes for the first time hear, oh, that's what consent is. But for us, it's about saying, firstly, I'm so sorry that happened to you. Like, that's never God's heart, and that's not your fault. And validating that their experience is real. But the biggest thing is saying, like, would you dare to believe that you are so worthy, that your no should be respected, and that that wasn't okay? And it's interesting. Last year, we worked with a school, and there was a whole bunch of year sevens that came up to me at the end of a year seven workshop. And they said, I just want to tell you this because your workshop made me feel safe. And it's also validating for them that, hey, you've just done the biggest, most courageous thing. You've told shame that it has no place here, and you've decided to believe that the light is true, and that bringing it into the light is a powerful thing.
1: I think just that alone, I think that needs to be, for our listeners, there's a group of year sevens who are coming to you afterwards. So just think about that. We imagine it's for older kids, but we need to start talking at younger and younger levels, at age-appropriate content to help them navigate these things, because we might think we'd like to keep our heads in the sand, but unfortunately our kids are exposed to these things. So, Lauren, just that is beautiful to know that the young people feel safe to talk to you about that. And maybe it's the catalyst for them, or encourage them to speak to their mums and dads about these issues.
2: It is. And as part of our, you know, child safety responsibilities and policies and procedures, that's part of our responsibility to hand back to the school or hand back to the church community. And that's always done alongside them. But the fact that we get to pray in the name of Jesus and ask to lay a hand and to speak truth over them in that moment and say that, like, God sees you as so worthy and so valuable that that has no mark on you. This is what God says you are, is the most beautiful thing. And to see Holy Spirit in that moment, working before your eyes, is so incredible that so many young people have said to us, and it happened in that workshop, that they had language for the first time to name this is what happened.
1: Yeah.
2: And I know now that my no should have been heard and respected, is giving young people language and skills to then bring that to God, but also to navigate for future decisions as well.
1: When you see schools and churches shift their culture from the rules of thou shalt not, and they start opening up these honest conversations, what's the outcome of these presentations? What's the outcome of you going to share these things to their young people? What are you seeing?
2: The most exciting, okay, so there's so many exciting things. The first thing I thought of was there's a school that we work with from grade 1 to year 12. And in their school, because of Big Kids Table workshops, they now have multiple new lunchtime groups of people exploring who Jesus is. And that's just epic that we get to be part of the seeds that are sown. But we have actually had a team member who, his name's Sam, and his story is actually on our Instagram if you would want to look into it. But he was in a Big Kids Table workshop several years ago as a young person. And for him, that was the catalyst for him to go, I don't want to be stuck in porn addiction anymore. And I choose to believe what God has to say is better. And so that night he brought it into the light. And I remember seeing a whole group of like year 9, 10 boys in a circle, arms around each other, praying for each other.
3: Praying like God just doing what he does.
2: That's it. And several years later, I now go to the same church as him. And he tapped me on the shoulder. We'd never spoken before. And he said, I just want to tell you that God used what you guys did that night. And this is where I'm at now. I'm free from porn. And now I'm in this really healthy relationship. I believe what God says about who I am. And he then became a team member. And he then got to share that with others. And he then got to share the gospel and God's truth in this. And those are just two stories of
1: so
2: many.
1: That is so good. It seems to be so scandalous to be able to talk about sexuality and that sex is good and that God created it. But we need to be open and honest because God created this beautiful thing. It's in the confines of a covenantal relation and marriage, which is the ideal. That's why God created it. And you've mentioned in the past that, kids are saying, what? I can enjoy sex. And that helps set them up because unfortunately we at Focus get to have phone calls and emails who have been brought up in a culture of, thou shalt not, thou shalt not, thou shalt not. Sex is bad. Sex is wrong. And then when they are married, their head is different. And you talked about that first experiences, it can actually do some distortion, which is not how God designed it. Yeah. Well, Lauren and Georgia, thank you so very much for what you're doing and how you're going about it and helping the church and Christian schools and mums and dads do this so much better. And I so appreciate your passion and zeal for young people in this area.
3: Thank you so much for having us.
1: Well, thank you for being our guest today. 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
6: Hi, welcome to another edition of Momentum, and I have a great guest who's been on the show before, and she is back. 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Lots of information on there. 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That's 1-800-000-MEN, for a safe and confidential conversation from 9 a.m. to 11 p.m. 7 days a week. And the usual TikTok, don't forget TikTok as well, and Instagram and YouTube and all of those things. And also, if you want to donate to Momentum, because it is a ministry that runs on funding, and if you want, you feel led to donate to the ministry, please feel free to do that. So, having got that all out of the way, the subject we're going to talk about today is a sad one in many ways, and I guess it depends on perspective. And I have with me a lady from Melbourne, counsellor, pastor, all-round good lady by the name of Peta Suka. Has I got that right? No?
7: No.
6: Okay.
7: Peta Sukia.
6: Sukia.
7: Or Sukia.
6: Sukia. There you go. Yeah, yes. I got it wrong last time too, I think. So, Peta, thanks so much for joining us. It's really good to get your valued input into the subject. And the subject is grief and loss.
7: Yes.
6: And sometimes in all our lives, you know, in fact, you might even be going through it right now, we suffer from grief and loss. We lose a parent, we lose a child, which is so tragic. Somebody once said, you know, you should never outlive your kids. And so it's a very sad thing when that happens. And losing friends and losing, you know, colleagues and all those things all fit into this camp. And so we want to talk about how we can handle grief and loss in a Christian way and in the best way we can. Let's put it that way, whether it be ourselves that's going through grief or whether it's others. So at least in the first question, Peta, is there a right or wrong way to process grief?
7: No, there isn't. It really does depend on the personality of the grieving person and the way that the person you lost or whatever you've lost what that is, who that is, your relationship. So it's very different for everyone, and we

0: shouldn't pigeonhole people and say, well, they just need to do this, this, or this. No, everyone has to process it their own way.
1: And it's obvious, isn't it? You see, you know, two people grieving, even grieving the same person, but the way they deal with it is so different. Some people like to talk about the person and that helps them go through, you know, that journey for them. There's other people who just want to sit and dwell on it and work it through in their head and rationalize it, I guess.
0: So yes, it can be.
1: Yeah. So, I mean, one of the things that you say is that time is a great gift in this space. How does that play out? What do you mean by when you say that?
0: At first, when you lose someone, there's shock and bewilderment and just that deep, deep sadness. So initially, you can't think.
1: Yes.
0: And time, over time, you are able to perhaps put that person into a place, into your memory, rather than actually just missing them in that near, those early days.
1: Yes.
0: So that first part, that's challenging, and time does heal. You can look at it differently over time, I think. A lot of people, when it's someone they love, someone close to them, many people put them on a bit of a pedestal. They sort of put them into an idol position.
1: The person who they've lost.
0: The person they've lost. And yeah. I've watched that with interest. And then I've watched what happens over time when they come back to where they rightfully should be, which is a person once cared about, still cared about, but gone with their flaws.
1: Yes.
0: Rather than they didn't have any flaws and they were perfect. That seems to happen.
1: But you only remember the good things, right? I mean, you go to a funeral and all you'll hear is good stuff about that person. And that's okay. That's a memory. That's, you know, part of the grieving process, I guess. But is it different for women and men, do you think?
0: I think it's very similar. Right. I think it does depend who is left, whether it's a husband or a wife. I've watched both. Interestingly, I watched two very close girlfriends die and then spent a lot of time listening to their husbands.
1: Right.
0: Over one friend took 18 months to die, so I was talking to her husband during that 18 months and then afterwards.
1: Wow.
0: And the other friend who died took 6 weeks. And so listening to that friend, her husband. So I think that men, they don't know what to do without that woman that was everything in their lives.
1: Yes.
0: But then women, it depends who does what in the relationship as well and what is now lacking.
1: Yes.
0: How close the relationship. I think it's similar. But generally it's women who lose their husbands. That tends to be, in terms of numbers, how it normally works.
1: Okay. So it's interesting, you know, when people are suffering loss, because there's all the people who are observers, you know, who are around these people. And, I mean, you just don't know what to say. You don't know what to do. You don't know what the right answer is. So is there any right answer? Is there anything that we should be mindful of when we're in that space?
0: Yeah. I always remember when my father died very suddenly when I was in my 20s, I was working in a fairly new job and I was a designer, so that there were people on the machine floor, there were designers, there were pattern makers. And one woman I hardly knew came up to me and commiserated and offered her condolences. And I've never forgotten that she came and called me out and brought it to attention and mentioned it.
1: Yes.
0: Whereas most of the other people in that factory did not mention it.
1: Yes.
0: So I'd always remember that. And then, of course, I did all the training and lost people myself. So I always make a point of bringing the topic up with people who have lost someone.
1: That's great advice. I think that's right. Otherwise, it's left hanging there, isn't it? And the grieving person doesn't want to say anything, and the person that they're talking to doesn't know what to say. And so there's this pause, a pregnant pause or whatever it's called, where both are feeling uncomfortable and nobody gets any relief from that.
0: Another thing, Des, is that a lot of people will allow a certain amount of time for the bereaved person to get over it.
1: Oh, yes.
0: And then expect them to have gotten over it.
1: Yes.
0: And everything's back to normal, but they never get back to normal.
1: Well, that's right. It's always a loss,
0: isn't it?
1: Never
0: be the same.
1: Yeah.
0: Yeah.
1: It's interesting, you know, if a husband loses a wife or a wife loses a husband, would they react the same way?
0: I think women tend to get on with things a bit differently.
1: Right.
0: Whereas men can fall in a heap.
1: Yes.
0: That's just my observation. I don't know if there's any research around
1: that. Is that because
0: they've
1: learned to rely on their partner much longer, or they're more reliant maybe than the female is? I'm not sure.
0: Look, I'm just guessing that God said in his word that where two become one, we are perfected. We are one unit, and that the wife is to be a helpmeet to the husband. So just my biblical understanding is the female completes the male.
1: Yes.
0: And so that completion might be the way women see things. We see things quite differently in, you know, 10 dimensions or 20 dimensions. So maybe it's that added dimension that is now lacking for the husband. I'm not quite sure, but that's just my take on that, the biblical take.
1: Yeah, it's certainly a hard one. And certainly, what would you say to somebody who said, look, you know, whenever I meet somebody who's, you know, suffering loss, like a wife or a husband that lost a partner, are there things you should say? Are there things you shouldn't say? Are there advice? I mean, you come alongside somebody, you put your arm around them and say, oh, Johnny was a great guy, or Mary was a wonderful lady, or whatever, right? And we'll really miss her, whatever it is. Is there a right way and a wrong way to start those conversations?
0: Look, don't give advice.
1: Yes.
0: Can't give advice. No, don't do that. You don't know what they should be. You don't know what they should be going through or what they are going through. So listen. That's my advice. Always listen and ask open-ended questions.
1: Yes.
0: Ask things that say, how are you doing?
1: Yeah.
0: What are you up to? What can I do to help? Do you have anything specific I can do? Or can I do this for you? And then, what happened that day? What happened the next day? Actually open up what did go on and how they are going through their days.
1: Yeah.
0: The couple of guys that I mentioned just previously, when they both lost their wives, the one who lost his very suddenly, he just talked and talked and talked for months and months and months and months and months. And I just listened and listened. I'd say, how are you? And he'd say, I'm just going through this and I'm going through this. That's all I had to say with him.
1: Yes. And he would just go on.
0: He would just, yeah. And the other one, he sends photographs of his wife when she was alive, and he posts pictures of the grandchildren and says there's someone missing. So just saying, yes, there is someone missing, and that's really sad. And she would have loved that new granddaughter, and she would have loved to have seen him grow up to be whatever. So just listening, encouraging, being empathic, and being there for them.
1: There's lots of different types of loss, isn't there? I mean, recent times, I've come across people who have a partner, husband, wife, who has been suffering from dementia. And the whole dementia journey is grieving over a long period of time, which is so, so much more difficult than someone who's instantly taken away. Would you agree with that?
0: Oh, look, that must be a hard journey. I haven't worked with anyone who has lost someone like that or is losing someone.
1: Yeah.
0: Although now that I say that, I am my best girlfriend, her husband has dementia. So just listening to her again, it's the listening journey.
1: Yes.
0: So
1: yes.
0: We just talk on the phone and she tells me he's done this. He said yes to this, but now he said no to this. And what do I do? I say don't give advice, but she's my best friend, so for her I do give advice, because she's saying, Peter, what do I do? And I'd say, well, you have to take a stand and do what you think is right. If going into a smaller home is what's right for you as a couple. So some advice if you're asked specifically, but that's a tough one. My mother was suffering dementia. We had to watch her go, but she went quite quickly in the end. Yeah. And so it's hard. It's hard because you're losing a person that's still there.
1: That's right. That's exactly right. And, you know, you can't have, it gets to the point where you can't have a conversation and they don't even recognize you maybe. Mm. And so every time you're in that situation, you're feeling that pain once again. Mm. It's fresh every time. It's really cool. So we're going to take a break and then we're going to come back and talk about advice that we should give to people in this situation. So we'll be back shortly. Guys, don't forget our website, MomentumAustralia.org. And please don't forget our current line, 1-800-000-636. Put that number on your fridge because you never know when you're going to need it. And we will be back with Peter shortly.
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1: Hi, we're back with Momentum and I have Peter Sukia with me, which is really good. I got it right that time. I got a thumbs up, so that's a good sign. And just before the break, we've been talking about grief and loss and I guess the impact of grief and loss. And there's a few things that come through that you know, we'll talk to Peter about. And one of them is, you know, quite often when people lose somebody, there's a whole sense of shock. You know, somebody passed away, you know, you probably weren't expecting it. Maybe it was a heart attack or whatever that looked like. You were not ready for that experience. And that's bound to affect, you know, the partner or a friend or whatever really badly, wouldn't it?
0: Look, it's trauma.
1: Yeah.
0: It's trauma. One minute someone's there, the next minute they're not there.
1: Yeah.
0: And without proper processing, that stays with you for a long time. So when I lost my father in my early 20s, he just went down the street to get some bread and milk and died on the side of the road on the way back.
1: Oh.
0: So we had no warning, and that took many, many years of work with God, with the Holy Spirit, and eventually with counselling to process that. But I was very angry for a long time. So that trauma, which is shock, can be repressed. You can push it down and you don't deal with it, which is the worst way of dealing with it, is not dealing with it, because you're so numb that you don't know what to do unless you get some help.
1: Yeah.
0: And so, getting some help is really a key when you lose someone, whether it takes a while or whether it's really quickly.
1: Yeah, so in terms of, you know, who you would go to, obviously you go to somebody you feel you can trust. I mean, isn't that the key? So that when we talk in Momentum often about having, you know, a really close mate alongside you to do life. And so I think that's important in this case. But I guess it can get, you know, the shock and we'll talk a little bit about denial, but both of them, you know, having somebody who's experienced in this whole realm is so important, isn't it? To get, you know, sound advice, to be alongside you, somebody you can trust. How important is that, Peter?
0: It's absolutely paramount. With counselling, I'm actually also a life coach. So with coaching or counselling, if there's a good relationship with my client, if we get along and they trust me, you're halfway there in terms of their growth and their development.
1: Yeah.
0: The single most important thing for any relationship, any therapeutic relationship, is that the person coming in is open to some help, and yes. the person that they're talking to, they feel comfortable with.
1: Yes.
0: A lot of people will go for help. If they've got, say, marriage problems, I work with couples, yeah. pre-marriage, they will go for help and it just doesn't gel. So they say, I tried counselling, that doesn't work.
1: Yeah, it's not that simple, right?
0: Well, it's not. It's just the wrong person, that's all.
1: Yeah, that's
0: so
1: right.
0: Try again until you do connect with someone. So that's really a key, having that relationship. And it could be your pastor. It could be a mate. And that's great that you had you talk about guys having mates, because guys don't always do that.
1: That's true. That's very true. Toastmates, anyway.
0: Yeah. We girls, we've got our close girlfriends and our wider girlfriends and then our bigger group. And guys don't always do that. But it's so necessary for all of us to have people that we feel comfortable with.
1: Yeah, no, that is so true. So talk to me about denial. You know, people are dying and sometimes people just don't even want to talk about it because they're in denial. How do you help people through that?
0: Well, I'm working with someone who is actually, she's passing herself, so she's in palliative. And so when I first started working with her, it was all about her goals, which is wonderful because there's been great things that have happened as a result of that. And we are Christians, so we can believe for healing and strive for healing and still go for healing. But sometimes God's going to take us then.
1: Yes.
0: That's our time.
1: Yes.
0: And so working through, okay, I'm not going, when in fact maybe God is taking you now. But the people living with them or married to them or around them, they actually have to come to terms with it as well.
1: That's
0: whatever
1: true.
0: God's going to do. And that's tough if you don't want that to happen.
1: Well, you'd never want it to happen. Unless somebody's, I guess, in extreme pain or something, then you could see that they would have a sense of relief of passing on. And especially in the Christian context, because I guess, you know, they have a better place to go. And we certainly believe that, right? So that's a positive in terms of that context.
0: Yes.
1: But denial, that's a difficult one to work through, isn't it?
0: Yes, it is. And I don't think we deal with death particularly well in the West. I don't think it's part of our conversation until someone goes. And that's why it's a hard topic.
1: Yes, yes.
0: And even people that I'm related to by marriage saying, you know, that's maybe not the best thing for you to do health-wise. Oh, I'm not ready to go yet. Well, you may not be ready to go yet, but one day you will go. And what is the plan?
1: Yes.
0: So have a plan. Maybe it's your funeral plan so that the kids don't have to worry about all
1: that. Well, that's right. That's exactly right. And especially if it's a fast thing, is sort of the shock of it and so forth. So some people, I guess, in that sort of world feel a level of guilt. Yeah, and guilt around, you know, I didn't spend enough time with them. Mm. And I felt that way with my mum and dad because they were in Ireland and I was in Australia. And so I felt guilt that I didn't get to spend the time with them that I should have taken. How do we talk people through that?
0: Yeah, there's a whole lot of facets of the grieving process and guilt is one of them, that we are all going to feel some level of guilt, no matter the loss. No matter how we dealt with it, we still feel guilty about what we did and didn't do. And, you know, we have to be gentle on ourselves, Des.
1: Yeah.
0: We have to actually say to ourselves, well, we were doing what we could do and look at what you did do. Look at how you did encourage or you were there for them or you contacted them or you had those wonderful times. Be gentle on yourself because you're not perfect, I'm not perfect, and you can't do it all the time like you would. In hindsight, that might be helpful for next time,
1: for others that you want
0: to spend time with, that you care about, to spend that time that perhaps you didn't with those that you've lost. So learn from it, but don't go on a guilt trip about it.
1: No, and that leads to the next area of grief and loss, and that is the whole area of anger. And, you know, we blame God for taking somebody early in our life for, you know, I lost my sister 3 years ago and, you know, I was devastated and she was in Ireland that didn't even get to say goodbye. And I, for a very short period of time, but I felt anger that I didn't take the opportunity or wasn't given the opportunity by God to have those last words with my sister, and I'll see her in heaven. Amen. But you know, but anger is a real thing, isn't it? In that
0: it is.
1: World.
0: Yeah. It's part of the process.
1: Yes.
0: And some people go through anger at the beginning, some people at the end. A friend of mine's just lost two sons. She's in her 70s and they're both in their 40s. So she's angry with God. Why has God allowed two sons within 2 years of each other? I was angry with God losing my dad when he was so young and I was so young. I didn't know God, but I was still angry with him. Yes. So people get angry with God, they blame God, but hey, this is the process. It's life and death and we're on a journey and some go earlier than others. I know I'm being a bit flippant here, but that is how it is. And if this person does know the Lord, then they're in a much better place. We're suffering, but they're not suffering.
1: That's exactly right. Now, that's a great perspective, by the way, that we bring that. And for people who don't have faith, it's something to think about, you know, in terms of where eternity is for you. And just because you don't believe in it doesn't mean it doesn't happen and it doesn't exist. One of the most painful areas in terms of grief and loss is the whole area of suicide. And, you know, the statistics around men and suicide is huge. I think it's 3-1 the number of men that commit suicide in Australia versus women. But interestingly enough, more women attempt suicide than men. So it's an interesting dichotomy there between those two. How do we handle suicide differently, or do we handle it differently than we handle normal loss and grief?
0: Suicide is horrendous if you're a family member.
1: Yes.
0: Shocking, because the guilt that comes up with that is probably not comparable to any other loss. What did I not do or what did I do? And especially if there's notes where there has been blame, notes that have been left, that's awful. It's interesting that you've mentioned those statistics. 3 times more men actually go through with it, because men are quite determined. If they're going to do something, they're going to do it well, even unfortunately that. And women, it's more of a cry for help.
1: Yes.
0: Pay me attention. I need help.
1: Yes.
0: There's some interesting stats that have come up that if you lose someone from suicide and you have some mental health issues yourself, then you begin to have some suicide ideation.
1: Oh, is that right? I hadn't heard that.
0: So I just looked at some studies the other day, and this is fairly recent, the last few years. So there could be potentially more suicides as a result.
1: Right.
0: So we need to do a lot more work around that area, especially in Australia, in our Indigenous community, where it's horrific, and young people. It's shocking. So I have worked with someone that has lost someone like that, or 2 people, and the guilt, the anger, but the processing has taken longer. But at the end of the day, she's got to a place where I was a good parent.
1: Yes.
0: I did what I could. These were both kids that were from extended family and she adopted them, her and her husband. They had trauma. I did everything I did. And I said to her, you know, they had all those years of blessing from you. Who knows if they may have gone earlier if it weren't for you and your husband. So again, get some help if you are in that situation where you have lost someone from that horrible form of death.
1: Yes, it's a tragedy from every perspective. So see, you know, people who've got kids and, you know, and they get to the end of their, they get to the point where they say, life would be much better for my family or my circle without me in it rather than me being in it. And so, just so they decide that the best option is to take a life. And it never is true. It's never true.
0: It's a very deep, deep sense of hopelessness.
1: Yes.
0: And depression. Yes. So they've lost hope for any future and they're severely depressed, so they definitely need help. What I tell everyone is, if anyone mentions to you anything about I don't want to live this life anymore, our responsibility, just as people who've heard this, say, have you got a plan? Have you got some way that you would do something? So that's the best thing you can ask. If someone has a plan, yes, I'm going to do this, I'm going to, you know, gas myself, I've got the car ready, or I've got the medication, I've been stockpiling it. Here's a person who's serious, and here's someone that you actually need to report to the authorities or doctor.
1: That's
0: or,
1: an important key, is reporting those people so that, you know, people can intervene in their world and try and pull them back. That's such good advice. So, Peter, it's been a tough conversation, but give me maybe two or three final pointers to people who are going through loss and grief. What should they think about?
0: Have a list of all the things that you need help with. Yes. And when people say, what can I do? Pull out your list, because these people really want to help you and they don't know how to help you.
1: Yes.
0: So that's if you are going through things. Be gentle on yourself. Recognize that it's not going to take a day, a week, a month. It's going to take a long time. The first year is very hard. You've got all the anniversaries. So be gentle. Perhaps some new hobbies. One of my clients, when I was still coach her from time to time, lost her husband in the middle of our sessions. And so she started to do photography and started to go out in the country with bushwalkers. Okay. And now her life is so different. She's got a whole new group of friends. So when you're ready, start a hobby if you can. Fill in some space.
1: Yes.
0: So that's if you are grieving. If you know someone that is grieving, what do you do for them? Check in regularly. Let them talk. Ask open-ended questions and just let them know that you care. If you're a Christian, pray with them. Just pray your heart, but don't try and fix the situation because you don't know what they need.
1: That's exactly right. And I love that. And, you know, God cares for all of us in those circumstances. And, you know, Psalm 34:18, you know, God is close to the brokenhearted.
0: Yes.
1: It's so, so key. And he loves everyone. And so, you know, keep that in mind as well. Always speak life into people, you know, in terms of people who are in grief and loss. Always speak positively rather than negatively. So that's really good. Peter, thank you so much for your time today. It's been great, a good conversation, a tough conversation in many ways, but a good, necessary conversation. So we will talk to you again soon.
0: Thank you, Des. God bless you.
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1: In this bulletin, Labor conceding it has lost political paint and a narrow win for the Newcastle Knights. Good morning, I'm Jaden James. The Albanese government admits it has been politically damaged following the backlash to its tax changes. Michael Packie has the details.
2: Labor has been forced to retreat from a number of key tax measures announced in the May budget amid severe criticism of the changes. Businesses with a turnover of up to $10 million will now be able to access the 50% capital gains tax discount. Startups will be given concessions, but only if they can prove they're an innovative business, while the 30% tax on testamentary trusts has been scrapped. Federal Treasurer Jim Chalmers argues the campaign against the initial changes has been dishonest.
3: We have lost some political paint.
2: Opposition leader Angus Taylor claims the government has created more confusion.
4: This is failed policy. This is a failed budget.
2: Labor is negotiating with the Greens to pass its legislation within the next fortnight.
1: Michael Packie reporting. Australia may have recorded its first case of the devastating H5 strain of bird flu in southern Western Australia. Tests are underway on a dead migratory animal and a second sick bird, with the results expected to be released today. The H5 strain has killed millions of birds around the world. Australia is the last continent that has been free of the disease. The Victorian Chief Health Officer has issued an immediate warning after six people have reported suffering acute liver poisoning associated with using an unapproved peptide product in Australia labelled Retatrutide. But it's also believed other cases may have been reported in other states and territories. It follows a warning published last month by the TGA against using peptides. Retatrutide is an experimental drug not approved for sale in Australia and widely marketed for fat loss, anti-aging, muscle growth, and is being promoted through social media. The Fair Work Ombudsman has found Queensland RSPCA underpaid more than 1,000 workers between 2017 and 2024. The non-for-profit organisation has agreed to pay back $4.3 million to staff. Missionaries in Syria are risking their lives to share the gospel with their own Shiite Muslim communities. Mike from Global Catalytic Ministries says it was a miracle that one of its partner missionaries, known as Sister H, managed to pass through an Islamic State-controlled area. He told Mission Network News what happened.
5: She's arrested. She's being interrogated. She thinks things are going to get bad. So she starts to pray. The Lord is my light and my salvation. Whom shall I fear? As they're interrogating, she just is praying, proclaiming the promises of God. She went through all of that just to reach the single Shia person that she was connected to. She's willing to go into the pit and put her life on the line.
1: Mike says God clearly intervened to release a missionary who is now embedded in a Muslim community and sharing about Jesus at great risk to her life. In sport, Newcastle has held off St George Illawarra in round 16 of the NRL. Andrew Lucas reports.
6: The Knights have escaped with a 22-20 win over the Dragons in front of just over 19,000 fans in Newcastle. With Kalen Ponga and Dylan Lucas rested, Fletcher Sharp set the tone early with a double inside 10 minutes. The Knights led 22-12 in the second half and held off a fast-finishing Red V side who scored 4-3. Newcastle now moves into the top four on the ladder.
1: Andrew Lucas reporting. And in the AFL, Hawthorn beat Gold Coast Suns by 16 points, 113-97, and move back into the top four. That's the latest Vision National News. I'm Jaden James.
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8: It is currently 11 degrees across Geelong this early morning with it heading up to 14. Expect regular rains across the day. Tomorrow, a top of 14, high chance of rain. And Monday, a top of 13 with a very high chance of rain as well.
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8: This comes from 1 John chapter 3, verse 16. 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
4: I think I might be addicted to emails. Now, I know I sound like a nerd, but I'm really not that savvy with technology. I don't know how to back up my computer, I can't program a TiVo, and I only use my mobile phone to make calls and text messages. But I love emails because they are instant. If I need to get a message to someone, I just need to tap on my keyboard, hit that send button, and my task is complete. However, when it is so instant, I become so impatient when I'm made to wait for someone to reply. I think I transfer this impatience over into my faith. When I pray, I want to see an instant answer. But God's not into instant messaging. I know that He will answer me, just not straight away. If you call out to God, believe that He will answer. It may be in a time frame that tests your patience, but He will answer you, and it will be better than any email you could ever receive.
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You've asked, we've listened. And after... 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
3: I recently heard life coach Lisa McInnes-Smith say that experience was not the best teacher. When she first made the statement, I thought she must have been mistaken. Surely living through a situation teaches us the most. But her point was that if we only ever learned from experience, then we would constantly have to fail at things to learn. Instead, she encouraged us to learn from other people's experiences. The Bible is filled with other people's experiences. Each story is there to teach us how we should live with God in the best possible way. Sure, our own experience of God is essential, but when we're searching for answers and direction, the Bible is a great place to go to see how other followers have dealt with similar issues. There's a verse in Psalm 78 that says that those of faith do not want to hide their experiences, but want the next generation to learn from them. We already have the next generation here with us. So let's be open and honest and start sharing more of our faith journey for the sake of others.
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7: 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Jesus said we should focus on the things in life that will last forever, not the stuff that will perish or rust or be stolen. 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The things that last, the love of those around you, and your faith in God.
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1: In this bulletin, the ceasefire between Israel and Lebanon holding and the Gold Coast Suns suffer another defeat. Good morning, I'm Jaden James. A fragile ceasefire is holding in Lebanon after a final deadly exchange of fire killed dozens of people and four Israeli soldiers. The United States and Iran helped negotiate the truce after fighting erupted north of the Litani River just hours before the deadline. Both the Israeli military and Lebanese security sources are reporting no further attacks have been recorded. Back home, small business owners say they've been left thousands of dollars out of pocket after the federal government's sudden changes to its tax reforms. Accountants are reporting being inundated with clients who have already paid for financial advice that has now been made redundant by the government's policy backflip. Labor has announced exemptions for startups and businesses turning over less than $10 million. More than 1 million refugees have entered Australia since the end of World War II. Australian Red Cross's Jesse Claudianos says 43 million people across the world are currently refugees.
2: Having to be forced to flee their homes due to conflict, persecution, violence and human rights violations. So while the scale of global displacement continues to grow, it's also important for us to remember that behind every statistic is a family and a story.
1: Today is World Refugee Day. Victoria's Chief Health Officer has issued an urgent health alert over a potentially deadly weight loss product. Carolee Katsimbanis has the details.
3: Six Victorians have suffered acute liver poisoning after using an extremely dangerous peptide product in Australia labelled Retatrutide. Other poisoning cases are believed to have been reported across the nation. Retatrutide is an experimental drug not approved for sale in Australia, but is being widely marketed and promoted for fat loss, anti-aging and muscle growth and bought online. If you're using it or know someone who is, you're being asked to stop and seek medical attention as soon as possible or call 000.
1: Carolee Katsimbanis reporting. Thousands of public servants are facing immediate job losses as the Queensland government slashes temporary contracts ahead of next week's budget. Non-frontline administration and support roles across almost every government department will not be renewed beyond June 30. Overseas, a new law in India that is raising fears of further persecution against Christians is not being pushed by Hindu nationalists. It's a sacrilege law in the predominantly Sikh state of Punjab. Joe Hanley from the A3 Ministry told Mission Network News harsh punishments for those convicted of desecrating the Sikh holy book are alarming for Christians.
4: Punjab is one of the states where the Sikh community and the Christian community have actually had a pretty harmonious relationship. And so this is alarming. The Church of Christ has lasted for centuries in these pressurized environments, but we may have to adapt in massive ways for the future of the gospel.
1: Mr. Hanley said the main fear is that the law could be used against people who criticize the Sikh religion. In the AFL, the Hawks are celebrating a thrilling 16-point win over Gold Coast last night. Hawthorn burst into the final term with 4 goals in 4 minutes, sealing the Suns' 4th straight loss. Gold Coast coach Damien Hardwick said they brought it on themselves.
5: It's just Suns killing Suns. Like, don't get me wrong, you know, Hawthorn played a reasonable game sort of thing, but we just didn't help ourselves, which is frustrating because you're judged by outcome, you're judged by the scoreboard.
1: Meantime, Western Bulldogs veteran Tom Liberatore is preparing to play his first match since suffering a concussion in April, listed to play against St Kilda tomorrow afternoon. That's the latest Vision National News. I'm Jaden James.
6: And now across Geelong, Werribee and the Surf Coast, it's the 96.3 four-day forecast.
7: It is currently 11 degrees across Geelong this early morning with it heading up to 14. Expect regular rains across the day. Tomorrow, a top of 14, high chance of rain. And Monday, a top of 13 with a very high chance of rain as well.
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7: This comes from 1 John chapter 3, verse 16. 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Jesus Christ laid down his life for us, and we ought to lay down our lives for our brothers and sisters. That was 1 John chapter 3, verse 16.
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3: 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It seems many people live with fear and its close cousin, stress. There's no easy answer to this, but a significant change can be made if we learn to pray. 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
5: 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No point owning a big house and having no relationships to share inside it.
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4: There are days when my morning routine involves standing at our front gate and waving. First of all, I wave at my husband as he gets on his bike and rides to work. Then I wave at our teenagers as they leave for school on their bikes. And then I wave at our eldest as he leaves for the train. While I'm there, I occasionally wave at friends or neighbours as they pass by. It's a lovely thing to be able to do, to wave. It says, hello, I'm here, noticing you. We may not be able to have a long conversation, but we're connecting and we're somehow sharing this day, this morning, this street, this life. And there are lots of ways that we can wave, even on social media. When we like someone's post or photo, we're saying, hello, I'm here, I care about you, and I like being able to share this life together. I wonder how we could do more of that today, as a deliberate encouragement in our shared walk with Jesus.
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1: In this bulletin, the Socceroos beaten at the World Cup, testing underway over a bird flu strain, and a train crash in the UK. Good morning, I'm Jaden James. There have been chaotic scenes at Melbourne's Federation Square this morning. Thousands of soccer fans have stormed barriers, pushing past police and security to get in on the World Cup action. The crowd crush left many trapped before flares were set off. Fans have left disappointed, the Aussies losing 2-0, with an own goal 11 minutes in and another US goal not long after. Testing is underway to confirm whether the deadly H5N1 strain of bird flu has finally reached Australia. Results are expected today on whether a bird which died in southern WA was infected with the highly contagious strain, which has devastated animal populations across the world. The Invasive Species Council's Carol Booth says it's difficult to prevent animals being infected with the virus, but hopefully we can stop the spread.
2: Australia's been very fortunate where thus far the only continent without H5 bird flu, and that has given us time to plan.
1: The government says anyone who does not work directly with birds is at low risk of catching bird flu in Australia. The planned overhaul of the National Disability Insurance Scheme is facing growing resistance. Advocacy groups and the opposition warn the changes are being dangerously rushed. The proposed laws aims to slow spending by removing at least 240,000 people from the NDIS over the coming years. Former AFL great Tony Modra has undergone facial surgery after a tree smashed through the window of his cattle truck. Modra suffered injuries to his jaw, cheek and eye socket while driving and is understood to have required surgery. The 57-year-old was driving at Back Valley near Victor Harbour on Thursday afternoon when the accident occurred. He was flown to Flinders Medical Centre where he remains. Overseas, British emergency services are at the scene of a collision between two trains north of London amid reports of a number of injuries. The crash, which occurred near Bedford, has closed the rail line north of London. This passenger says it was a distressing scene.
3: I was on the front carriage of the train that collided into another one, and when I got up, I saw all of the chairs everywhere.
1: One person has died from the incident. An independent preacher is the latest victim of a surge in attacks on Christians in Bangladesh when a group of Muslims came knocking on Arif Salam's door asking why he didn't attend prayers. He explained he was a follower of Jesus Christ. He was viciously assaulted and needed hospital treatment. Persecution watchdog Christian Solidarity Worldwide supported his family with medical treatment and legal advice. A radical Islamic party, which is the main opposition in Bangladesh, is behind the escalation in attacks on Christians. 5,000 volunteers from the Diocese of San Diego have prepared 2 million nutritious meals for impoverished families over the nearby Mexican border and across Africa. The parish launched the Million Meal event 5 years ago. The volunteers raised nearly $1 million to pay for the food. In sport, the last two Australian tennis players in singles at the Queen's Club have been defeated in the quarterfinals. Craig Gabriel reports.
4: It was a tight match that Demonor played against American Brandon Nakashima, and he had a couple of break opportunities, but Demonor admitted being frustrated at not being able to capitalise on the small margins. Nakashima advanced to the semi 7-5, 6-3, and then late in the afternoon, with the mercury still at about 28 degrees, Rinki Hijikata was outplayed by Uga Umber 6-1, 6-2.
1: Craig Gabriel reporting. That's the latest Vision National News. I'm Jaden James.
5: And now across Geelong, Werribee and the Surf Coast, it's the 96.3 four-day forecast.
6: It is currently 11 degrees across Geelong this early morning, with it heading up to 14. Expect regular rains across the day. Tomorrow, a top of 14, high chance of rain. And a Monday, a top of 13, with a very high chance of rain as well.
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6: This comes from 1 John chapter 3, verse 16. 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Jesus Christ laid down his life for us, and we ought to lay down our lives for our brothers and sisters. 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
3: Evanescence's song, Bring Me to Life, is a cry from someone who wants to wake up and be saved from the nothing they've become. What a great challenge. We can think that being asleep is doing nothing. It's possible to be busy, really busy, and asleep. We can be asleep to all the opportunities around us and what life can hold. We can be asleep in busyness, at work, in acquisition, and all the activities that fill up our time. There's so much more to life than working to acquire and consume. There's the love of our family and our friends, the beauty that surrounds us in nature and in art, and there's a God who loves us. Wake up to the possibilities in life and the opportunity of a relationship with God. Recognize that God is reaching out to you. God does not want to stop you enjoying life, but in fact to complete you. You are created to live in a relationship with God. God wants to bring you to life.
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3: Many men are having DNA tests to find out if they are the biological father of their children. 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The researcher, Dr. Turner, reflected on the attitude of most of these men and suggested they are over-focused on the biological connection and undervalue the emotional connection. For years, they loved these kids. Now biology has caused the ties to be broken and the split is painful. It's another reminder of the pain caused by lies, deceit and unfaithfulness. Here is a situation where everybody loses. The father wins the legal battle but loses connection to the kids he once loved. Is it any wonder that Jesus was so strong on personal integrity and righteous living?
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4: Growing up can be a painful process. Who doesn't remember that feeling as a teenager? No one understands me. Yeah, going from immaturity to maturity can involve a lot of pain. Hi, I'm Bernie Diamond from ChristianityWorks.com. But sadly, some people never grow up. There's a little bit of that in all of us, I think. We want to hang on to some of our immaturity, some of our selfishness, some of our childish ways. Why? Well, just because. And when you think about it, growing from immaturity to maturity is all about moving from selfishness to selflessness. As a teenager, a girl can be the most selfish thing that she wants to be. But when she becomes a young woman and brings a child into the world, well, that has to change. Letting go of self, letting go of this worldview that I am the centre of the universe and it's all about me and how I feel, well, that hurts. Jesus put it like this: if anyone would come after me, let him deny himself and take up his cross and follow me.
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1: In this bulletin, Australian universities taking a financial hit and concerns raised over WA's trial of facial recognition cameras. Good morning, I'm Jaden James. Testing will today confirm if Australia has recorded its first case of the deadly H5 strain of bird flu. Jefferson Shaw reports.
2: Australia has so far avoided the consequences of the highly contagious H5N1 strain that's devastated wildlife around the world. Preliminary testing has found a case of bird flu in a migratory bird in southern Western Australia, with testing today to confirm whether it's the first case of the H5 variant here. Invasive Species Council's Carol Booth says if confirmed, it'll be a critical test for Australia after 2 years of preparation.
3: It could be the most complex wildlife emergency faced by Australia.
2: While it hasn't yet been detected on Australia's mainland, the virus has already caused mass deaths of elephant seals on Heard Island.
1: Jefferson Shaw reporting. Australia's top universities are warning of a major financial hit as visa applications from Chinese students plunge by nearly a third. Institutions like the University of Sydney and the UNSW rely heavily on international fees to cross-subsidise teaching and research. Staff are blaming tightening immigration controls and new competition from rising Asian universities. An organisation aimed at protecting Australians' digital rights is criticising the WA Police's introduction of facial recognition cameras. In an initial trial, the devices will be set up in public places with the aim of detecting criminal suspects and people who've been reported missing. Tom Sulston from Digital Rights Watch says such technology isn't perfect and it can cause lasting problems when it misidentifies someone.
4: You can't change your face. If you get badly matched by the system once, it will almost inevitably wrongly match you again because you still look like that criminal that the system thinks you are.
1: The WA Police Commissioner is wanting to hear community feedback before deciding whether to make the cameras permanent. Overseas, a major emergency response is underway in the east of England after a collision between two passenger trains. UK officials say one person has died and a number of people have been injured at the crash in Bedford. Train services running in and out of London have been suspended as passengers evacuate from the wreckage. Beneath Israel's surface, looters are targeting priceless artefacts. Dr. Eitan Klein from the Israel Antiquities Authority says almost every night someone is trying to steal antiquities from archaeological sites all around Israel. In some cases, the looters get to the sites before the archaeologists. They use metal detectors to look for ancient coins they can trade for cash. Dr. Eitan accused them of stealing Israel's history. There were more than 1.1 million abortions in the US last year, according to the Society of Family Planning. Nearly one-third of them took place through largely unregulated telehealth consultations. 4 years ago, they accounted for just 5%. Christian academics say stopping telehealth abortions should be a top priority for the pro-life movement. In the NRL, the Dragons are reeling after losing to the Knights 22 points to 20 in a Friday night nail-biter. Despite going 10-0 down early in the first half, the Red V managed to make Newcastle work hard to stay ahead. Interim coach Dean Young says the close scoreline made the loss tough to swallow.
5: I thought everyone did their job. There's some opportunities for us to win the game, and we didn't nail them. And unfortunately, we put all that effort in, we don't get the result.
1: Newcastle now moves into the top four on the ladder. And Australia has gone down 2-0 to hosts America in their second group stage match of the World Cup. The Socceroos conceding 2 goals in the first half. The result leaves Australia on 3 points from their 2 games. That's the latest Vision National News. I'm Jaden James.
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8: The good news comes from Isaiah chapter 40, verse 31. But those who hope in the Lord will renew their strength. They will soar on wings like eagles. They will run and not grow weary. They will walk and not be faint.
7: It's Saturday morning. And there's only one thing on your mind, sports. Geelong is a city where sports run through our veins, from grassroots to the grand arenas. 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
8: Good morning and welcome to this week's program. I hope that you're able to avoid the inclement weather today and that you have a fantastic opportunity to enjoy your sport, whatever you may be doing. And if you're doing basketball, you'll be pretty grateful right at the moment if you're taking your kids off to basketball or netball or something indoor. But there is a bit of inclement weather around. Now, of course, the AFL round has begun. It began on Thursday night with Geelong's 9-point loss to Fremantle. It was a pretty entertaining game between teams 1 and 3 at the time, and Fremantle, despite being really inaccurate early, flexed their muscle and showed that they are the team to beat in the competition this year. But despite that fact, Chris Scott was still pretty positive about what was a really entertaining contest.
0: Yeah, I thought it was a pretty high standard game. And sometimes the hotter the game, the more obvious some of the execution issues can be, which is a little unfair because I suspect even watching on TV, you sort of see some missed shots at goal and think, how could he miss that one? But you don't see the build-up where, you know, players just work so hard. And I think both teams had their chances to put more pressure on the opposition. But outside of those things, I thought, yeah, it looked like two good teams going at each other, sort of challenging the other in different ways. They've obviously been going well. That's, you know, the win-loss is obvious there. But I think it's been a bit deeper than that. They've been challenged a few times in games. Tonight was a good example, and they've sort of found a way to come out on top. They're not a one-dimensional team where, you know, if you get on top, they don't have the ability to change it up. So I don't think we come away from the game, or we will come away from the game, devastated at where we're at. I think I always hesitate because in the immediate aftermath, it's hard not to feel what you feel. And we had the chance to win the game. We thought we gave ourselves enough chances to really put them under pressure, and just couldn't get it done in the end. But if you take a step back, which we'll get a chance to do with the bye coming up, I suspect our takeaway will be we feel like we're in a spot where we can have a crack at it. And that's very easy to say and hard to do in this competition, but Freo are clearly there. But there is an argument that it doesn't matter how easily you get to that point of contention. The thing that matters is, do you get there? And we think we've got that opportunity in front of us. So,
8: oh, that was Geelong coach Chris Scott remaining quite positive despite the 9-point loss to Fremantle on Thursday night. And I think there's really good reason to believe that Geelong will compete with the best sides in the competition across the course of the 2026 season. This is the big picture in sport. Now, there's plenty of games coming up this weekend, both today and into tomorrow. And in just a few moments' time, Mark Brunger will join me on the line to take our AFL fans through what is to come across a pretty wet weekend. Stay with me on the big picture in sport.

0: Stronger on 96.3, the heart of Geelong, Werribee and the Surf Coast. And on the big picture in sport now, Mark Brunger joins me to talk about what is to come across the course of this weekend.
1: Yes, good morning, Wes, to you and your listeners. Well, another busy weekend of football coming up. A bye for Werribee this week in the VFL. They'll have a week off after they moved into second place on the ladder last week, courtesy of their victory against the Brisbane Lions. It wasn't an overly convincing win. They had to work very, very hard to overcome the Lions in the end, but they managed to get across the line and move into second spot behind the Cats on the VFL table. So let's look ahead to the AFL this weekend. And today, 1:15 is the first game set down for decision, and that's at the Adelaide Oval, with the Crows taking on Melbourne. Look, I reckon this is going to be a really entertaining game of football. Melbourne are playing really, really nicely at the moment. They're just chugging along nicely under Stephen King. And Adelaide are also in a very rich vein of form as well. And I think this will be a very entertaining game at the Adelaide Oval. I think the Crows will just get the job done at home, although I expect it to be a very close contest in the end. And then we move up to NG Stadium in Western Sydney, and the GWS at 4:15 will host Carlton in that game. Look, Carlton have been, they've really turned the corner under Josh Fraser and have strung together a number of victories over recent weeks. GWS, well, they've sort of been a little bit up and down, but they look as though they might be regaining a little bit of form at the moment. And I think this will be the bursting of the Carlton bubble, and I think GWS will be just able to win this game at home. They seem to grow an extra leg up there, and I think that they will get the job done over Carlton in that contest. And then we go to the MCG on Saturday night. 7:35 is the time. It's the Magpies versus the Magpies in some respects. Collingwood taking on Port Adelaide at the MCG. Collingwood have been a little bit underwhelming in recent weeks. They're struggling a little bit with injury, and they're really struggling to put a score on the scoreboard. That seems to be their major problem, and their reliance on Nick Dacos to drive them to victory is very glaring at the moment. And if Port Adelaide can find out a way to hold him, then they'll be in very, very good stead. Port Adelaide are playing pretty good footy at the moment. Their midfield of Horn Francis, Butters and co is really playing some nice football at the moment, and they've got a real sense about them that they're getting their act together under Josh Carr now. I think Port Adelaide will win this one on the road. It'll be a very important win for them, and I think they'll just inflict a little bit more misery on the Pies. Unfortunately, I'm very sorry, Collingwood fans. Then we move to tomorrow's games, 1:10 at the MCG. Well, who knows how this game's going to turn out. Richmond and North Melbourne. Richmond, North Melbourne have both been fairly similar this year. When they've been good, they've been very good. And when they're bad, they've been terrible. They have stunk it up, both these teams, at various times through the course of the season. Of course, North Melbourne bounced back to have that last-minute win against West Coast last week. Probably a lot of people thought they probably shouldn't have won that game, and then certainly Jake Waterman had the chance to win it for West Coast in the dying stages of the game. So the Roos were pretty lucky to get through that one. Richmond, well, they're a long way back at the moment. They are possibly just above Essendon as the one of the lesser teams in the competition. But on their day, if they get a sniff, they're a young team, and they've shown that they can take it up to some of the top teams. So a very entertaining game. I think North Melbourne should get the job done if they're serious about continuing their improvement for the rest of the season. At Etihad Stadium, or Marvel Stadium, I should say, 3:15, St Kilda and the Western Bulldogs, the two co-tenants playing at this particular game at that venue. And St Kilda, well, they've been pretty close in some lucky in some close games themselves in recent weeks, and the Western Bulldogs seem to be starting to get their mojo back a little bit and playing much better football at the moment, with a couple of really good wins in recent weeks. So, look, I think that this will be a very entertaining game to round off the round. But I think something just tells me St Kilda might win this one. I'm not quite sure why. I just call it a feeling in my water. But I think St Kilda should get the job done over the Western Bulldogs. And four teams having the bye this weekend: Brisbane, Essendon, Sydney and West Coast. They all get to put their feet up, Wes, and have a weekend off.
0: Thank you very much, Mark. It's always a pleasure having you on The Big Picture in Sport. Thanks for that very comprehensive look at what is to come today and into tomorrow. And to all of my listeners, I hope your team gets the spoils. Stay with me. There's more sport coming up on 96.3, The Heart of Geelong, Werribee and the Surf Coast.

You're on 96.3, the heart of Geelong, Werribee and the Surf Coast. And I want to give a really big shout out to North Geelong Football Netball Club. They are celebrating this weekend their 150th anniversary. And part of that is the wearing of a tribute Guernsey, which is fantastic. I did see that on Thursday night. It looks really special. And tomorrow they've got a wonderful event. I've been working on some video projects for them where there's seven different videos that essentially cover off on the history of the club, interviewing, do you know what? I interviewed 29 people as part of that project, which was pretty extraordinary to learn so much about the club. But when you think about an organisation in our midst that has generated something in the vicinity of 46 people for the elite level football, both men's and women's, and you think that they've been around for 150 years, it's quite extraordinary. So a really big shout out to all of my friends, the Magpies from Keith Barclay Oval, both the footballers and the netballers. And of course, they were North Geelong. They were the club that started essentially some semi-professional women's football in our region and then essentially provided a list of players for the Geelong VFLW team. So a really amazing effort. So to Darren Vandenberg and also Jason Habib, Paul Cotter and all the crew behind what is a fantastic celebration of a magnificent century and a half existence of the North Geelong Football Netball Club. Well done to you. Some of the players that came through there, Billy Goggin, of course, former Geelong player. Former Geelong captain, he was a Victorian coach there at one point. He also coached the Bulldogs in Geelong. And, of course, we had Gordon Hines, who's another 1963 premiership player. But just a long list of people who have gone on to play football at the elite level. And well done to them. So congratulations, North Geelong, all of my friends out there. The cricket club's kicking goals at the moment, and so too the footy club are doing very well. They are, in fact, the reigning Geelong District Football Netball League Premier from last year under the auspices of Peter Riccardi and Keegan Carr. North Geelong, I salute you. More sport coming up in just a few moments here on The Big Picture in Sport on 96.3, the heart of Geelong, Werribee and the Surf Coast.

0: You're listening to The Big Picture in Sport on 96.3, the heart of Geelong, Werribee and the Surf Coast. And Ben Cameron from the Geelong Advertiser joins me right now. Ben, it's great to have you back on board. I know you weren't too well last week, but it's delightful to have you as part of the program once again.
1: Well, it's delightful to be back, mate. It's always a highlight of my week having a chat to you about local sport. And unfortunately, I wouldn't have sounded too good for your radio show, so I thought it'd be best just to have to give myself the bye, have a week off. But certainly been plenty of things going on. I guess the top of the tree this week would be a new plan for Cadinia Park. The ground managers of GMH, I guess the top of the tree this week would be a new plan for Cadinia Park. The ground managers of GMHBA Stadium.

0: trying to assess what's feasible, and then also look at things from like a commercial, financial, governance point of view. Lots of different things in the mix. Just, I guess, trying to work out a bit of a roadmap of not just what, you know, what could we potentially build, but how will these things be run? It's more than just, you know, getting the money and building things. There are other things to be considered. But I guess the positive is they've set a deadline of the end of the year to produce this document, which will hopefully provide a bit of detail for people, because I've written several stories over the last few years where a hotel's been proposed, indoor sports stadium, boutique stadium for AFLW, a realignment of St Mary's ground. So it'll be good to actually see some of these ideas in a document, not just written by journalists, but actually put together by a state government department, and providing a bit of clarity for stakeholders and also people that use that precinct every week.
1: Well, of course, it has ramifications for cricket too, and also netball, because we know full well that right around the country there's a lot of football clubs and organisations endeavouring to get cricket their own separate facilities. And I know that the outer ground down there, which is the Geelong Cricket Ground, I dare say that would be an ideal boutique stadium for football, for AFLW and potentially VFLW. And also even the Geelong reserves in the VFL. So, you know, there's enormous ramifications. And I mean, the netball traditionally was played down there at Cadinia Park, just as it is today. But at the same time, I've seen regional centres with maybe even more impressive outdoor netball facilities, and potentially there's that opportunity to explore that somewhere else in Geelong.
0: Well, all I know is that there's a new level of sort of, what's the word I'm thinking of, alliance, I guess, with a number of organisations that are keen to see a large indoor sports centre. I know the council has its plans for a RISEC. That will be considered as well as part of this proposal. So just hoping that we can get to a point where all the stakeholders are happy. I know it's going to be hard, but I just sort of feel like this process needs to hurry up a little bit and actually see some concrete results, maybe some images, who knows, just a little bit of clarity for lots of people in Geelong who either use the facility or it's just a place of pride. We want to see that this location is moving into the future, because at the moment it's a bit of a hodgepodge of an elite level stadium, and then community sport and a community facilities like the aquatic centre and the senior citizens as well. So we just need to iron out a bit of a blueprint, a bit of a roadmap for the future.
1: Yes, indeed. Good on you, Ben. Stay with me. We'll talk more sport in just a few moments on The Big Picture in Sport here on 96.3, the heart of Geelong, Werribee and the Surf Coast, ahead of your day of sport. To our listeners who are heading out to whether it's netball or football or basketball or whatever, stay with us right through until 10 o'clock.
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6: Jesus said some things that were, at face value, quite offensive within his own religion and culture. They're even offensive today. I guess that's one way of getting people's attention when you've got something really important to say, isn't it? Here's just one example. Jesus said, "I tell you the truth, unless you eat the flesh of the Son of Man and drink his blood, you cannot

0: not have eternal life within you. But Jesus wasn't talking about being a cannibal. He was talking about true religion. What Jesus meant is that it's got to be personal. He was saying that you don't receive eternal life by understanding concepts or by believing the right things, but instead by a personal and intimate relationship with Him. Jesus must be to us more important than the very food and drink that we have every day and whose nutrients feed our bodies. For those who embrace this, it means eternal life.
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0: You're on 96.3, the heart of Geelong, Werribee and the Surf Coast. I've got Ben Cameron from the Geelong Advertiser on the line right now. We're talking sport. We've spoken about Cadinia Park, and I know you've taken a real interest in basketball too, particularly down on the Surf Coast. And I believe that the just about the hottest player in Division 1 men's Big V basketball, Jacob Daniels, has been in your ear.
1: Absolutely. Well, speaking to Dan Richards, the coach of the Chargers, we're working on a little bit of the season preview and just talking about the ins and outs. And he was talking up Jacob Daniels, or JJ, as he's now known amongst his Chargers teammates. And Dan thought that he was the most exciting, the most talented import we've had in the region since DeMarcus Gatlin at Geelong United. So very highly regarded. And had just been waiting for the right time to have a chat, Wes, because the Chargers had a pretty poor May. So I was just waiting for them to have a win before we had a chat with JJ. And he was, he majored in communications when he was studying back in Michigan, back home. And he's clearly excelled with that course because he was a really articulate, well-spoken, gregarious sort of character. And I asked him, like, how did this all come about? How did you manage to end up at the Chargers? And he said they himself and Dan were actually having a few words back and forth during a game last year, and which led to Dan actually being, from what I understand, he got another tech foul and was ejected from the game. But that formed a bit of a basis for a beautiful relationship because they got talking, and then Jacob said to me, he walked away from that conversation thinking, I could play for this guy. I really liked his energy and his will to win. So eventually, Jacob has ended up at the Chargers, and they were having a conversation after a recent game in the clubhouse. It was just the two of them, and Dan said something along the lines of, can you believe, you know, it was only a few months ago that we were at each other's throats, and now we're playing together and winning games. So I just thought it was a great little local story, and great to see that he's really enjoying himself after 3 years with Collingwood, but I think he enjoys the water, so he's loving being based out of Torquay.
0: However, he is in Australia for the Victorian winter, so he maybe has a rather thickish wetsuit if he's enjoying the water down there at Torquay.
1: Well, just nice to be near the water, I guess, at the very least.
0: Yeah. He's a terrific fella, JJ. I've spoken with him myself extensively and, of course, in my capacity as court announcer of the Surf Coast Chargers, along with the work that I do with Bellarine Storm. I've been able to witness what a very impressive player he is and what a terrific guy. And as you said, no real surprise, he's a terrific communicator. So it's great to speak with him. And I'm sure that you did enjoy that opportunity. Of course, the Surf Coast Chargers are in action tonight with a women's game tipping off at 5 p.m. at Wordy Bay Air Stadium. That's the big basketball stadium. On the left as you enter Torquay from Geelong, and you'll see the pool, of course, being developed down there, but the basketball stadium's been there for some time. The women tipping off at 5 p.m. against Shepparton Gators, the men at 7 p.m. against Shepparton Gators. So it should be some terrific contests there. Stay with me, Ben. We'll talk one further time here on The Big Picture in Sport on 96.3, the heart of Geelong, Werribee and the Surf Coast.
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0: I'm speaking with Ben Cameron from the Geelong Advertiser on the Big Picture in Sport here on 96.3, the heart of Geelong, Werribee and the Surf Coast. This weekend is a very special one for North Geelong Football Netball Club as they celebrate a 150th anniversary. It's pretty extraordinary, Ben, when you consider that a club's been around for that long and produced something in the vicinity of 46 to 47 players who have gone on to play at the elite level.
1: Absolutely. And, well, it was kind of a cricket club too, wasn't it? Over the summer?
0: Yes, it was. In fact, the previous summer. So, yeah, it's fantastic. Lara's over the past summer?
1: Yeah, absolutely. And they're more important than ever, sporting clubs. The cost of living and some people are not as social as what they used to be. So I just think they're just incredible social connected sporting clubs. And it's been the case for Kevin Cotter, Ocean Grove resident though, but does make the trip into Geelong a couple of times a week for training and for matches as well. I guess the backstory with this, Wes, is Darren Vandenberg, the Magpies president, who I have a fair bit to do with during footy season, he rang me up and said, mate, look, we'd love a story about the 150th. I said, no problem, of course, that's what we're here for, to help champion these great achievements, and for a club to be around that long is amazing. And I said, look, I'd love to speak to one of your long-term supporters. So he threw up Kev, who had been a fan of North Geelong since 1962. He was actually playing at St Mary's at the time due to family commitments, but he had a lot of friends involved with North Geelong, and he secretly sort of harboured a desire to one day cross over. And then he broke his leg in the 1962, I think it was the second semi-final between St Mary's and North Geelong at Cadinia Park. And that sort of paved the way for him to eventually join North Geelong. The following year, he was actually focusing on his basketball. He was a really handy basketballer, was, and played for the state. Mm. And eventually made his way to North Geelong, but unfortunately had a couple of knee injuries during his basketball career. So by the time he played his first game for North Geelong, he broke down and that was it. So he thought, well, I wanted to contribute. So he got on the committee and, you know, for many years he's just been rolling up the sleeves, whether he's on the committee or a league delegate. He actually told me the story how his daughter learned to walk in the North Geelong club room. You know, it's just been a constant in his life for 64 years. The only times he hasn't really been around was when his painting and decorating business was taking off, and then his son was also playing for Newtown. But he told the Magpies he'd eventually come back to the club once his son's playing days were over. So it was just great to speak to someone, Wes, who has been like a constant around that club for so long. Players come and go, coaches come and go, but some people never really leave.
0: Yes.
1: And Kevin's one of those. And they're the best kind of stories, I reckon. Just those people are just happy to roll up the sleeves and do whatever it takes to make sure their clubs flourish. So he said, oh, look, don't make too big a deal out of it. Sorry, Kev, I've written about 800 words on you. So it's a really fantastic little local story on it. And a great guy who's made North Geelong a special club.
0: Ah, indeed. Yes, I've been actively involved with some video production for North Geelong's 150th anniversary, and they'll be rolled out from tomorrow.
1: Somewhere, mate.
0: Yes, well, obviously a lot of
1: role to play, whether emceeing or behind the scenes.
0: Fair bit of crossover between the footy and the cricket club, so we do know quite a few people out there, but Watch the North Geelong Footy Netball Club socials across the course of the next few months, because a number of these videos that will be revealed tomorrow will be rolled out on social media. Thanks, Ben. Really appreciate you being a part of the program once again. To all of the listeners, I hope you have a great day. Top of 14 today. Yeah. A bit of rain about. Hope you can stay dry. Enjoy your sport, whatever you're doing. Join me again next Saturday morning from 9 a.m. Thanks for being a part of the Big Picture in Sport for this week.
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